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0: Great job tonight. Ian, you're awesome, buddy. We're going to miss you. Ian Roddy, always great producing for us, even though Arnie refuses to acknowledge who he is. The Sager on Updates was awesome, and the millions and millions of editors behind the scene that make this show possible. Arnie, you got your picks? Take it away, stinking genius. What
1: I
0: you got?
1: I got my picks. You know I am Mr. Soccer. I don't know if you know that.
0: I hear you self-proclaim yourself that a lot.
1: Well, I told you Brazil was going to lose. You guys laughed at me. And I turned out to be right. So let's get to the soccer tomorrow. It's going to be Portugal and Spain. And, would you believe Spain's going to win a 2-1? They're the favorite anyway. But, Portugal just not look that good in the tournament. Don't think they have enough. Matter of fact, 2-1 is a close enough game. Maybe Spain wins by a little bit more. And you know, I have USA 2-1 over Belgium. I think it's going to be, one goal game, obviously. Going to be tough to even get over 2.5, but the United States will find a way to get to the back of the net twice and win it 2-1. By the way, two games on Tuesday. I'm going to take Argentina over Egypt, and I'm taking Switzerland over Colombia. So there you have my picks. Do with them as you please. No longer strictly for entertainment purposes only.
0: I mean, you're pretty confident in Team USA.
1: Oh yeah, you know I won a parlay bet. I've been hot on my soccer picks. What are you?
0: You won a parlay. You did not jump online to brag about your parlay bet win like you typically would. No.
1: Yeah, I've been pretty good on the soccer front, though. I don't like the whole 90-minute bet and the extra time and then to advance. That part bothers me, but it's a lot of fun to bet on.
0: Why does it bother you?
1: Well, because, you know, if you're going to bet a team to win, let's say I bet Team USA to win.
0: Right.
1: You should get paid even if it comes after penalty kicks. You should get paid on that.
0: Do you ready to apologize and admit defeat?
1: Admit defeat.
0: Who would you rather have? What would you rather have? USA win the World Cup, your team win the Super Bowl. Arnie, you're starting to fall behind even more.
1: Wow.
0: 53% for your team win the Super Bowl. 47% for
1: I'm
0: your
1: shocked
0: team in the World
1: there's
0: Cup.
1: There's so many un-Americans out there. I don't know what to say about
0: why
1: that.
0: Why is that? Jeez. You've cared about soccer for 2 weeks, and so now you're going to Now you're going to tell everyone they're un-American because they don't want
1: Who cares if your stinking Raiders win the Super Bowl when the men's team could win the World Cup?
0: Right, so you can act like you like soccer for another week, and then you'd be mad about your team all over again? No. Give me the Raiders winning the Super Bowl for the first time since 1988. See, this is why you're not a real fan.
1: Wow.
0: You want to call us all out.
1: Fan. Yeah.
0: You're ready to tap out as soon as you have another pretty girl come along. Ooh, there's soccer. Isn't this sweet? A lot of people seem to like it. I'm going to act like I care. No, you don't.
1: That's a good analogy. Tap out when another pretty girl's come walking by. That is true. Yeah.
0: I will say I'm very upset that you trampled all over my story about Michael Hewitt earlier today. 65-year-old Leeds United supporter. He was traveling to the United States when apparently, as he was traveling as part of a layover, he lost his phone. And when he lost his phone after arriving in Barcelona, like most of us, he didn't know any of the numbers stored on said phone. And he still had his passport and money, never contacted the British Embassy because he didn't think they would be of any help. So without internet access or any way to contact his relatives, he just started drinking and watching the games. And according to his brother, he was quote-unquote blissfully unaware that anyone was looking for him. And rather than panic, he just decided the best thing to do was to stay there in Spain and drank away. Now, I still don't know, Arnie, how anyone couldn't have figured him out, or how he couldn't have at least figured out they were looking for him.
1: He didn't know one number either. You didn't have Twitter, Facebook. Nobody is messaging you. Nothing. I don't understand that.
0: Can you imagine? I mean, I would be in so much trouble if my wife found out I was at a pub in Barcelona and just didn't call anyone. This man found the life hack. All right. Go Team USA, Mr. Soccer. Have yourself a great week, Arnie Spanier.
1: See
0: for Mary, Ian, and DeSager, that's Arnie on Plank. We'll see you next week. Big
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25: Hey, you know how the world's kind of in a real scary place right now with the horrible stories we hear about every week? I'm Robert Evans. I'm a journalist and I cover the international fascist movement. And in 2019, July of that year, I decided to do something a little bit different. Instead of covering horror, I wanted to go look for hope. And I found it in a place you might find kind of unlikely, northeastern Syria. The region I visited is known as Rojava, and when the Western media covers it, they mostly just refer to these people as the Kurds. Since 2013, a loose alliance of revolutionaries over there have been fighting to not just drive back ISIS, but to establish something of a utopia, an egalitarian, feminist, eco-conscious community in a place that previously had known mostly war and terror. In the Women's War, I'll take you to this place, and I'll introduce you to the revolutionaries fighting to build it. Brave women who battle for equality with an AK-47, with a spade, and with a pen.
0: Welcome into Seattle Voice. My name is Jessamyn McIntyre, your host of Seattle Voice, presented by iHeartMedia here in Seattle. And if you want your voice heard, you can always email seattlevoice@iheartmedia.com, because this show is about you and our community. And today I have the pleasure of being joined by Alyssa Grigg, who is the Senior Director of Marketing and Communications for the Pacific Northwest region of Goodwill. And Alyssa, I know I just introduced yourself, but can you tell me a little bit about your involvement and, you know, what you do for Goodwill?
1: Well, thanks so much. I'm so glad to be here. As you mentioned, my name is Alyssa. I am the Director of Marketing Communications for Evergreen Goodwill. So mm-hmm. Evergreen Goodwill is the Goodwill that represents the Pacific Northwest region. We are one of over 150 different Goodwill organizations across the country. So we have 23 different stores across the region, 5 job training centers, and dozens of donation drop-off sites across the region.
0: And thank you, Alyssa. Again, that is just, you know, a 30,000 foot view of everything that you do. And one thing I wanted to ask you, I know we're going to get into what Evergreen is noticing with the World Cup influx here, is that I think a lot of people, me for most of my life, has thought of Goodwill as a thrift store or spring cleaning when you donate there. But there's way more than that that goes, you know, you think you donate clothes and then some money goes to some people who need it. But I'd like you to dive into everything that Goodwill actually does.
1: Yeah, most people, as you mentioned, think of Goodwill as a thrift store, right? It's a place you shop, a place you donate. Mm-hmm. But really, there's so much more to it. And at the heart of it, our organization, Evergreen Goodwill, is the leading provider of tuition-free adult education.

0: or post-secondary education. A lot of people in Seattle, whether they had to drop out of high school or just didn't have the opportunity, are lacking that, and they're having trouble finding jobs. They're having trouble finding employment. And a lot of the programs that we offer are designed to help people get into the workforce, to learn the skills that they need, and to land jobs that will sustain themselves and their family, and ultimately break cycles of generational poverty in our community.
1: And I think that's wonderful. Again, Alyssa Grigg is joining me here on Seattle Voice. My name is Jessamyn McIntyre, your host of Seattle Voice, presented by iHeartRadio here in Seattle. And I really appreciate you shedding a little bit more of light on what Goodwill does as a whole, because there's so much more. And if you are going, you know, doing a cleaning out, or just knowing that, you know, maybe that sweater that's been in the back of your closet, that that's where it could go. It's not just for the next person to go buy at a discounted rate. It goes to post-secondary education, and it's so many other ways. So thank you so much. Obviously, we have the World Cup upon us right now, and it seems like, just to, you know, basically based on your location here, that you've seen an influx of people traveling for the World Cup here in Seattle.
0: Yeah, definitely. You know, I think that we're expecting some upwards of 750,000 people in Seattle over the course of the games for the World Cup. And our store is positioned very close to the stadium. And so we're really looking to capture some of that traffic and to get folks to stop by and visit the store. As I mentioned, it's the largest store in the world. So it is it's a destination for folks, especially young people that will travel to specific thrift stores for those rare finds. And that store is full of them. It's overwhelming a little bit. So definitely, if you're gonna make the trip, make sure you've got some time to spare so you can really look through everything that store has to offer. But yeah, that store is 70,000 square feet, and we have just about everything you could desire. We also held a few events. The last one was yesterday during the World Cup game. But we've invited people in to do some live screen printing and invited in other community partners to participate as well. So if folks are in town for World Cup, we definitely encourage them to stop by and experience a one-of-a-kind thrifting destination.
1: I absolutely love it so much. And, you know, as someone who is a thrifter myself, I would definitely take some time because I have been to that store. What I really like about it, when you're talking about people traveling, is people want souvenirs, but everything's marked up, and at the market, at any store that you can go to get Seattle trinkets or things like that, you can go through there, and people who are from this area, from Seattle, are the ones donating to this store. So you could get awesome souvenirs without paying a 30%, 50% markup, as everyone, you know, in traditional stores does around this time.
0: I'll also add that our team has been especially curating collections of jerseys for this moment. So it's very likely that you may find some jerseys, obviously way discounted from what they would cost new. And we also have a good collection of clear, transparent bags. I know a lot of folks, especially those visiting, don't know that you need those transparent bags to go into the games. And so if you need one, if you forgot one and you're visiting, definitely stop by and you can pick one up for pretty cheap.
1: That's really good advice. How do you guys, I mean, I know that you have probably multiple volunteers and employees at this location. What's the process for them to go and actually, I mean, that's 10,000 new items daily you guys get. That must be a lot of manpower to go through and find those special items.
0: Yeah, we have an incredible team that processes donations. So from the point that someone drops off a donation, they sort them, they identify what it is, where it should go, what it should be priced. They actually represent people from all over the world. Our team is very incredibly diverse.
1: That's great. And
0: they just love sort of curating fun collections for our stores as well. So definitely during this World Cup time, they've been having their eye out for jerseys, for a lot of USA, sort of like 4th of July USA stuff for both the games and the holiday coming up. So yeah, stop on by and you'll very likely find some of that great stuff right there.
1: I can't see them running out at any point, just considering the volume that you guys deal with. You might have to do a little digging. It might not jump out to you, but yeah, that'd be fun. Go with a group. Bring a lot of people. Divide and conquer.

0: And, you know, just bring a huge group of people. Everyone will find something that's for them. Is there anything else that you want to add? I wanted to know if there's volunteer ability, if there's volunteer opportunities, I should say, for anyone out there who might just want to pitch in a couple hours or a day, a week to help you out with that.
1: Yeah, I'm so glad you asked. There are volunteer opportunities with Evergreen Goodwill. Many of them are very focused on supporting our students and our programs. So if folks are interested in getting involved in that side of the business, definitely check out our website where we post those opportunities, or feel free to reach out. The other thing I will say is that if you want to support Goodwill in any way, whether you donate or shop, volunteer, I love telling people that when you do it here in the Northwest Washington area and at these stores, it goes back into the local community. Mm-hmm. Evergreen Goodwill is, like I mentioned, one of 150 different Goodwill organizations across the country. Each one is operated autonomously. So we have our own board of directors, our own CEO, our own teams here. And it's designed by that on purpose so that your donations, your support, really get reinvested into the local community.
0: I love that so much. Alyssa, thank you for, well, one, your time, and two, everything that you do for our community, because that's what Seattle Voice likes to highlight. And I might just have to take a trip down there, maybe a little bit outside of game time, because it will be quite busy down there. But I hope everybody visiting gets to enjoy it. Alyssa, thank you so much.
1: Thanks so much.
0: You've been listening to Seattle Voice. Up next.
2: Christian Roldan just keeps possession, goes back to Danny Laver. Ball at his foot, finds Rothwell now inside the 18-yard, but Jordan Morris making a run. Jordan Morris strikes it, and there it is! He's done it! Jordan Morris scores his 87th goal for the Sounders and becomes the all-time leading goal scorer. How fitting that a player who watched the Sounders grow up, who lived just a few miles away from Lumen Field, played at the academy, whose father worked at the club, and a person who invests so much in this community that he now becomes the greatest goal scorer in Sounders history. Well done, Jordan Morris. Sounders 3, LAFC 1.
0: Yes, we're going to keep this soccer focused as the World Cup is upon us. There's a lot going on with our own Seattle Sounders. Jordan Morris is one of the stars on the field, that's for sure, but he does so much with his foundation, the Jordan Morris Foundation, off the field. Jordan himself is a diabetic, and he learned that from a young age and still managed to be a professional athlete and overcome the struggles that diabetes can present. Now, not only did he overcome his own struggles, but he wanted to give back. And as you know, my good friend Ian Furness throws a golf tournament to benefit three different charities every single year. It's called the Mayor of Maple Valley, and signups are open right now. They might even be closed because that thing sells out in a very short time. Jordan Morris's foundation is one of the beneficiaries of the Mayor of Maple Valley. I've witnessed it with my own eyes, and it is unbelievable, not just what Ian is able to do, but the generosity of our communities being able to forward what his goal is, to help young people overcome diabetes when diagnosed at a young age. I want you to listen back to an interview that Ian did with him earlier this year, discussing exactly what his foundation does.
3: Before I let you go, I got to talk about your foundation, because you know how important it is for me and my family. For those who don't know what it is, tell people about what you and your family, your lovely wife, your phenomenal mother, Leslie, we love Leslie Morris, one of the great people in our community, and the retired doc as well. What's the Jordan Morris Foundation all about?
4: Yeah, well, I mean, I know I text you, but again, thanks for all your support of the foundation, man. It means means a lot to us, and our motto, or whatever you want to call it, is to educate, inspire, and support kids living with type 1 diabetes. I just know for me growing up, I had people that I looked up to that were living their dream, playing professional sports with type 1, but I was never able to talk to them or hear their story or, you know, ask my questions, bounce ideas off them. So when I turned pro and had a little bit more of a platform, myself and my family decided to start this foundation. Like you said, my wife, my parents, are super helpful in it all. And, it's really just about outreach to kids, giving them hope, inspiration. We have different programs. We have a big soccer camp every summer. We have the the Playmaker program, where I meet with a kid after every home and away game, a type 1 diabetic kid and their family, bring them on the field, just give them a cool experience and get a talk to them. And yeah, it's really just about outreach and giving hope and inspiration to these kids to let them know they can accomplish whatever they want to accomplish, even with type 1.
3: You know, the thing that that jumps out, and you kind of downplay a little bit the Playmaker program, but I want you to expand on that more, because to me, that's the camp is phenomenal. We've been there the last couple of years, and it's up at Eastside Soccer Club, and Chance Fry and those guys put it together and help you out with it. But you speak to the players, you're walking around with it. Every kid at the camp, by the way, Jess, has type 1 diabetes. It's a remarkable thing to see.
0: It's such a great camaraderie to bring together. Yes,
3: it's a community, and the kids don't feel like they're, you know, like, right, Jordan, they don't feel like they're different. They're all the same there. So it's, you know, a couple hundred kids all doing a soccer camp. The Playmaker program, though, is special to me. You met with Kiefer, made a huge difference in his life. He just finished his college football career. But you meet with a kid before and after every game, home and away, that has type 1 diabetes. Where did that come from? Where did that idea come from? And what does it mean to you when you can look in a young person's eyes and tell them, hey, you can do whatever?
4: Yeah, I think the idea, you know, I saw some other players around the league doing that kind of thing with different organizations, and I thought it was really special, you know, not only to let the kid have a really cool, you know, experience, hopefully, of getting to come to a game. A lot of the kids that I meet have never been to a Sounders game, so, you know, just a cool experience for them and their family to come to a game, but then just to be down on the field, kind of make it more real for them. Hopefully, you know, seeing me out there playing and living out my dream is just inspirational to them, and that's really the whole goal of it. And when I get to speak to them, and you know, they're inspiring me, you know, to me too. When I hear their story, I know exactly what they're going through. And like you mentioned with the camp, it's just having that sense of community is so important as a diabetic. Just knowing you're not going through it alone. Other people are going through the same thing as you. But yeah, the Playmaker program is definitely my favorite thing that we do. We expanded to meeting kids across the country after away games. It's just really cool to build that community. But that's the whole goal, is when a kid hopefully takes some inspiration from that moment and goes out and knows that, you know, they can accomplish whatever they want to, even with type 1. So it's been an awesome ride so far.
3: Well, they do. There's no doubt that they do along the way. And it is inspirational, and I think, for both the kids. And it's cool to hear that it's inspirational for you as well. For folks that maybe don't understand it, and I know that, you know, because a lot of older folks get, you know, type 2 diabetes, and they're not the same. And, you know, or maybe someone out there is listening and they have someone that they know, or a child that was just recently diagnosed with type 1 diabetes. What are the biggest challenges that you face, that you, here, even at your age, as a professional athlete in the, you know, tip-top shape, that you face on a daily, hourly, minute-by-minute basis?
4: Yeah, for sure. And I always tell these kids too, like, you know, I'm not perfect. My type 1, every day it still can be challenging, like you mentioned. I always say the toughest part of diabetes, it's a 24/7 job, right? You got to keep your blood sugar in the right spot all day, or else you're not feeling great, whether it's going too low or too high. The amount of times I wake up in the middle of the night because my Dexcom's beeping and my blood sugar's not in a great spot. So it really is a 24/7 job. You always are kind of thinking about it. You can never really escape that feeling of trying to make sure you're in a good zone, because if it gets too high or too low, you just don't feel great. And for me as an athlete, you know, I think that the most challenging part is before a game, all I really want to do is focus on the game, focus on how I can be the best player that I can be to help the team go out and win the game. But really, to be honest, the only thing I'm focusing on before the game is making sure my blood sugar's in a good spot, because if it's not, you know, it definitely affects how I play on the field. So it takes a lot of your attention away from maybe what you want to be focusing on. But before a game, once I step on the field, the whole focus is on the game, and you kind of forget about it a little bit. But I would say the toughest part is, yeah, just that pregame, making sure your blood sugar's in the right spot, because I'm sure Kiefer would say the same thing, but you do the exact same thing on two different days, and your blood sugar wants to act in different ways for whatever reason. So it can be a challenge, but just gotta push through it.
0: There's just so much that Jordan Morris gives back, and I really appreciate everything that Ian does to raise funds for both his foundation, Helinski's Hope, and the Avery Huffman DIPG Foundation. Next, as we continue on this soccer theme, I want to touch base with Anders Hurst, who I work with every single day, who gave me some really good advice on what the power of positive coaching can do for young people, especially considering his background as a youth soccer coach himself.
5: Thank you for introducing me as Anderson. I always introduce myself as Anderson, but most people call me Anders, so either one's fine.
0: People like to shorten things.
5: Yeah, absolutely.
0: I don't mind being called Jess and everything, but when someone calls me Jessamine, I can't tell if I'm like your friend or if I'm in trouble.
5: Right. Jessamine.
0: So obviously the show is dedicated to the community, and I know that you have done an absolute ton of work in the youth soccer community.
5: Yes.
0: And I invited you on to talk about that.
5: Yeah, thank you so much. And I don't know if ton is the right word. I coach for a few years.
0: That is a ton.
5: It is a ton. And I think that's kind of where we should jump off today, because I have a lot of passion for not just youth soccer. I think youth sports in general. Mm-hmm. I think it's an excellent way for a lot of kids to have an outlet, whether it's just another thing to do after school, whether it's a way to get more friends, whether it's a way to kind of have a different voice in your life that's your parents or your teacher. I think that's really, really important. Or maybe you're in a struggle, some situation, and you need something that's just an outlet to do that. So youth sports are incredibly important for kids, and having a good leader is something that I think is going a little bit by the wayside in the last few years. And as someone who has been a part of that, development. I coached youth soccer from 2017 through 2023. So at about 6 years, I wasn't ever like a super high level coach, but I coached at a select soccer club where parents would pay for have their kids mm-hmm. practice and play all year round. We would do a season in the fall, a season in the spring, and then do tournaments in the summertime. Kind of just a way to show this is, what commitment looks like from a pretty young age. I think the youngest team we had was 9-year-olds. And then it goes all the way up to your seniors in high school before you go to college. So that's Emerald City Football Club. But I kind of want to talk more about just youth soccer or youth sports coaches in general, mm-hmm. Because I think that can have an impact on a little kid's life in so many different ways, both good and bad. And it's something that I think doesn't get talked about very much.
0: I completely agree. And I can remember the coaches that had the biggest impact on me. I ended up playing volleyball in college, but that didn't start there, obviously.
5: Right.
0: And I still remember Merlin, my Haitian club volleyball coach, who made me run laps after I didn't dive hard enough for a ball in practice.
5: Right.
0: Not
5: right.
0: in a game.
5: Right.
0: Not a game.
5: Yeah.
0: We're talking about practice.
5: We're talking about practice, AI.
0: and I hated that I disappointed him, and it made me, try harder. He wasn't super hard. I mean,
5: right.
0: I just ran laps. He didn't beat
5: right.
0: me or anything.
5: Right.
0: It made me feel more important, or more devoted to my commitment.
5: Right.
0: And also, I went to this other club after other girls quit. I was on one club, and then a bunch of other girls said they were coming to this club, and then that one dissipated. So I went to this one, and I had no friends
5: right.
0: on the team.
5: So hard.
0: And my parents told me I made a commitment.
5: Right.
0: And I committed to this coach. And one time he berated me so hard and said that he was going to call. I had already committed to my college.
5: Mm-hmm.
0: He said he was going to call. Is that the kind of player that I'm not going to say his name,
5: yeah.
0: that this coach is getting.
5: Yeah.
0: And that was the first time I actually had an emotion
5: right.
0: about it, because I had a scholarship and everything and I was going to this college.
5: Yeah.
0: And then he pulled me aside and goes, I would never do that.
5: Okay.
0: Because he saw me get emotional for the first time.
5: Yeah.
0: And I just went and ran. I did my laps, but my face dropped.
5: So that's an interesting, I've never heard that story. I
0: don't tell it.
5: Yeah.
0: You're like the first person that's ever heard it.
5: That's cool.
0: Actually.
5: I actually really like that because that goes into a lot of what can be lost in the weeds in coaching is how many different styles can work with different kids and what age
0: you have to read people.
5: Exactly.
0: Yes.
5: So like a lot of especially, we'll get to the parent side of things in a little bit later, but that's a whole other aspect. But yeah, but some kids, you know, they pick up from a young age. I'm someone who believes that kids are a lot smarter than we give them credit for.
0: Agreed.
5: Like big time. They just don't know how to articulate it as much, maybe. But I'm someone who thinks that, you know, when coaches are treating, you know, one kid different than another kid, that can seem like it come off as favoritism. It can seem like it comes off as, oh, you like this person more than you like me. Whereas I think a lot of it, most of the time, happens to be coaches that are using a different coaching style with one person than another person. Right?
0: I agree.
5: I was someone who needed to be kicked in the butt when I was playing.
0: Like, Pete Fewing has told me about that.
5: Absolutely. He will tell you the exact same thing. He will tell you stories upon stories about...
0: He loves you, though.
5: Yeah, I know he does. Okay. And we talk to each other at every Sounders broadcast, and he's the man. I'm still in touch with him today, and that's a great example of a great coach that I've had in my life. So it can make a super positive impact. But then you have the kids that you need to coddle a little bit, and you need to give positive reinforcement. Mm-hmm. And if maybe someone like me, and I did fall into this trap multiple times where I'm getting berated after every, not necessarily bad thing that I would, or mistake that I would make. It's more like bad decisions, like showing up late, all that kind of stuff. I needed to be shown discipline a little bit. And then you get other kids that, you know, maybe he sees that they need that positive reinforcement, that are doing the same things that I am, but they need to be shown like, hey, it's okay, like, we'll figure it out, don't worry. And then I'm like comparing that in my head. I'm like, what, does he just like that person more than me? Does he not like me specifically? What is this going on? But most of the time it's positive coaching, like, styles that you have to do. And I'd only realized that, but when I looked back on it, I was like, oh, I kind of needed that.
0: No one realizes it in the moment. Again, yeah. Anderson Hurst joining me, Jessamyn McIntyre. This is Seattle Voice, your community voice, yeah, presented by iHeartRadio Seattle. And this is really actually true Seattle Voice, because both of us live here. We're 10 years apart from... more than 10 years apart, different generations. Let's just go with that.
5: Yeah.
0: And I never realized how much I needed what I needed when I was an athlete. Mm-hmm. And I, like I said, like, I wanted to quit things when I was younger.
5: Absolutely.
0: But it was even before that. I remember I was 9 and my parents put me in a self-defense class because they didn't want my cousin, who was just a year older than me, to go alone. Mm. And I'm like, okay, I'll take it. And her parents let her quit. Mm. And my parents said,
5: no, you're doing it.
0: No.
5: Yeah.
0: It was probably in a parent's mind, like, we paid for these 6 classes.
5: Oh, I got that a lot. I don't know if you did, but.
0: No, they didn't say it. Oh. But in hindsight, that was probably it. But my dad, the football coach, you made a commitment and you're going. So then I was there alone. However, you know, I do know how to carry a human body like a flour sack. I don't know when that'll come into practicality, but I know how to do it.
5: Hey, if I ever pass out, I know who's going to be picking me up.
0: I got you. I got lifeguarding skills,
5: too. There you go.
0: Yeah. So, so you talked about a lot of what you gained from it, but what did you gain from the coaching side? And do you, on the other end, this is a compounded question, have any stories you'd like to tell about who you have seen kind of come through your program in the 6 years?
5: It was something when I finished playing. So I also played soccer through college. And I actually was my last couple years of college. I was like, I need to get a job. I need to kind of, you know, help pay the bills before I graduate, all that kind of stuff. And I thought to myself, well, I've already played soccer my whole life, and I already know what the schedule looks like because I had gone through youth soccer to get to that point. So I'm gonna start coaching, and it's a darn much of a commitment. I especially at the level that I was coaching at, and we can get into a little more of the recreational side of things a little bit later, which I think is part of the side that gets a little bit neglected when you're not getting paid. It's all volunteers and you don't kind of know what you're doing, and you kind of feel like you're thrusted into it a little bit just to have someone that's there. But for me, it was helping these kids that maybe didn't know if they wanted to pursue soccer, didn't know if they were good enough, because we were like, we're above the recreational level, but we're not definitely not the highest level, which is where I'm coaching or I'm in the middle there somewhere, okay. coaching-wise. So I think a lot of these kids, they were mostly kids in my area where I grew up in, which is a pretty upper-middle-class area in Seattle. But a lot of them had, I want to say, like some social anxiety or just at least some social skills that needed to be developed, I should say. There were definitely a few where we had scholarshiped kids that would come up and, you know, they couldn't afford to be on the team, but we offered like scholarships so that they could be able to play with us and continue to develop them. And there were a lot of instances where they instantly caught on and then they went up to bigger and better things. So like I kind of think of ourselves as like a springboard in that aspect. But for me, it was kind of given back to the community that gave me everything. And I got so much from my youth sports experience, specifically soccer, that I wanted to kind of give back to that. And I wanted to be that voice for someone else. And I hope I was.
0: I'm pretty sure you have been.
5: I was. Another reason is because the guy who coached me for three of my 6 years playing in youth soccer at that select level was now the coaching director at the club. So he hired me back. So there's a little bit of a cycle going on, and there's a lot of those instances where it was people that he had coached hiring back onto the club because he believes. That's kind of what we kind of put out into the world. So that's John Hamill. He's an awesome dude. He actually helped me get the job at KJR as well. So lots
0: we'll of have to have him on the show at some point. Thank you for listening to this episode of Seattle Voice. My name is Jessamyn McIntyre, and this show is presented by iHeartMedia here in Seattle. 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
6: Daphne Caruana Galizia was a Maltese investigative journalist and blogger who spent her life fighting for truth, justice, and decency in a country overrun by corruption. 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

0: Well, good Monday morning to you. Welcome into the radio show. It is Chuck and Buck on the Morning Sports Radio 93.3 KJR FM. Ashley is here. My name is Chuck. We survived the 4th of July holiday weekend. We hope you did as well, despite sweltering 70-degree temperatures out there.
1: Well, it was touch and go there for a bit, Chuck.
0: Yeah, I was worried about a lot of you out there. I mean, the sun came out from behind the clouds for a lot of the weekend. And, I mean, once you're to 70, you're almost to 80, and at that point, run for the hills.
1: At that point, it's sweltering. So you better be careful.
0: Yeah, you got to be careful. You can't be too careful out there is the point.
1: Don't forget your sunscreen.
0: Otherwise, you could turn to ash.
1: Oof, and not like me.
0: No. That'd be a wonderful transition for a lot of you.
1: It'd be great.
0: Yeah, yeah.
1: I'd welcome you.
0: No, I'm talking about cinder, like right to cinder.
1: Right there.
0: Yeah. Good morning. Welcome in. It is Chuck and Ashley here on this Monday morning. Did you have a good 4th of July holiday weekend?
1: I did have a good 4th of July holiday weekend.
0: Yeah.
1: Went and, over to a friend's house for a barbecue.
0: Good.
1: The kids all went swimming.
0: Good. Get them out of your hair.
1: Yep. They were. Yeah. We didn't have to worry about them.
0: No, not at all. It's just kids in a pool.
1: Just kids in a pool.
0: Nothing's
1: can
0: ever
1: look
0: gone
1: away.
0: Wrong there.
1: Just look away. Then I went over to my mom's and watched the fireworks on TV with her.
0: Good.
1: Uh-huh. And then yesterday played in the golf tournament all day.
0: Yeah. How does mom feel about 4th of July, her being the loser and all?
1: Right.
0: In the whole war for independence.
1: Yeah. I have actually been over to England for the 4th of July. They celebrated as well because it's the day they got rid of us.
0: Is that right?
1: Yep.
0: Yeah.
1: So, yeah.
0: I'll never forget. I showed up at and he was a patriot. I'll give him that. And first time I'd ever met him, but it was a friend of a friend's dad. And I got invited to this party, and it's their big 4th of July blowout. And the dad is a big part of that. Like, it wasn't just the kids. The dad's at the center of it all.
1: Right.
0: And I show up. I wasn't even thinking. And I had a London T-shirt on. Wasn't even thinking.
1: Oh, gosh.
0: And, of course, he said something immediately and never really was kind to me the rest of the day.
1: That's a bummer.
0: Yeah, yeah, yeah. It was a good-looking shirt.
1: Yeah.
0: Very good-looking shirt. Wonder what happened to that.
1: At least he didn't make you take it off and burn
0: it. I think maybe he did take it off and burn it, if I remember.
1: Oh.
0: Yeah, yeah.
1: Okay. Well, then never mind.
0: Yeah, exactly.
1: Yeah.
0: But anyway, it's...
1: Was your 4th of July weekend good?
0: It was really subdued. I actually have a dilemma that maybe you and the listeners can help me with a little bit later on. It's very similar to what FIFA's going through right now.
1: Oh,
0: okay. And I'm going through it in my life as well. And so maybe we can help each other out. Maybe if we run it through one prism, we can... We can run one problem through the old meat grinder.
1: That's right.
0: And then maybe on the other side, we will have solved both problems.
1: Wouldn't that be a treat?
0: Or maybe we'll be even more lost and confounded because we don't know what to do. They don't know what to do, and we don't know what to think.
1: Okay.
0: And that's kind of where I am with my weekend dilemma that I had as well. So hopefully one hand will wash the other. We'll find out during the course of the show today. But I don't want to start with that.
1: Okay.
0: I don't want to lead with that. I think we got to jump in with both feet on this Balogun controversy that has taken place. The U.S. plays tonight. You can hear that action right here at Sports Radio 93.3 KJR FM. Chance to get in to the Elite Eight. We will have two experts joining us here today to lend their expertise. Brad Evans is going to join us at 9. Stretch is going to join us at 7:05. Can't wait to talk to both of them about everything that's going on. I did spend more time watching soccer than I ever have in my life over the week, and there were some really intriguing matchups that we can possibly get into as well. But then you get the update / text / story that breaks that you want to feel great about, and you can't feel great about it because of the reaction that the soccer world, which is a strange place. I'm sorry. It's just a strange place to visit. It's a weird planet. And I realize that those on that planet love it, don't want to apologize for it.
1: Yeah.
0: You know, this is the way we do things, whether they're screwy or not. But as somebody that just was kind of circling the planet and decided to touch down and see what you had to offer, taste the soil, see if you got water, air I can breathe, It's kind of strange. There's some things that you do that are weird, and maybe you don't think they're weird, but they're weird.
1: Right.
0: And then they rear their ugly head, and if it wasn't for your strange rules, we wouldn't be in this boat. But here I am on a Monday morning feeling as an American that I owe an apology to the rest of the world for something that is has been course corrected in the right place.
1: Right.
0: Like, Balogun should have never been suspended. It was ridiculous that

0: national television. Not one person disagreed with that. And yet, when the ruling gets overturned and Balogun from FIFA gets the green light to play tonight, America is cheating. We should have known. This whole experience was too good to be true. Their president got involved. And now you've ruined the entire team, the entire tournament, because even if you win tonight, it doesn't matter. You're cheaters. And I don't want to hear anything else. Blah, blah, blah, blah, blah, blah, blah, blah, blah. Close my ears. Blah. How did we end up here on a Monday morning where I feel like I have to apologize to the soccer world because justice was rightfully served and Balogun's cleared to play tonight?
1: Yeah, and that's the unfortunate part, is because, yeah, none of it should have happened in the first place. So to get to where we are now, it feels a little dirty. That he's able to play today, but he shouldn't have been able to, or he shouldn't have not been able to play. Yeah. So that's where it's like, well, yeah, I don't like the way this has come around. But at least it's corrected in the place where it should have been in the first place. And the rest of the soccer world should see that. And I think had this situation not gone this way, had the president not stepped in, nobody would care, because everybody saw that he shouldn't have gotten the red card in the first place. And so, I don't know. I'm with you, though. It does feel like, yeah, we have to apologize for something that is the way now how it should have been in the first place.
0: Not only do I feel like I don't feel like I have to apologize. It feels like it's required of us.
1: Yeah.
0: Like, we're supposed to feel guilty about this. Right on my drive in, as I'm, knowing that I'm going to have to talk about this for the better part of a four-hour radio show, and I'm going to have two soccer experts, of which neither you or I are soccer experts, and trying to figure out, like, okay, how do I really, really feel about this? And I'll be honest, like, the thought that crossed my mind most frequently that I had to talk myself out of, I got a 30-minute drive, and I ended here 7 times. And had to talk myself out of it. And the place that I ended up as, I don't even want him to play. I don't want him to play. I don't want that to be an excuse. It's been too good of a tournament. The U.S. has looked too great throughout all of this as a country, as a team, as a soccer program, as a growing soccer power. It's just been too good. And even though I thought it was BS that he got the red card and there's no appeal process.
1: Mm-hmm.
0: Both of those things are BS.
1: Right, absolutely.
0: I driving in, had talked myself into 7 times. I don't even want him to play. Let's just not have him play. Poach just needs to make a decision. He's not going to play. And then we'll beat them without him, and then he gets activated for the next match, and we'll be fine. But then I would drive another half mile. I'm like, bull crap.
1: Yeah.
0: Why should I feel this way? Why should any American have to feel this way?
1: He earned the right to play.
0: Right. You're taking away his chance to play over something that was not maliciously done.
1: Mm-hmm.
0: Something that happens 50 times in a match. You're going for a ball and your foot makes contact with another person's foot/ankle.
1: Yeah.
0: Messi did it Saturday.
1: Yeah, I was going to say, and that was, I think, the second time he's done it. Yeah. And he hasn't gotten called for
0: it. He's not gotten called for it.
1: Yeah.
0: But our arguably best player has to miss a match for a bad call. And we went into the weekend, I think, as a country, okay, I don't like these rules. They seem silly. But if that's the rule, that's the rule. So we'll play without him. And then you get the news alert that he's been cleared to play. And I'm telling you, it was like immediately like, oh, no. Instead of, which I think we should all be able to say, yes, justice has been served. Somebody came to their senses. Yes, he should have never been suspended in the first place. But my reaction yesterday was, oh, no. That was my reaction.
1: Yeah, mine was, yeah, because I didn't know all that had gone on to get him to be able to play again.
0: Well, we still don't know all that had gone on.
1: No, we don't, but all I saw was that they'd overturned.
0: Right.
1: And I thought they just came to their senses, which is so weird because FIFA is a little nuts.
0: Yeah.
1: And then I thought, oh, but they figured it out.

0: good for them.
1: I mean, how do we know how much our president was involved in the decision? He certainly looked like he was trying to take credit for it.
0: Yeah.
1: So I'll say that.
0: Yeah.
1: But then that's on FIFA.
0: Right.
1: And at this point, everybody on this planet that we've decided to explore, some of us that don't never even wanted to be an astronaut, yeah, have decided to explore here the last couple of weeks, this planet World Cup. We've all known that you've got a corrupt organization that's been running it for pretty much its entire existence. So America benefits from this, and we're supposed to feel bad about it. I have to drive in as a talk show host and talk myself into being excited about our best player, who should have never been suspended, getting the chance to play tonight and help our cause to get to the next round of the World Cup. I got to feel that way, and I'm still stuck, not sure what I want to happen tonight. There's still a part of me that wants him out. I don't want him to play because I don't want that to tarnish or taint this tremendous experience that we've had impressing the world again. Mm-hmm. It's been a long time since we've impressed the world as much as we've impressed the world with not just our soccer team. That's the minor story. But the way that we've hosted, the great time that people have had here, the realization that the globe has had, like, America's pretty cool.
0: Mm-hmm.
1: Now, all of that, and now all of a sudden, we're at the center of this, just reminded us you're the villains. Why? Because FIFA came to its senses and allowed a guy that should have never been suspended the chance to play in the most important match of his entire life, which he worked his entire life to be able to achieve? Is it more fair that he's sitting on the sidelines tonight, you know, watching potentially his team lose without him and get ousted from the World Cup? Is that fair? Does that sound like the type of world you want to live in? Is that the type of league you want to follow, club you want to follow, tournament that you want to follow? And yet, I kind of lean like 52.7% toward him not playing tonight. I'd rather him not play because I think we can beat Belgium without him. And I'd just like to do without. I don't want it to be a hollow victory. I don't want to get to the end of it and have people throughout the globe saying America cheats, their president got involved. I don't want any of that. And yet for Balogun, I feel like I should be excited for him, for the team. I should be excited for them. And for America, I don't want to cush out their best chance to do something special in a World Cup, really for the first time in history.
0: Yeah.
1: So I don't know. I'm at a bit of a crossroads right now on what I'm rooting for to happen the rest of the day.
0: And I think you're describing it really well because, yeah, it is this whole, you're torn of, I mean, I think the ideal situation would be they don't need to play him. They win, we move on. I mean, I don't think. I know, right? That they don't start him, and then if they need him, they can put him in. But I don't think they're going to do that, nor should they.
1: No.
0: Because he, as we said, has earned the right to be there. So all of this came about from FIFA and the VAR, the VAR, making the wrong call in the first place. And now it's fixed, and it is as it should be, and yet somehow, yeah, we feel bad about it, and we shouldn't.
1: I don't think he's as important as... I'm going to change it, because I was going to make a Sam Darnold comparison. Let's say that there's not a player on it. He's not as valuable to our team as Sam Darnold, a quarterback. Starting quarterback is, you know, for the Super Bowl.
0: Yeah.
1: Let's say it's JSN. Well, you know that we would be celebrating if JSN got activated.
0: Yep.
1: When we thought he wasn't going to be able to play for a bullcrap reason. We would be celebrating that. So, but because I'm a visitor to this world,
0: mm-hmm.
1: I want to, you know, I don't want to put my feet up on the couch.
0: Right.
1: I don't want to wear my shoes. I want to make sure that when I take my shoe, when I enter the house, is this a shoes off house? Because I don't want to traipse on your floor any outdoor gunk. You know, when I'm done in the restroom, I want to make sure that I left it as clean as when I went in. That's how I'm operating. This is your world. I'm just a visitor to it. And I don't know if I'll ever be back again.
0: Yeah. Yeah. I want to make sure that I can be.
1: Yeah. So that's kind of the way I'm operating. If I was in a more comfortable world, I think I'd be like, absolutely, justice prevailed. Let's go. JSN's ready. Should have never been suspended. Let's go, Hawks. Let's beat the 49ers by 30 again. I think that's how I would feel. But in this particular arena, it's just different. It's weird. It's foreign to me. And I don't know if I should be rooting for justice or not. Mm-hmm. Should I be rooting for the flawed ruling that took place prior to yesterday? I'm not sure how to feel.
0: Yeah.
1: And I'm really going to lean on Stretch and Brad to guide me in the direction that I should be. This morning.
0: I think that's a good way to go. And I do think, too, with the NFL, the nice thing about them is we have a process. There is an appeal process. You follow the process, you know, and you know what's going to happen. That's what kind of, as I said, that's what makes this feel dirty is the fact that there's no appeal, but then all of a sudden, the day before the match,
1: there's an appeal.
0: That's weird.
1: And by the way, Belgium has appealed.
0: Yeah.
1: So Belgium has an appeal in as we speak. So who knows?
0: Yeah, so
1: they might reverse
0: win.
1: It. Yeah, they could reverse it by the time that we play the match tonight at 5:00. We could find out again that Balogun's not available to play.
0: Yep. Crazy.
1: It is crazy, and it's unfortunate.
0: Yeah.
1: All right, let's find out what's on tap for the show today.
2: Coming on Chuck and Bud.
3: What? Say what? What?
2: What's on tap?
3: What?
2: What's on tap?
1: All right.
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1: Got a new dance partner, and I keep stepping on her toes. U.S. Belgium tonight at 5:00. We will have Brad Evans on at 9. Stretch will be with us at 7:05. Balogun, as of now, is scheduled to play Go Flow. Yesterday, last night, man, I mean, like I said, I've not watched a lot of soccer in my life, but Saturday's Argentina match was terrific.
0: Oh, yeah, that was a good one.
1: And then last night, that was, I mean, the broadcasters were acting like it was the best match that has ever been played. I don't have any point of reference for that.
0: Yeah.
1: But I will say this, I have not watched a lot of soccer matches from beginning to end, and I watched that one. Mm-hmm. It kept my attention from beginning to end, so it was thrilling. And I will also say this, and I got to find this out. I don't know what I'm looking at. I'm not an expert in this field, but I hear all of this praise on Messi and Mbappe and Haaland. To me, they just look like glorified cherry pickers. That Bellingham?
0: Yeah, he's good. Jude.
1: To me, that looks like the best soccer player in the world. Because he was like kicking balls away on defense, too. He wasn't just sitting there waiting for somebody to pass him the ball so he could score. He was all over the field the entire match. To me, he looked like the best player by far in that match last night. And the best one that I've seen, period. But I might be a fool. I don't know.
0: I mean, unfortunately, when it comes to soccer, I think we're both fools, so I can't tell you if you're right or not.
1: So England oust Mexico. It was quite the setting, too. They put on a show last night in Azteca. Norway pillages Brazil yesterday, so they advanced as well. Today, not just U.S. Belgium. As a matter of fact, globally, I mean, you don't get a much better rivalry than this. Portugal and Spain. Go check your globe. They're pretty much right next to one another. They are next to one another.
0: I was going
1: to
0: say,
1: yeah.
0: Not much I could say. No, they really are, right there.
1: They're right next to each other. And so that's going to be one hell of a match today at noon. Wimbledon continues. It will end on Sunday. So one more week at Wimbledon. The LeBron watch continues. He has not chosen his next destination, but he was home partying with his high school buddies in Akron. I like that about him. I'm sorry. I know a lot of people can't stand LeBron James, but I love that he's still connected to his hometown, his high school buddies. And there was video of him at a dumpy bar drunk. I think that's great that he's not so cool that he can't go back and hang out at a dive bar with his high school buddies and be the one that's embarrassing. I think that's kind of funny.
0: I would agree. He doesn't have to go to some fancy place.
1: We are 19 days away from Seahawks training camp, believe it or not. And we have a baseball team that has all of a sudden decided to play well. They've won 5 of their last 6, including their victory yesterday at home to rally against Toronto and take the series. We have Mariners Morning After coming your way next on Sports Radio 93.3 KJRF.
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26: 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Tomorrow, back down to the 70s, but thinking right now, hydrate, hydrate, hydrate, and sunscreen.
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0: Hey! Woo!
1: Yeah! Ha! Wow! Take that, Canada!
2: Go back across the border.
1: Yeah! I hope you were crying salty tears on your way across the border.
2: Put that in your poutine.
1: Uh-huh. And smoke it. Oh, yes. That's victory music is what that is, says the Mariners. They did have one bump in the road this weekend, but pretty much just smashed the Blue Jays the rest of the way. Our pitching kind of wrestled them to the ground, put our forearm on their throat. And then just kind of choked them out for two straight days. The Blue Jays couldn't figure out how to score. Oh, man.
2: Oh,
1: crybaby a-holes.
2: That's right.
1: Mariners played Sunday looking to win the series. No piggyback. That decision was made prior to Saturday, and so I'm glad they didn't piggyback because Logan and Emerson were fantastic without another person on their back in the two contests. But Emerson just throwing zeros up on the board, and of course Trey is Savage pitching for the Toronto Blue Jays. We remember how much trouble he gave us in the playoffs, gave everyone in the playoffs a season ago. But the Mariners do get on the board in the third inning to take a 1-0 lead on a Cal Raleigh sacrifice fly to score Victor Robles. And then in the fourth inning, you know, there are times where I will tell you, and I'm kind of trust that you're going to trust me.
2: Okay.
1: That there are times that I have said where before something happens, I predicted that. And there's no way of proving that.
2: Right.
1: I can't prove that stuff to you. And yet, I've mentioned that a few times in our 10 years together, I will admit. And I'm asking you to trust me. And this, I think, will help in that endeavor in the future. Because when Mitch Garver came to the plate with a runner on and one out, here's what came out of my mouth. Oh, this is a bad matchup for Mitch. He really has no chance right here.
2: Oh.
1: He's only playing because Cal needs the day off and he's the backup catcher. But Yesavage is not a good matchup for him. And what does Mitch do?
3: Throttled left field, back and gone. That was crushed. Mitch Garver's fourth home run. Speaking of homers. Now the Mariners extend the lead. It's 3-0.
1: We got to talk about Goldsmith and his agenda. But for right now, Mitch Garver, a two-run homer, made it 3-0. That was more than enough for Mariners pitching yesterday as they go on to a 4-0 win. Gabe Spire pitched for the first time since 1986, got the job done in the eighth. And then Andres Munoz, who keeps having trouble all of a sudden with the first batter that he faces, and then locks in and is perfectly fine. He closed it out, even though it was not a save opportunity. He's not getting a lot of save opportunities when he comes into games, but at least they're pitching him.
2: That's right.
1: 4-0, the final score. So the Mariners do improve to 47-44, having won 5 of their last 6 and 2 out of 3 over the Blue Jays over the weekend. They have jumped back into first place. They are a game and a half up on the Texas Rangers right now in the American League West. They have 6 games to play before we get to the All-Star break, so fingers crossed we're heading toward a strong finish. More on that to the first half. More on that in a moment, but first let's hear from Dan after a series win over Toronto.
4: Excellent series win there. You know, the way, first of all, the energy in the ballpark this weekend was outstanding. It's always good to get home here in T-Mobile, but to feel the energy really all week, you know, first with the Angels series and then, you know, with the Toronto series, it's always a big series when these two teams come together. Yesterday was kind of the one-sided game, but you're always going to have close games with them for the most part. We were able to come out on top today to win it. Can't say enough about the pitching. This whole series really, pitching's been outstanding. Emerson today, wow, just kept doing what he does. I thought he and Garv with a great game plan again today, using his fastballs. So, went to the curveball early, got some swing and miss on that. you know, threw some sweepers, but really it was the fastballs. They were being aggressive and kind of playing into what he needed them to do, which was, you know, make outs. And we were able to get deep pretty quickly. And, you know, he just did an outstanding job. Then turning it over to Gabe and Mooney, those guys just slammed the door, you know, outstanding.
1: Yes, three shutouts in their last four games. And then they were shutouts. So four, we've had four straight games in which there's been a shutout. And we were responsible for shutting the opponent out in three of those. So get back home. There is a secret sauce, no doubt, at T-Mobile with this pitching staff. They just love this place. And they performed all week long. It was very, very impressive from the team. And now they get set to take on the Marlins and the Tampa Bay Rays over the course of the next 6 days. And that's not going to be any picnic. The Marlins are pretty much out-pitching everybody these days. They had a Eury Pérez had a perfect game through seven innings, and they took him out yesterday.
2: Who's managing that? Dan?
1: Well, I mean, it's modern-day baseball. Yeah. It's an injury-plagued young starter who they don't want to get outside of his comfort zone, but the entire A's fan base, both of them, were chanting shame for two straight innings.
2: Oh, my gosh.
1: The road home team was chanting shame to the road manager for taking the pitcher out of the game and depriving them the opportunity to see a perfect game thrown. So but that's beside the point. Marlins are actually pretty good this year, and the Rays have the best record in the American League. So this is not going to be an easy six games, but these two teams aren't exactly the 27 Yankees either. They have their own struggles with hitting the baseball. So this should be a pitching war, I would think, for the next 6 days.
2: Yeah, and a road trip to go into the All-Star break. They'll be, I think, looking forward to that week off before they get back to the second half of the season, that's for sure.
1: Yeah, it's coming. And there are a lot of things to discuss Mariners baseball-wise today. Unfortunately, I have four really large annoyances that we're going to address later on in the show. I mean, it's 5 out of 6. Should be happy, right?
2: Yeah.
1: Why am I annoyed by a few things? So we're going to get into that today at 7:30. We'll also have ABCs of the M's today at 9:30. A lot of good stuff to discuss today with the Mariners as well. But coming up next, well, it was the event of our lifetimes, and there's no way not to have a really strong opinion about what went down at Madison Square Garden on Friday night. I know I'm a different man. Sports Radio 93.3 KJRF.
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1: It's the U.S. against Belgium tonight in the World Cup round of 16. Team USA's top player, Flo Balogun, is eligible to play after FIFA suspended his red card. Action yesterday saw Norway eliminate Brazil and England hold on
0: to beat Mexico. Knicks legend Patrick Ewing, according to reports, is taking a job on the Washington Wizards coaching staff. And from golf, Chris Goderup, the winner of the PGA Tour's John Deere Classic. I'm Matt McCoy.
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0: Oh, man, there's a wedding, and then there's life. Then there are things that change you.
1: Mm-hmm.
0: Where you pee.
1: Oh.
0: Yeah.
1: Okay.
0: Yeah.
1: Just, and is this one of those things?
0: Ah, no.
1: Oh, okay.
0: But we're going to talk about it anyway.
1: Yeah.
0: Headlines coming up at 7 o'clock. And Stretch, Matt Johnson's going to join us at 7:05. I hadn't chatted with him since our glorious hosting together during the Australia-U.S. match. I cannot wait, honestly, to get his opinions on some of this stuff. So we're going to be talking a lot of soccer today, getting you ready for U.S.-Belgium tonight at 5 o'clock. And, of course, controversy has struck. And so we'll get his thoughts on everything, really, in the soccer world at 7:05. But what did you think of the Friday Swift Kelce extravaganza? Did it measure your expectations?
1: I mean, probably, if my expectations weren't very high. Yeah. But it is funny. I found myself at one point while I was working on Friday watching the TMZ live stream of people arriving to the wedding. And then I thought to myself, why the F am I watching this? They're literally just cars pulling in with tinted windows, and I'm wasting my time. And so I turned it off and went back to work.
0: Yeah,
1: normal.
0: You know what's strange is I do like them both. Mm-hmm. I know that she's goofy, and I know that he's, for some reason, attention starved. But I do like them both, and I do kind of like them as a couple, and I wanted to like what I saw on Friday, but I didn't.
1: Oh, really?
0: I didn't like it.
1: Why?
0: And it's because of that. Like, are you really just the two most attention-starved people in the world? Is that your attraction to one another? Is that what you're drawn to? Is that why you ended up going to every single Chiefs game when you were just starting to date him because you loved the, like, you don't get enough attention? And is that why you were interested in Taylor in the first place? Because there was nobody you could date who was going to get you more attention than she was going to get? And then they've gone on this love affair, and I think they've handled themselves really well. They've comported themselves really well. I think they've come off likable and in love.
1: Mm-hmm.
0: And yet, if it was going to feel real, it would have been like we talked about last week, just a little garden ceremony with just the closest people in your life, you know, like Jason Kelce and Patrick Mahomes, and those are the only two people that witnessed it. And then whoever her best friends are, those are the only two. You know, obviously, Liv Benson is one somebody she's very close with.
1: There you go. And Stevie Nicks.
0: Yeah, and Stevie Nicks. So to me, that would have been impressive. I suppose if you're that famous and you have like one shot, you're only going to do this one time. And you think to yourself, I have always dreamed of having everyone in the music industry that I've touched or have touched me come to my wedding. And maybe Travis Kelce's like, I want every football player I've ever admired or talked to be there. But that's what it was. I mean, what connection? How close is he really to Peyton Manning?
1: Yeah.
0: And yet Peyton Manning is there. I don't know. It just, to me, was two people who've probably gotten more attention than any two people under the age of 50 alive today who decided, I need more attention. I need to be the center of the universe. I need people I don't even know that well to come because they're famous and they need to see me get married. By the time I got done with the Friday night and seeing all the photos and all the people that were there,
1: mm-hmm.
0: I'm like, this is actually kind of gross to me.
1: Yeah, and I could see that too, because it seemed like they were trying to put on the event of the year versus just having a wedding and inviting people that were important. I mean, even when after they got married and then the signs outside Madison Square Garden were lit up just TNT married or whatever, I was like, I mean, it seems a little gaudy.
0: It was just all, it was just showy and look at me and I don't think that, I mean, they come across as likable, and even though they're famous, kind of real,
1: mm-hmm.
0: and I like that about them. Like, to me, Travis Kelce is the guy that would pull a LeBron and go back to his hometown and hang out with his high school buddies. Yes. That's at least that's the impression that I have of him. And I also, Taylor, like, her reputation is how kind she is to all the people that she comes in contact with and works with, and she takes care of everyone, and she's unlike any other celebrity from that standpoint. She thinks about everybody and making sure that whoever contributed to her success feels like they were appreciated. Those are hard things to achieve when you are as successful as she is. Mm-hmm. So I do like them, but I don't know. It just, you're not 18. You know, you're both of you are damn near 40. Like, I would have thought that maybe a little more class would have been a more memorable wedding experience rather than the biggest look at me, look at all the people that came to my wedding narcissism that maybe we've ever seen in our entire lives. I don't know. No. Kind of put me, it turned me off to them, and I like them both.
1: I can understand that. I was baffled when it said there were going to be like 1,000 people there. I'm like, who even knows 1,000 people?
0: Well, as you said, I don't think it was 1,000 people that they grew up with.
1: No, it was like 1,000 people to just fill the room and have 1,000 people.
0: Yeah, they invited their favorite. He invited his favorite football players, and she invited her favorite musicians, and they wanted them to be a part. And then they coaxed them there with gift bags. And then
1: there's supposedly going to be a movie, like a documentary made about the whole thing. So I don't know.
0: But what happens when, like, what happens now? Like, you're never going to get more attention than what you got Friday night.
1: Mm-hmm.
0: And so are you going to wake up 2 years from now like, ugh, I don't even like this person?
1: Yeah. Nobody cares about what we're doing anymore.
0: They served a purpose. This person served a purpose. They got me more attention, and I can't get enough attention. And now, I don't know, I'm getting ready to. That's why he can't retire from football. Where else is he going to get attention?
1: It's true. That's true.
0: And he should retire. He's not very good anymore.
1: I just saw a headline, too, that said Taylor Swift's wedding bouquet was caught by Chiefs player Trey Smith's sister.
0: Trey Smith's sister
1: was invited.
0: All right. Coming up next, headlines plus Stretch. We got a lot of things to talk about with Stretch from World Cup. 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
24: Softly hit. Right center field. Robles is there to make the catch, and the Mariners win. They take the series 2-1, and this Mariners pitching staff shuts out the Toronto Blue Jays for the second straight game and the final 24 innings of this series. Remarkable stuff on the mound by the Mariners.
0: Aaron Goldsmith on the call, Mariners TV, as the Mariners do win yesterday 4-0. Didn't stop Aaron from making my You've Annoyed Me list, which we'll go over a little bit later on this hour. But yes, a 4-0 victory, 2 out of 3 against the Toronto Blue Jays after Getting shut out by Dylan Cease and the Jays on Friday night, 2-0. The Mariners rally. They've now won 5 of 6. They're 3 games over .500, 1.5 in first place, and they have the day off today. They'll be in Miami tomorrow to take on a, believe it or not, really good Marlins team, and then in Tampa to take on a very good Rays team before the All-Star break hits. And let's finish this first half strong, fellas. What do you say? That's the start of your headlines, I should say. 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Choose chill. But there are other things going on. The Seahawks are going to start training camp in 19 days. Can you believe it? We are less than 3 weeks away.
1: I know. And Rich the other day was like, we just need Team USA to keep going, and that'll take us right into training camp. That's crazy.
0: Yeah. I think it's going to happen. LeBron watch continues. He was in Akron, Ohio, apparently over the weekend, hanging out with buddies. It's led to all sorts of speculation that he might be returning to Cleveland. But several other teams are vying for him to sign, including Philadelphia, who's had a really interesting offseason. Minnesota is also offered a pretty interesting deal, and Denver is also after him as well. Sounds like there's no shortage of suitors for LeBron James. We'll see when he actually decides to sign the dotted line. Storm Sparks will play tonight in the WNBA. Wimbledon continues today. The tournament will wrap up this Sunday. And, of course, speaking of tournaments, the entire world wrapped up in the World Cup. Man, what a match last night between Mexico and England. We've had a good run here of excellent matches. I've watched more soccer in the last 72 hours than I have in the rest of my life combined. And I've been entertained. That match last night between Mexico and England was fantastic. England wins 3-2. Tremendous setting there at Azteca in Mexico. But the home team cannot get the job done. England advances. Norway pillaged Brazil yesterday. And so Erling Haaland advances. He and his Vikings, fellow Vikings, to the next round as well. And speaking of that, that's where the U.S. is going to try to get tonight. They'll be taking on Belgium at 5 o'clock. And before that, you're going to see Portugal versus Spain at noon. And that should be epic. So nothing but epic match after epic match. That's the stage that we're in the World Cup. And joining us now on the radio program to make sense of all of it, it is our friend Matt Johnson. You know him as Stretch, and now I know him as my World Cup buddy, who I spent an entire morning with 2 weeks ago as we took down Australia together. It felt good, too. I'll tell you that, Stretch. It was a great bonding experience.
2: You know, it was a bonding experience, but for this tournament, doesn't that feel like a month ago? I mean, that really, with everything that's gone on, and I've been traveling and having a blast, but the tournament has been so amazing. That match versus Australia literally feels like in March. Cape Verde's Express against Argentina, Brazil losing yesterday. The matches have been so good, and this has really lived up to it for us soccer weirdos. But yesterday, you just hit it. Yesterday's match, Mexico and England, was you couldn't ask for anything more.
0: So, they were saying, here we go. They were saying during the broadcast, and I don't have a huge point of reference here for this, so I'm going to have to take people like yourselves' word for it. They were saying in the broadcast that that's maybe the best match that they'd ever seen. Where do you weigh in on that?
2: I would say for the ramification, for the location, for the teams involved, I don't know that I've seen much better. You know, I was thinking that the best game I've ever seen or in the top three was Belgium versus Senegal and I was a total neutral. I didn't care. But it just seems like it gets ratcheted up. Yesterday's match had everything. I mean, you're up 2-0 and then, you know, you're down a man and the whole thing. But yeah, I couldn't argue with best match ever. You know, when we say those things, you know, our memory goes back.

0: Okay.
1: And the prices, but I've been up to Vancouver twice. I've been
0: Nice.
1: to all of the matches in Seattle, and oh, except for one, I didn't go to the Friday match, Iran Egypt. But and then we were in LA for the third match, USA Turkey, which didn't matter. It was very disappointing, but it was very entertaining. So that was an easy one. And I didn't even realize until early last week that if we get past this game, my brother and I have tickets to the quarterfinals in LA on Friday. So that could be the doozy. But I'm going today, and I didn't sleep well. I don't know. I don't have I'm not playing. I'm not in the midfield, but I didn't sleep well. And so doing this at 7 a.m. was no problem. So.
0: Well, how much of that had to do with this Balogun controversy? Ashley and I started the show. I think justice has been served. So why do I feel so guilty about this?
1: Because FIFA screwed it all up again.
0: Yeah.
1: Only FIFA can make something like this wrong. The process was wrong. They didn't come out and say that the red card shouldn't have been given. They could have easily just said, hey, listen, it shouldn't have gone to VAR. It shouldn't have gone into slow motion. This wasn't a play that deemed that category to be true. We screwed it up. They screwed it up. We are going to fix it. Instead, only FIFA can come up with article, whatever it was, 26, that he should play. And only, let's just say it, only our president can come out and say that, hey, we called FIFA. I mean, it just sounds bad all the way around. I mean, I thought what he did, the tackle itself, I'm in the minority. I thought it was a red card tackle. I
0: Wow.
1: thought, yes, it was an accident. Yes, there was bodies coming together. But if you are going to replay it, it was a complete ankle breaker, Chuck. I mean, it was violent conduct. Yes, there was no intent. So someone's listening saying, hold it, you're not filling the categories. You're not going down the right path of this being a red card. But I thought it was horrible. I thought they were going to give the red card when I saw it live. But only FIFA can screw up the message of saying, all right, instead of saying, hey, we went through the wrong process. He shouldn't have got the red card because of this shouldn't have gone to VAR. But instead, they come up with a whole nother klutzy set of communication, and this is where we're at.
0: Yeah.
1: It's not great. It's fantastic news. It's unbelievable news for USA fans, but the process they went through it is absolutely ridiculous.
0: And yet, I told Ashley this morning, I almost don't want him to play. Even though he got approved, I don't want this to stain what has been a
1: Yep.
0: great tournament, not just for the U.S., but for everybody. I mean, it's been fantastic. The U.S. has come off so well in all of this. It feels like that we've mended a lot of fences that have been torn down over the years. It feels like everybody was reminded of how cool the U.S. actually is now that they're seeing
1: Yep.
0: us through a World Cup lens as host to all of this. And I don't want any of that tainted because the entire world thinks that we rigged. Whether it's unfounded or not, rigged a red card situation so that we could get one of our best players out on the pitch for Monday. I almost want him to sit tonight, like the U.S. to make that decision. Is that silly of me?
1: No, that opinion is understandable. I mean, all you've heard is great. Outside of the prices of some of these tickets, you have Europeans coming over here, and obviously they're on vacation. They're having a blast. They're seeing these cities generally with good weather. Not 100%, but they're having an absolute blast. The hotels, you haven't heard any horror stories, really. They haven't got out there, and Lord knows people like complaining. So they would be out there if hotels were horrible or accommodations were limited, travel was bad. Everything has gone off without a hitch, generally speaking, with this World Cup. Yeah, this just makes it dirty. This makes it doesn't feel right. No, that opinion, I understand that opinion. Because again, the I believe the FIFA communication was so poor on why, and then they just let it sit out there and for the whole world to speculate. We like to know reasons why nowadays.

0: you know, with our communication and everything available. So no, that is understandable. What if he scores two goals?
1: Yeah.
0: I mean, then this whole thing's got a big asterisk. I mean, poor, you think about Roger Maris. I mean, this is a whole different deal.
1: Or what if he scores, what if he scores zero goals? What if he plays passive? What if he's worried about, you know, spiking someone else and doesn't play his same aggressive style? I mean,
0: that's not going to happen. He's our hottest player. He is a player that we call in form. He's the most dangerous guy. He's the guy that Belgium was going to worry about. You took him off the pitch, and all of a sudden, probably just a like for like. The coach was just going to put in one player. He wasn't going to change the system, but he was going to put in one player. Now he's back, and so Belgium now have a massive worry. They have obviously Pulisic on the left and Flo up top, but it was just the direction. It was just, you know, how come? And then you found out. But yeah, your opinion is shared because you wanted to win it fair and square. I mean, this is, you're right. This just taints everything on a great feel, right? Everything felt really good. But here we are. But now you move on. I mean, the other part to what you're talking about is everybody across the board has said this is sketchy. You know, I mean, you get it. The Belgian coach is pissed. They want to protest. You go down the list of highfalutin soccer folks, and their opinion is all the same. And it just, you know, but it's your team, so you want your best 11 out there. And now we're going to have our best 11 out there.
1: I think he should. I mean, I think he should be out there. I think it's ridiculous that he got the red card. But obviously, you've added a little bit of texture to that for me to consider here this morning. So I think justice was served. I think he should rightfully be on the pitch tonight. But then the way that it went down, and the fact that already, I mean, Belgium's already using it as an excuse as to why they're not going to win in this match a little bit later on. And will they get their way? I mean, we are still 10 hours away from this thing. I mean, is there a chance that their appeal will be heard and that Balogun will be told between now and 5 o'clock that he's not going to play?
0: I would say no, but with FIFA, anything's possible. and I wish I wasn't joking, because I believe it's set. I believe this is the deal. Who knows how that decision got changed? But this is probably in stone, and we move forward. If it was just handled properly, if FIFA just had said, now I'm repeating myself like my father, but if they just had said, hey, listen, this red card shouldn't happen, this is why it shouldn't happen, the process was not proper, and they rescinded the red card. That's the word that everyone was looking for. This isn't rescinded. This is a probationary deal. And so it's so awkward. It's so crunchy. But the best news for the U.S. is you have a great opportunity to move past the soccer power to face the winner of Spain-Portugal. But it is just... everything around it was wrong. Everything around it, and that's the bummer. Yeah. No, I did not lose sleep on it. It didn't affect my day. It was great for American soccer, and we caught a huge break. That's how I would say it.
1: Yeah. All right. So, do we win tonight, and would we have won without him?
0: It would have been tough. I mean, it would have been very tough winning without him. He's, again, not only the confidence, but what it brought back to the team to have him announced as eligible. I mean, it had to have given them a boost yesterday. That was incredible. I think we do get by him. I don't think it's like this massive upset, not even close. They aren't the team of 2014 and in the mid-2000s. Their stars are getting older. I thought Senegal would have been more difficult for us. They had speed on the outside. They were dangerous. They were up 2-0, in the mid, in like the 82nd, 83rd minute. They were up 2-0 on nice goals. And I just think, you know, as weird as people like, hold it, you want to play Belgium instead of Senegal? I think we got an easier opponent. but a more beatable opponent that fits us. It's going to be more of a grind than worrying about the speed of Senegal.
1: All right. So when are you and brother going to begin your day? Where are you going to begin your day? And how's this thing going to unfold?
0: Well, important to me. I think I'll be down there at noon to watch the first match. I don't want to miss a second of Portugal-Spain. So I think I'll be down there because either I leave at 11:30 or I leave at 2:30 because I don't, you know, soccer junkies. That's a heck of a game at noon. So I think I'll be down there early. I think today will be as special for a day for Seattle as there's been in sports history. I mean, if there were 200,000 or more for USA Australia, I think that number could be that number could be reached. I think there could be 300,000 people downtown. I think the atmosphere will be something that everybody should, if they could, experience. If you don't mind crowds, that's kind of a big key. I think this could be right up there in the top one or two things that ever happen here. I think we win. I think it's going to be a celebration. Maybe that's why I didn't sleep. I would say that'd be why I didn't
1: sleep.
0: I think it's going to be a very special sports day in the heart of downtown, and it's just going to continue. And, you know, to sound cheesy, I hope everyone's safe and they Uber home and take the light rail. But I'm so excited for the experience and how noisy, how loud. There's not going to be an empty seat in Lumen Field, and I think it's going to be unbelievable.
1: Don't eat a waffle, whatever you do today. Do not eat a waffle. Do not support that.
0: That'd be bad luck.
1: Yeah, exactly.
0: That'd be bad luck.
1: Yeah. It's a pancake brunch.
2: Yep, pancakes
1: for the
2: only.
1: Johnson boys, that's for sure. All right, man. Well, great to have you with us here this morning. Have an epic day, and we'll check in with you soon to see how it all went.
0: Appreciate it, you guys. Thanks for having me on.
1: There he is, Stretch, joining us right here. Former voice of the Sounders, former alum here at Sports Radio 93.3, KJR-FM, and we had him co-host before the Aussie game a couple of weeks ago, and it was a blast. So I can't go like 2 minutes into any soccer match without thinking, wonder how Stretch is reacting. Because you do. It's like you do like experience Christmas when you reach a certain age through the eyes of children.
2: Yeah.
1: And it helps the experience. And that's kind of the way I am with World Cup. I'm enjoying it through the eyes of a 58-year-old child.
2: Yeah. Similar to your child.
1: Yeah. He has his mother's eyes.
2: He does.
1: Yeah.
2: But, he does. He's a sweet one, though.
1: So we appreciate him and some good insight there as well. All right, coming up next on the radio program. Yeah, we're talking a lot of soccer today. We'll be doing that at the top of every hour. And then in the middle, we're going to throw some baseball stuff. And I know I should be happy, and I am. It looks like the team's starting to figure some stuff out. They've won 5 out of 6. So why am I annoyed with 4 things? We're going to go through my annoyance checklist next on Sports Radio 93.3 KJRF.
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30: 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Tomorrow, back down to the 70s, but thinking right now, hydrate, hydrate, hydrate, and sunscreen.

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0: Was Adam born in an igloo? Was he like raised in Greenland, perhaps?
1: Which Adam are we talking about?
0: Gerke.
1: Oh, Gerke. Yeah. Oh, yes.
0: Is that maybe why he thinks 81 is sweltering and that we should
1: Sell
0: the pets?
1: He's used to things covered in ice.
0: Yes.
1: Yeah, that makes sense.
0: Like, I don't know what happened in his past. I mean, there could be a perfectly good explanation for it, and we should have sympathy rather than tease our friend Adam Gerke about his weather report. But, yeah, it might very well be that I was, you know, I'm kept in a freezer.
1: Or maybe he was just removed from a block of ice like Encino Man.
0: Right. Maybe that's what it was.
1: Makes sense.
0: And so he's traumatized.
1: Yeah.
0: Therefore, he thinks 81 is sweltering.
1: Melt. It might make him melt.
0: good morning to you, Ashley, Ryan, Chuck Powell with you here on this Monday morning. You know what? We're just having fun with Adam. I'm not annoyed by Adam.
1: No.
0: But I am annoyed by a few things. Uh-oh. I can tell you another thing I'm annoyed at. Before I start talking baseball, soccer.
1: Okay.
0: I was made to feel guilty by the American soccer community because every time I called it a game, they're like, it's called a match. It's a match. We don't play games.
1: It's match day.
0: Well, didn't England like invent this damn sport?
1: Yeah.
0: And I listened to the British host last night and the British analyst who was sitting next to her and the British play-by-play guy last night. And the British sideline report, and they all were calling it a game.
1: What?
0: Not a single one of them referred to it as a match, not once. They all referred to it as a game. So I don't know if it's game or match, but I should never be made to feel guilty again if I slip and call it a game.
1: Their soccer cards are going to be revoked. Yeah, you can't.
0: Yeah. I'm going to trust the Brits on this one.
1: I would, too. If they call it a game or a match, either way.
0: Yeah.
1: Okay, so that means we're right, either way.
0: All right, Jackson, Anders, I'm talking to you, too. You, too, are part of that club, making me feel guilty. All right, let's get into a few things. I mean, hey, we had a great weekend baseball-wise. We had a great homestand, 5 out of 6. We'll take that. Rebounded from a 2-0 shutout loss to Dylan Cease on Friday, where we didn't hit, but he's a very good pitcher.
1: Good
0: he's
1: pitcher.
0: One of the better pitchers in the world. And we rallied, thumped them on Saturday, pretty much thumped them on Sunday, didn't let their offense get off the mat the last couple of days. So it was a terrific weekend. Regained the lead in the division. 1.5 games up right now, 3 games over .500, and want to keep that roll going at least into the All-Star break. Want to be able to finish the first half strong. But for the most part, just a really good week of Mariners baseball. Yes?
1: Yeah, I would agree.
0: So why am I annoyed?
1: Oh, no. I don't know.
0: I want to go through 4 things that are annoying me.
1: All right, lay it on me.
0: About baseball. Number one, the All-Star process, the voting process. And I know what you're thinking. Oh, yeah, they should strip it from the fans. No, the fans are the best ones at it. The fans actually are good compared to the players and the league that apparently is there to fix any wrongdoing. Like, are you kidding me? Let's jump to the fact that Michael Wacha and Logan Webb are on the roster. Now look, the Mariners don't exactly have anybody that run away. They should be all-stars. We've been disappointing. I mean, it has been an underachieving first half for the Mariners. There's an argument for Cole Young. There's an argument for Emerson Hancock. There is an argument for Logan Gilbert. There is an argument for Randy Arozarena, who did get named to the team. But it's not some big, giant slap in the face that we only got one player named to the All-Star roster. But when the players screw up, because the players are responsible for choosing the backup, and then they screw that up by usually 1 to 4 players every year. And then the league has taken it away from the managers, and I don't even know what they were thinking. They put Logan Webb on the National League team. He's not even having a good year on a last-place team. And they put Michael Wacha, who is having a pretty good year, comparable to Emerson and Logan, but also on a last-place team. Like, the White Sox are a great story. Davis Martin has the second-highest WAR in the entire American League amongst pitchers. And we're putting the last place number three starter on the Royals over the ace of the first place team who's having a better year? I mean, that's what your job is, to clean up any wrongdoing. Even Emerson and Logan, the way Logan's finished this first half, they are much better candidates than Michael Wacha. So I don't know how you screw that up. You've got three layers. Everybody blames the fans every year. They do a far better job than the players in the league on how they end up filling out the roster. I'm annoyed by it.
1: I think that's a good thing to be annoyed by, a fair thing to be annoyed by. I was quite surprised that we didn't have any of our pitchers in there, but I also understand that's not what's driving your annoyance, so that's good.
0: Yeah. I'm also annoyed by the piggy back and forth.
1: Yes. It's driving me crazy.
0: And I'm glad that you abandoned it. I don't think we really need it anymore. I do believe that it was more effective than the six-man rotation was proving to be, and it's because Dan can't manage a bullpen. But I don't mind that you went with Logan on Saturday and then Emerson on Sunday. Worked out really well.
1: Yeah.
0: Well, it worked out just about as well as you could want it to work out. No runs allowed. But what's the deal with the piggy back and forth? Why are you going to it and then stripping it? Why are Bryce and Luis Castillo the only ones that apparently will ever do the piggyback, even though you keep threatening it over and over? I mean, where's your piggy backbone? You know, if you're going to announce it, you know, why not stick with it? I'm glad you didn't. I don't need it anymore. I don't even need to talk about it anymore. But to make a decision, we're going to just do it on Saturday and with these two pitchers. And then Saturday morning rolls around. We decided we're not going to do that. This is now twice that they've done this.
1: 2 weeks in a row.
0: Yeah.
1: And that's the thing that drives me crazy is there's no way that you, because I think they decided Thursday that they were going to go to the piggyback on Saturday. So 2 days prior, you thought the piggyback was a good idea. And then the day of, you scrap it again. And last time we heard it was so that Logan wasn't taken out of his rhythm. Well, what about Hancock, who keeps thinking he's piggybacking on a Saturday only to find out he's starting on a Sunday? I mean, I don't think, I just think stop throwing it out there. I don't know what the point is.
0: I wonder if we're going to get to the All-Star break and we're going to have a solution. Because here's another thing about the six-man rotation. Like, you want to preserve Logan's starts because of how well he's doing. Well, he's starting fewer times for you.
1: Mm-hmm.
0: He's having to wait longer. Same with Emerson. So I think that we'll get to the All-Star break. I think they're going to have a five-man rotation, and I don't think it's going to involve Luis Castillo. I think that's how it's going to break down, which is what we thought should happen when the entire process started. But the piggybacked me into a corner on this and left me rather annoyed. Another thing that's annoying me, I've had it with Aaron Goldsmith's agenda about, I understand, everybody gets it, Aaron. Every team's got a better chance if they hit more home runs. But you've been on this 10-year agenda about how it's so hard to hit that you can't possibly try to string together runs. So you just nonstop talk about, well, we hit a home run there. That's how we win. Home run. I mean, this goes back to Babe Ruth. Everybody understands and acknowledges the value of the home run, particularly the three-run homer. And yes, this team has been built to hit home runs. That's how they're built, to pitch and to hit home runs. That's how they have been structured to win baseball games. But you are clearly annoyed by the idea, from an analytics standpoint, that people are saying, yes, I like home runs, but can we not put the ball in play more? There will be times where we need to score runs without the home run, and we should be better at that.
1: Yeah.
0: I don't want to just sit around and wait for the home run. I don't want to hit fewer home runs, but I would like for us to be better at manufacturing runs. And before you think, anyone thinks, because he has brainwashed you, or he is trying to brainwash you, every single game, every single broadcast, all nine innings, into thinking that's the only way to win in Major League Baseball today, I would just like to point out that the team with the second best record in the entire sport is in the bottom five in home runs this year. So is the third best team in the entire sport. and the Cleveland Guardians, who are a playoff team. Those are three of the bottom five home run hitters in Major League Baseball. And I'm sure they would like to hit more home runs too. But you know what they don't sit around doing? Thinking to themselves, that's the only way we can win. I want us to be more versatile, and so do a lot of people. But it apparently offends your analytical agenda that you've been pushing on us as Mariner fans for the last 10 years. Nobody's denying the power of the homer. We all want to see home runs. But is it really that outlandish to want us to score runs in other ways when we can't hit the homer against a really good pitcher? I think that just makes 100% perfect sense.
1: Yeah, I was going to say, I don't know why that would be unreasonable at all.
0: I'm annoyed.
1: I can understand. Yeah, the home run agenda.
0: And I'm just going to say this just quickly. I'd like to go further on this. I'm also annoyed by firing fans. And you're not the only ones, Mariner fans. I just, over the weekend, Yankee fans spent the entire weekend, we're the worst team in baseball, fire everybody. Do we have to fire someone after every loss?
1: I don't think so.
0: Friday night, it was Kevin Seitzer. I don't know if people have noticed, but the offense has started to turn around. And he was a big part of us making the playoffs last year. Mm-hmm. And yeah, we've been disappointing again offensively in the first half. Happens every year, apparently, no matter who the hitting coach is.
1: Yeah, not Seitzer's fault.
0: Yeah, well, I mean, I'm not saying he's above suspicion. But it's just, I think there are a lot of fans, especially in baseball, maybe only in baseball. After every loss, someone has to be fired. Someone has to be demoted. Julio had to be sent to the minors.
1: Oh, God, I forgot about that.
0: You know, do we have to fire someone after every game? Is that the...
1: We'll be left with no one if that's the route we take.
0: Yeah, exactly. I mean, players have bad games. Teams have bad stretches. The Yankees aren't as bad as they're playing right now. They weren't as good as they were playing earlier in the year. But they are playing without Aaron Judge. So I don't think firing Aaron Boone is the solution for Yankee fans. And I don't think because the Mariners got shut out on Friday by a really good pitcher in Dylan Cease that firing our hitting coach is the right move either.
1: I would agree. That is not the right move.
0: That's enough.
1: Yeah, and it is annoying when people do that.
0: All right, coming up next, can Shane Wright even play for the Kraken anymore? 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
8: A quiet residential neighborhood erupts in chaos. Carmine Galante, the feared boss of the Bonanno crime family, lies dead, his cigar still clutched between his teeth.
9: Masked men walked into Joe and Mary's luncheonette in Brooklyn today and gunned down Carmine Galante, a man believed to be the most powerful mafia chieftain in the country.
8: The execution sent shockwaves through the criminal underworld and set the stage for one of the most pivotal criminal cases in New York City history. From the minds behind the acclaimed television series comes Law and Order: Criminal Justice System. 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
10: My father should have been a dead man.
8: 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But the murder of Carmine Galante marked the beginning of the end. Discover how a group of young prosecutors took on the mafia and, with the help of law enforcement, brought down its most powerful figures. I'm Anasika Nicolazzi. And from Wolf Entertainment and iHeart Podcasts, this is Law & Order: Criminal Justice System.
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21: From the Fox 13 Weather Center, I'm Adam Gerke, and waking up to moderate temperatures this morning, but hitting a sweltering 81 as we return into the 80s today. Tomorrow, back down to the 70s, but thinking right now, hydrate, hydrate, hydrate, and sunscreen.

0: What is this? What am I being prepared for?
1: Slow build music.
0: Why do I recognize this, but don't recognize this?
1: It's just a generic awesome iHeart, Ben.
0: Oh, is that what it is?
1: Yeah.
0: Seriously?
1: Yeah.
0: I was like, is this the beginning of Twin Peaks? Is this V?
1: Nope.
0: Just, I was like, is she getting me ready for the right stuff? She likes to do that sort of thing. Is this how the right stuff begins?
1: Oh, no, that would have been good. No, but I thought the Shane Wright thing. It's a conundrum.
0: Oh, yeah, that is true. That sounds like conundrum music.
1: Yeah, that's what I was going with.
0: It doesn't really feel like it's much of a conundrum. More of, you know, we've been on this show kind of speculating for a while. Like, you clearly don't like Shane Wright. Somebody doesn't. Lane Lambert doesn't. So, I mean, this doesn't come as a surprise to me what's kind of broken out over the last 3 or 4 days. The agent wants him out. He wants out. The organization doesn't not want to get rid of him. And yet, he's still a very talented young player, and they want to maximize trade value. Well, there's a problem. The word's out.
1: Mm-hmm.
0: You know, now it's without a doubt. I mean, if I've picked up on it, you know, then you know the rest of the National Hockey League had picked up on it, and that's why you're not getting the max offers that you think that you should get for Shane Wright. And now the cat's completely out of the bag because the agent has kind of called you out. And so Shane Wright's going to be traded. I don't even see a way that you could bring him back at this stage. And yet they are insisting we're going to get value for him. We're going to get the value we think he's worth, even though they're kind of admitting we don't want him around anymore.
1: I mean, it's kind of like that Jaylen Brown Celtics situation. I mean,
0: yeah.
1: You're going to get what you're going to get because it's your own fault for putting it out there that you didn't want him.
0: Yeah. Yeah, I agree.
1: And I don't know why teams.
0: And even before you even put it out, I mean, it was very obvious. I mean, he was in the doghouse.
1: Yeah.
0: And so you clearly went with Lambert's right, Wright is wrong.
1: Uh-huh.
0: In this scenario, we're backing our head coach, kept the head coach the offseason, which I'm relieved that you kept the head coach in the offseason. But where does that leave Shane Wright?
1: Right.
0: I mean, anyone can read between the lines on that. You don't like him. You don't want him. You don't think he's got he's the guy that all the veterans, or he's one of the guys that all the veterans were referring to during the season of that, you know, maybe just doesn't get it. All of that sort of hinting around. And so the entire league is not going to give you top market offers for him because they already know that you've soured on him.
1: And now just wait longer.
0: And now all of a sudden it's, you know, the agent's like, well, look, I want this process to be sped up. I'm going to go ahead and tell the world.
1: Right.
0: We want out. And so now you really are caught between because there's no way you're going to get top offer. And at this point, you tell me, is there any way you could bring him back?
1: I don't think so.
0: I mean, I guess there's a way to bring him back, but I'm with you. I think that cat's out of the bag now.
1: If it seems that it's like a fundamental difference between him and Lambert, I don't know how you could bring him back unless he's going to change his attitude because you're not going to have Lambert come, you know, change the way he's coaching an entire team because one person and him aren't getting along.
0: Well, I certainly don't want to give him away for pennies on the dollar.
1: No.
0: He's too much of a talent, but something would have to get fixed. I mean, they would have to go off to a cabin together with
1: maybe
0: no phones.
1: Work. Maybe that'll work.
0: And getting this straightened out. So don't give them away for pennies on the dollar. But if the market's spoken, then you better get down to making him feel like he's a bigger part of this and getting through to him on the things that you've struggled to get through to him on.
1: Mm-hmm.
0: So it's kind of a mess. And it's a little bit, I dare say, a waste of a resource right now. You're not getting maximum output from him talent-wise. You aren't getting through to him on the type of player that you want him to be, and now you can't get rid of him because the word is out on how you feel about him, and you can't get proper trade value for him. It's a wasted resource.
1: Yeah, absolutely.
0: So whatever it takes to get value out of that resource, you better pour all of your heart and attention into that. Whether that's getting him on the same page with Lambert or getting him out of here, one or the other. All right, coming up next on the radio program, FIFA seems caught between. I am also caught between right now. I've never felt more like FIFA. 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

0: go.
1: All right. There we go. Yeah. Played too much of that.
0: Sorry about that. Good morning.
1: 8 o'clock hour here on this Monday. Chuck and Ashley with you. Chuck and Buck in the morning. Sports Radio 93.3 KJR FM. All big doings. There's going to be a party in the USA tonight. All right. We waited a long time to find that out. But 5 o'clock, the match gets started. The game gets started tonight between U.S. and Belgium. 4:30 pregame. We got you covered right here at Sports Radio 93.3 KJR FM. Brad Evans going to join us this morning at 9 o'clock. Can't wait to get his 2 cents on everything going on. And there is a lot going on. And if you have not heard, maybe you were in a 4th of July coma yesterday, and you are just now coming out of it via smelling salts and your own mother's pancakes. And so maybe you're like, what's going on? I wish Balogun was playing tonight. Well, he's playing tonight.
0: What?
1: Whatever happened, whoever got to FIFA, FIFA had a second to thought about whether or not Balogun, what he did in the previous match, was worthy of suspension for a game. So they are letting him play tonight. And now Belgium is appealing the decision made yesterday by FIFA. And they smell a rat in the kitchen. And so who knows what might happen between now and 5 o'clock. Maybe they'll get it reversed again. But as of right now, the U.S. is top scorer in the World Cup, and quite possibly our best player will be playing tonight in this match, Flo Balogun. And I love it. I love it for him. I just never felt that he should have been suspended for a match. But, Ashley, we just had Stretch tell us he thought that the play did warrant a red card. He's the first person I've heard say that, by the way.
0: Yeah. Yeah.
1: I think Pete Fewing told us Friday that
0: he could see it.
1: He could see it.
0: Yeah.
1: But Stretch went as far as I do. He called it an ankle breaker. You know, even though he knew he didn't do it maliciously, there was no intent to injure anyone. Still, it was a reckless play, a dangerous play, and it put the other player at risk. So he did think that it warranted a red card. But there was supposed to be no appeal process. And then, lo and behold, yesterday, FIFA looked at it and announced that we're going to let him play on Monday night. And it has the entire soccer world, it has Americans up in arms, it has Americans angry about it. And, man, the entire thing is just so unfortunate, because we've had 2.5 weeks of just splendid international love, terrific soccer. I even have to admit it. I'm not even a soccer fan. And the U.S. looks like it's got its best chance in years to go deep into a World Cup, maybe ever to go deep into a World Cup. And the U.S. could not be coming off better right now for its job at hosting this event. And now we have this to deal with.
0: Yeah, and it's just been botched from the very beginning, because I think most people agreed, soccer experts, that if the field referee had issued the red card, no one would have really contested it. They would have said, okay, yeah, fair, done. But that's not how it went down, and that's where the problem lies, that you had this VAR guy that slowed the play down, which you're not allowed to do. You can't look at it in slow motion. You have to look at it in real time and assess if you're going to give a red card based on that. And I don't even think they're supposed to necessarily use the VAR for determining yellow cards and red cards. So the whole thing, it just from the very beginning, one step after another has just kind of made it yuckier, right? And so then to now have him be able to play, well, it is righting the wrong of the way it all went around or all came about. But then he

0: rose to red card, and we don't need any appeal. There is no appeal. We're just making a decision the day after. No, we're not going to allow someone to be suspended for an entire match on this stage because of something that wasn't done with intent. If you would have done a better job of explaining it rather than just let it float out there, we're going to rescind it, the penalty, and we're going to let Donald Trump claim victory, and then we're going to let the world react angrily and think that there's a scandal involved. This should not be scandalous.
1: Even though it concerns FIFA.
0: this, and maybe they want the scandal. You're like Swift and Kelsey. Aren't you getting enough attention right now, FIFA? Soccer? Are you not getting, do you need negative attention too? In order to feel like you're really getting your bang for your buck this time around? Hey, you're getting plenty of attention. There's nothing wrong with getting great attention. Why do we have to dip our toes into scandalous water? It's like you're intentionally trying to be scandalous just so you can get everybody in a tizzy.
1: Yeah.
0: And that's
1: all worked up.
0: And that's where we are. Everybody's in a tizzy. Like, Belgium is actively trying to get this overturned before 5 o'clock today. And if they are successful, then another group of people are going to be furious.
1: Yeah.
0: It just didn't have to be that this way. And yet that's where we're at. And it's been nothing but good, feel good, 2.5 week event. Everything just has gone swimmingly with this thing. And now we've got to deal with this. And so no matter what happens today, no matter what happens, U.S. loses, you created a distraction. Balogun didn't play 100%.
1: Mm-hmm.
0: Now, whatever. If they win, they cheated. This turned into politics. How can you even live with yourselves, America? Just because we righted a wrong, but we didn't do it in a timely fashion, and we didn't explain it well enough when you actually did overturn the decision. And yes, that's shameful.
1: Yeah, and I do think the timing is one of the biggest problems, because had you done this last week, so he gets ejected gets the red card on Wednesday. You could have come out on Thursday or Friday and said, hey, we've decided we're going to take that back. He's not suspended for the next game. Now, Belgium, you've got 24 hours to appeal. Then you have it all wrapped up and taken care of. I mean, there's still questionable things, obviously, but you've still got it wrapped up before game day, before the day before the game. I mean, they shouldn't have been doing this yesterday, carrying it on into today. That shouldn't be happening.
0: There's part of me, as I've mentioned, even in this segment, and I'm wondering if there's part of you that just don't play. Just don't play. Just sit him out. But we can win without him. And I don't want the asterisk put by it. And I don't want anger. And I don't want uproar. It's just too good of a feeling. We can win this match without him. I don't have any doubt in my mind. So let's just sit him. But then that feels like I'm caving to the noise. And I know the U.S. won't do that. Like, are you kidding me? Yeah. He's like really good.
1: It feels unfair. It feels unfair to Balogun too.
0: Right.
1: Yeah.
0: Yeah. You mean I had a chance to play? They were going to allow me to play and then you benched me?
1: Yeah.
0: Just because you were worried about what other people were saying? I get where he's coming from. But yeah, from my perspective, yes, I'm worried about what other people are saying.
1: Well, because, yeah, I get what you're saying, that everything's been so positive. And so to have this, I mean, if you don't play,
0: it's a no-win situation.
1: Yeah, nobody can complain about it.
0: Even if we win.
1: Yeah.
0: People are going to complain.
1: Yeah.
0: And if we lose,
1: U.S. people are going to be angry if he doesn't play.
0: So there's just no winning at this point. They're just caught. Now we feel caught in between. I mean, is it that bad of an idea from a PR perspective that somebody today, let's say noon our time from FIFA, gives a long explanation and says, had nothing to do with this, had nothing to do with that. This is our decision. This is what, have a press conference, field questions, take care of everything. And then that gives us a good 4 or 5 hours when the press conference is over that everybody can get their mind right, and we can just have, like we've had over the weekend, we can just have a soccer match

0: with a lot at stake that's going to be a lot of fun to take in. Just like last night's Mexico and England match.
1: Mm-hmm.
0: I would like for that to be the environment at 5 o'clock and not half the world thinking the U.S. has pulled strings with FIFA behind the scenes and it's the only reason why Balogun is playing. The fix is in.
1: I mean, and, you know, the other world leaders could be, you know, could have FIFA on speed dial. You never know, right? But it does look in this situation, being a host country.
0: Yeah.
1: And then having it just, you know, I don't think that politics and sports should necessarily mix. I don't think that politicians should get involved in the day-to-day things of sports. There's certain things like college football that I think they have to step in and fix because somebody's inept. But in this
0: Well, it sounds case, like FIFA's not too
1: yeah,
0: far off.
1: FIFA's not too far off.
0: This is not coming from an anti-soccer guy. This is soccer people telling me FIFA is corrupt and wrong, and this is par for the course.
1: Yeah, and so that's where it just gets, it's like this gray area of like, it just feels yucky to have politics and sports mix. It doesn't feel good.
0: And I don't even know how much. I mean, I'm sure he did put in a call.
1: Yeah.
0: I'm sure he did. He loves his sports.
1: Yeah.
0: And he wanted to be in. He thought it was wrong. Whatever power. Maybe I'll call. I know a couple people.
1: Yeah.
0: So I'm going to call. I don't know how much his call had to do with this. I have no idea.
1: Right.
0: I'll say this. He was right.
1: Yeah.
0: I mean, that is one thing about him. I think he is right. Now, should he be involved? That's debatable.
1: Right.
0: Should he be listened to and adhered to? Absolutely not. Like, he should not have sway over what FIFA does in making a sports ruling.
1: Yeah.
0: But then again, we don't really know. I think he is claiming a victory for America.
1: Yeah.
0: And that's not surprising to us, but we don't know how much that really did influence the decision. So yeah, there are layers to it. I think he's right in his assessment that he should play.
1: Yeah.
0: But I also don't think FIFA should cave to that.
1: Right.
0: Because someone of that power has lodged a complaint. And I hope that's not the case. It's hard for me to believe that that is the case. I think that this has to have been, we've thought about it, we've analyzed it, we've talked to our experts, and this is the decision we've made. And if they would have made this the morning after, as opposed to the day before, then maybe we wouldn't have this controversy. But it does look a little stinky.
1: Mm-hmm.
0: There's no question about it. Even though if he plays, I do believe 1,000% is the right thing to do here.
1: Yeah, he deserves to be able to play. He should not have gotten that card.
0: Yeah.
1: And that's where, that's what makes it difficult, right? If we knew that he got lucky, he should have gotten that red card, then we'd be like, no, he shouldn't play. That's ridiculous. But it's the fact that he shouldn't have gotten it, and now you feel like the right is, or wrong is being righted, but it feels like it's being righted in a icky way, but that's because FIFA's involved.
0: I'll put the shoe on your foot, Belgium, since you're having so much fun taking a shot at us. You really gonna feel good about that? I mean, you know he shouldn't have been suspended, but you would rather have a guy that shouldn't have been suspended not play because he was suspended by mistake?
1: Yeah.
0: You'd rather have that? You'd rather face us that way?
1: There are people that love that want to play teams down.
0: And I'm not hypocritical. You know this.
1: Yeah.
0: I mean, I'm the guy that says, I want you at full force.
1: Yep.
0: I don't want Matt Stafford to be injured for the upcoming Seahawks-Rams game. I want to face you at your best. Bring it on.
1: No excuses.
0: So that's the way that I operate. So I don't think you should feel so good about yourself. They've been whining and crying for the last 24 hours because a bad call is going to keep our best player off the pitch tonight.
1: No, and I do agree. And yes, you are very, very much, you've kept a consistent message always with all sports. No, I don't want your star player out. I don't want to face the Yankees without Aaron Judge. I don't want to face the Rams without Matt Stafford. And I can understand where people think like, well, any advantage that we can get is helpful. I understand that, but it is an excuse. It's a built-in excuse if you lose it, or, oh, well, we didn't have so-and-so. So sure, you won, but congratulations, you know, or idiot. But I just, Yeah, I don't know. The whole thing, I just don't, for what you were saying, I don't love it because everything has been going so well. And so it's just to have this game, to have the lead up to this game being all about this versus the lead up to the last game that was here with Australia where it was the party, you know what I mean? And I know it eventually will be, but this is when we turn on the pregame today, this is what's going to be talked about.
0: Oh, yeah. Well, here's the bottom line. Let me bottom line it for you. We like to bottom line things.
1: Let's do it.
0: In sports talk radio. The right decision has been made to let him play, and I shouldn't feel guilty about it.
1: I do agree with that.
0: No, that's the bottom line here. As an American, I should not feel bad about that. I should not have these thoughts of, let's just not play him, because I don't want to hear the excuses at the end.
1: Yeah.
0: I don't want us to be painted with that brush. It's been too good of an experience. I'm also personally a little caught between, and I might need some help on this from you, maybe our listeners as well.
1: Okay.
0: So I had a four-day, in essence, we had a four-day weekend because we're off by 10 o'clock on Thursday. And yeah, I went home, took a nap, and did all that stuff. But I had Thursday night off. I had all of Friday, all of Saturday, all of Sunday. Also, I have the unicorn out of town.
1: Mm-hmm.
0: And the one thing about having the unicorn around is I'm Gemini, so there's a part of me that needs to be a loner, and she's always there. So the idea of having her out of town and having a four-day weekend to myself, appealing.
1: Yeah.
0: It is appealing. And that's no shot at her. Helen of Troy could be in my house, and I'd be like, Helen, don't you have friends to hang out with?
1: Can't you go do something for a little while?
0: Yeah. Why don't you head to Sparta or something?
1: Yeah, come on, be useful.
0: So there's that. But I'm also in this, like, I'm getting older and I shouldn't, you know, I try to pick and choose when I drink and I try to pick and choose when I eat out because neither of those things are good for you.
1: Mm-hmm.
0: Also, trying to save a little bit of money as well. So I mapped out a plan like Thursday, I'm just going to get a good night's sleep on Thursday.
1: Okay.
0: And then I tossed and turned all night long for some reason. So it completely backfired.
1: Of course it did.
0: Then Friday was going to be an all-day sucker. Like, if I'm going to start drinking, I'm going to drink.
1: All right.
0: And I'm going to eat. And I'm going to enjoy life. And I'm going to enjoy Woodinville. So I did all-day sucker on Friday. And then because I did that on Friday, then I got to Saturday and it was 4th of July. And I don't really like to go into the parties in the mix. And so I had the house to myself. So I just kind of low-keyed it. Had a couple of Woodinville whiskeys in the evening, listen to some records and stuff like that. So that's what I did on my 4th. Great. All of these things, individually good decisions. And then I got to Sunday, and it's a beautiful day, and yet I now drank back-to-back days.
1: Right.
0: So now I'm like, well, I'm not going to drink three straight days. I mean, I'm trying to be more disciplined about this stuff. So even though it's a beautiful day and it looks like the perfect day to go sit on a patio somewhere
1: yeah,
0: and celebrate life, I'm not going to do that. And so did laundry, watched sports, did all that stuff. So I get done with the four full days. And then as I'm getting up this morning, I'm like, what a wasted weekend. I'm just caught between this, like, living life and enjoying life, but also being like responsible to my health and my finances and my responsibilities and everything else. And I don't think I can win. I feel like I'm caught between. I don't know how to rectify.
1: Right.
0: Like, because part of me, I'm looking back, I'm like, I only went out really once. Mm-hmm. Had a whole four-day weekend. I could have drove somewhere. I could have seen another town, for goodness sake. I could have gone hike. I only really went and did anything one time. And yet every single day I felt justified and this is the plan for the day. So I don't know if you can win. If I would have gone all out, I'd have felt horrible. If I would have not done anything, I would have been horrible. So I tried to balance the two and I still feel horrible.
1: Yeah, I was going to say it does seem like a lose-lose situation. Because if you would have gone out and had drinks yesterday, you would have woken up this morning and been like, oh, I shouldn't have done that.
0: No, absolutely. Like, you made a pact with yourself. Yeah. You're going to be more responsible.
1: You're weak.
0: Yeah, and then you 3 days in a row. You never do 3 days in a row. Why would you? But then part of me is like, well, then what's the point of a four-day weekend by yourself if you're not going to 3 days in a row? I should have 4 days in a row.
1: Should have.
0: I don't know. I don't know how to win this battle.
1: I don't know how you win that either.
0: I have a conflict right now. I'm conflicted, and I don't know. I'm like, I'm trying to get the most out of life, which I think is tasting all of its wonderfulness.
1: Yeah.
0: And there's nothing wrong with just sit. I got some writing in. I got some housework done. Like, the house looks perfect. I watched a lot of sports, which is what I got to do for a living. I got to talk about it. So it's not, there's no wasted effort. There was no wasted momentum, but I did get through, like, I had 4 days and I really only did one thing. And I, like, what, and I felt like I was a, it was a waste. I don't know how to balance the two right now.
1: I'm sorry that it felt like a waste. Yeah. That, because, yeah, that is hard. I don't know what the right thing, what you should have done. I feel like you did it right. You were balanced.
0: When I step back from it, I probably did do it right. You know, but I don't know. I don't know how to figure it out. I don't know if anybody else is having the same trouble, but I'm trying to, like, eat better, drink less, spend less, and yet I'm also wanting to enjoy life.
1: Right.
0: So how do you pull that off over 4 days? I'm at a loss.
1: Yeah, I think you have to have some downtime.
0: Yeah. I'm like FIFA, just caught in between. Don't know what decision.
1: I've always thought that about you.
0: All right, baseball brunch is next on KJR.
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21: 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Tomorrow, back down to the 70s, but thinking right now, hydrate, hydrate, hydrate, and sunscreen.
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1: 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Wow.

0: Oh, yes, it's time for the baseball brunch. I am not Johnny Bench, but we always, well, not always, a lot of the times we recap a Mariner baseball game for you here in the 8 o'clock hour. We do it almost every day at 6:30. But this is our opportunity for you late risers to get a recap of yesterday's Mariner baseball game. And so we do it baseball brunch style with stars and featured guests and things we learned. And the Mariners were taking on the Toronto Blue Jays with a chance to take 2 out of 3 from the Jays at home, with all those Blue Jay fans that made their way down south to try to ruin our weekend. Well, how's it feel to have your trip ruined?
1: Ha ha. I also hope you didn't find anything at the outlet mall while you were here.
0: Yeah. I hope they were sold out.
1: Yeah.
0: At the outlet
1: mall. Just to ruin your trip more.
0: I thought of that the whole weekend. Mariners looking to make it 2 in a row and to take the series after Logan Gilbert was brilliant on Saturday. Emerson Hancock picked right up where he left off. They were supposed to piggyback on Saturday. The plan got scrapped by the organization, and a good thing that it was, because Logan went deep Saturday, Emerson went deep on Sunday, and combined, they didn't allow a single run. So not much offense required, and of all people, it was Mitch Garver who provided it.
2: Throttled, left field, back and gone! That was crushed. Mitch Garver's 4th home run. Speaking of homers, the Mariners extend the lead. It's 3-0.
0: Aaron Goldsmith, Mariners TV, there on the call. Big home. That was a blast from Mitch Garver. He hit that ball hard. And this is new Mitch. New Mitch hits the ball hard like that every once in a while. It'll surprise you.
1: I like new Mitch.
0: I do too. New Mitch, and everybody's got to judge new Mitch for being new Mitch. I know you had judgments of old Mitch.
1: Yeah, more walks with old Mitch.
0: But new Mitch is a different Mitch.
1: Yeah, seems like it.
0: As we pointed out on this show many times, new Mitch will hold the door for you. Yeah.
1: Yeah.
0: If your hands are full, new Mitch will run in front of you to get to the door so that you don't have to put it down or brace it against something else.
1: Oh, that's nice.
0: Old Mitch would have just let you carry that load.
1: Yeah, new Mitch, you're parched. He'll refill your water.
0: Oh, for sure. Yeah.
1: You want ice in there and a squeeze of lemon? He's got you.
0: New Mitch will let you finish your coffee at the exact ratio of cream, sugar, and coffee that you'd like, rather than refill your cup when you're not looking.
1: Yeah, because then you're like, well, now what am I supposed to do with this cream and sugar? How am I going to get it right?
0: Yeah, good thing I don't do cream and sugar anymore, but old Mitch drove me nuts.
1: Yeah, just always ruining it.
0: So a 2-run homer for him, 4 runs scored on the day, 4-0 the final score. Gabe Spire, good to see him again. It's been since the late 80s. Also, Andres Munoz comes in and finishes it off. I wouldn't say closes it out. He did close it out, but he didn't get a save. Wasn't a save situation. 4-0, the final score. But of course, the starting pitching was the star over the Saturday and Sunday, really over the entire weekend. Here's Emerson Hancock after his brilliant Sunday performance.
3: Yeah, I think so. I think you build off each one, and I think you see what the guy does well the night before, and it just, in a way, makes you want to go out there and just continue to hold up the standard every time, you know, you get a chance to have an outing. And that was just a great homestand in general for us. Like, that was great. There was a lot of really, really good things during this homestand, and I think for us, like, take the day to kind of reset tomorrow, but, you know, let's see what we can do and get to the break and then, you know, continue this thing. I think just slow it down. Don't let any momentum kind of creep into the game at that point. I thought, like, the mound visit was great. Slows everything down. Know what we wanted to do. And then the guys turned a sick double play. I mean, that's not an easy double play to make. I mean, just to kind of stop all the momentum of that inning was nice. The 3-2 walk to Vlad wasn't great. But, again, fully committed to pitches, you just miss.
4: Get excited when your catchers have success at the plate. You know, I mean, because they put up with, you know, they're with you so much and doing so much preparation. And Cal gets a sack fly, Garvey's the homer. I mean, you like that a little bit? Yeah.
3: I think it's great. I think it's awesome, because I think for us as a pitcher, sometimes you forget that. Sometimes you forget that they have 2 or 3 at bats that they're solely focused on too, because they do so much for us. And I think you see them have that success. You see Garvey with a big home run. It's like, like, all right, that's awesome. Like, now let's, you know, let's continue this momentum. Let's keep it going. But I can't say enough about our catching group and the work they put in for us.
0: Emerson Hancock after the game. Can't say enough about Emerson Hancock.
1: I just love the authenticity of his answer. I think it's great. Like, it was just so genuine in his response. It was very cute.
0: That's Nana for you.
1: That's Nana Hancock.
0: Nana Hancock or Nancock, a lot of people.
1: A lot of people use
0: now
1: that.
0: Now say 3.23 ERA. Could have easily been named to the All-Star team. Kind of think he should have been over Michael Wacha, even over Logan Gilbert. He was just more consistent than what Logan was, but neither of them ended up being named to the All-Star rosters over the weekend, and we'll get more into that a little bit later on in the show. 4-0 final score. J.P. Crawford 0-for-2 with two walks. Victor Robles has actually been pretty good here as of late. Seems to be getting on consistently, more consistently than J.P., even though we continue to hit him leadoff. But 4-0, the final score there. So what did we learn today, kids, in this edition of the Baseball Brunch? We learned our starting pitchers really, really, really, really, really don't want to be piggybacked.
1: Apparently not.
0: They just don't want to do it.
1: But we really, really, really want to keep trying and then pulling it back at the last minute.
0: We really are committed to changing our minds on the piggyback. That is one thing about the organization they've been saying for years. The second thing we learned today, new Garv is full of surprises.
1: Oh, yeah, he is.
0: Yeah.
1: You're hungry? He'll whip together a meatloaf.
0: And it'll be delicious.
1: The best you ever had.
0: Old Garv, no, he'd let you starve.
1: Yeah, he'd be like, you know what, there's some chips in the pantry. Go get them yourself.
0: New Garv is special. Yeah. And then the third thing that we learned rather briefly, I'm tired of being hard on J.P. Crawford, but I'm far more tired of the Mariners being soft on J.P. Crawford.
1: Okay, yeah.
0: I think they have really gone out of their way not to hurt his feelings. He is not good enough to hit leadoff.
1: I would agree with that.
0: And I'm sorry. Maybe he listens. Maybe he got his feelings hurt by this show. Maybe others. Because we were ripping on his defense at the beginning of the year. And we've moved him off. That was the right thing to do. Colt Emerson should be our shortstop. He's better. Mm-hmm. Well, I'm going to be just as direct and blunt. He should not be hitting leadoff. I mean, he has now gone two straight months with a less than 200 batting average. And I don't care that he's hit 10 home runs. That's usually what gets him in trouble. And he's not getting on base consistently enough. He had a 331 on base at one point. Where was that? 350 not long ago. That keeps dipping. He's not hitting for average. He's really not a power hitter. Why are we choosing him to get the most at-bats for our team every single night?
1: It's a great question.
0: It's just... I mean, and it's just to save his feelings, I guess. There's no other explanation. There's no tangible baseball reason to keep him in the leadoff spot.
1: For a team that uses analytics, yeah, you would think that doesn't add up.
0: All right. Brad Evans going to join us at 9 o'clock today. But before we bring Brad Evans on, I have a question for soccer fans. And I admit, this might be coming from a platform of ignorance, but this is my observation, and maybe you collectively have missed the boat on this. 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
15: 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And the Indiana Fever beat the Las Vegas Aces 84-68 Sunday night. 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

0: waiting for me. Erase that before I accidentally hit send.
1: Oh,
0: good morning. It is Ashley and Chuck with you. Brad Evans going to join us at the top of the hour. We obviously have a lot to discuss with the former Sounder, the Sounder legend here on the radio program today. I don't really know where he's going to go with any of this.
2: I know. It's going to be, I mean, I'm very excited to hear from him.
0: We've talked to him every week since the World Cup, since before the World Cup began. And I find the young man fascinating. But I'm not sure what he's going to have to say about all of this. I'm here to learn.
2: Yeah, I know. That's why I do feel like he gives us a little bit of an education every single week, and I appreciate it.
0: Well, I need it.
2: Me too.
0: Yeah. So, yeah, I kind of lean into he and Stretch and Jackson and Anders this time a year.
2: Mm-hmm.
0: So I look forward to what he has to say about Balogun, about our chances tonight, about the weekend, which was very exciting. Got to admit, in the World Cup.
2: Excellent soccer games.
0: And I'm going to ask him this specific question because this might really unveil how foolish I am. And I have admitted throughout this, I am ignorant when it comes to the sport of soccer. I just don't watch it enough, don't invest myself enough in it, don't like it enough to have, you know, studied it like I have some other sports that we discuss a lot more here on the radio show and on the radio station. So, here was my observation, and I can't wait to get Brad's thoughts on this. I already asked Stretch about this earlier this morning, and he didn't think I was that far off. But I watch, like, Mbappe, and I watch Messi, and I watch Haaland. And it's like, well, obviously you're very gifted at scoring. Mbappe is incredibly fast, and Messi is incredibly quick, and Haaland is incredibly physical for this sport, powerful. And you've got a real knack. You got a real skill for when the ball comes around you, and the ball comes around you a lot because they're constantly trying to get it to you, that you, better than anybody else on your team, have a knack for getting it in the net. That said, I mean, I've been hearing about this Harry Kane from England this entire tournament, and he has like 7-8 goals. He's not even close to the best player on his team. That Jude Bellingham dude was everywhere, and he was as sensational on the defensive end of the field as he was offensively, and he had 2 goals last night. Plus, he never stopped. Like, Messi and all the other ones, they put their hands on their hips, and they just kind of wait sometimes. He was going constantly. To me, that's the best soccer player I've ever seen.
2: No, and I would think, yeah, that watching somebody who's playing both sides of the ball very well would be the top person. But I wonder if maybe this is, again, ignorant to soccer just like you, and I don't follow England's national team outside of the World Cup, but maybe...
0: Well, he's clearly one of their best players, like 2 or 3 best players, but he's not considered Harry Kane because he's not a striker. He's
2: right.
0: Not, and I guess that there is, like, goals are at such a premium. If you have an elite goal scorer, he's just so much more valuable than even a two-way player. I guess that's the thinking behind it. But as I'm watching that match last, plus their goalie was phenomenal last night, too. I don't know if I've ever watched a goalie play that well. He legitimately made like 5 saves. Like, it was going in the net if he didn't make an athletic move to stop it from going in the net. So I was thoroughly impressed with those two guys. I mean, to me, like, Messi just looks like, you know, cherry picker, like the world's best cherry picker.
2: I'll just hang out over here and wait for the ball. I'm open, guys.
0: Yeah, give me the ball so I can have all the glory, but I'm just going to wait in this area. So give me the ball. I'm the best. You know, he's your cherry picking daddy.
2: Cherry picking. Yeah, and maybe this is Bellingham's breakout game. Maybe, I don't know.
0: Oh.
2: I mean, or maybe it was. I don't know what he's done I don't think he's done too much in the World Cup prior to that, but England hasn't done too much in the World Cup. I mean, every one of their wins, everyone's like, they haven't looked good.
0: Yeah, well, I'm going to ask Brad Evans about it. I mean, I could be way off, but I'm like, wait a minute. I keep hearing about all these other guys, and yeah, they're scoring the goals, but that guy's amazing. Like, he made 3 defensive plays. He had 2 goals, and he made like 3 defensive plays that took goals away from Mexico last night.
2: Yeah. No, he was very good. Very good. And I was like, oh, I've not heard of this character before. Because all you ever hear about with England is Harry Kane.
0: Harry Kane, Harry Kane, Harry Kane. I'm like, Harry Kane can't even... Must be cold there in his shadow. Because Harry Kane cannot hold a candle.
2: Bellingham, just brightening up the whole room.
0: That was my take last night. I'll see what Brad Evans thinks about it. He's the expert. I'm just some, you know, gum flapping jackass. So we'll ask Brad Evans about my hot take here this morning, and I'm sure he'll tell me that's a fool's notion. Brad Evans, Sports Radio 93.3 KJ.
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0: good version of this tonight.
1: I hope we do.
0: 44 times.
1: It really sounds great, though, yeah, when the whole crowd's singing it.
0: Yeah, remember when Jared Kelnick did it and created nearly the same magic?
1: Yeah, I do, actually. Just the same. Exact same magic.
0: 9 o'clock hour here on this Monday morning. Great to have you with us. Ashley Ryan's here. My name is Chuck Powell. And yes, tonight, 5 o'clock, U.S. versus Belgium. Balogun's going to play. So much to discuss with our next guest. Brad Evans now joins us. Sounders legend here and been part of our World Cup coverage team right here on iHeart Sports Radio 93.3 KJRFM. And I've been looking forward to this conversation all weekend long. Brad, how are you?
2: I'm good. How are you?
0: You know all the words to Country Roads yet?
2: I need to bring the lyrics in front of me on my phone, I think, when it comes time. I know, like, the chorus, but I'm going to need a little help.
0: Okay. Do you like it? Do you think it's a good anthem for this team in the World Cup?
2: Yeah. I think it's really cool. It's something for everyone to kind of get together and be involved with, and hopefully something to remember, and it becomes a tradition down the road. U.S. soccer is not really known for traditions in that sense, and Germany has had it quite a while. When they score a goal, there's a certain song they play in the stadium. A lot of other teams have certain traditions, but the U.S. is kind of just figuring out for the next, 20 to 30 to 50 years, and it starts with something like this that everyone can rally around. I love it. It's great.
0: All right, good, very good. Well, we got a lot to break down. We have a lot to discuss. So, but I do want to bring this up because I just discussed it in our last segment, and I said I was going to bring it up to you. So I might as well get it out of the way, and then we can talk about Belgium, U.S., Balogun, all of that stuff here in a moment. But I don't, as you know, I'm no expert in this sport, but here I'm sitting here watching this match last night, and to me, the best player that I have seen is Jude Bellingham in this entire tournament. And yet, obviously, the goal scorers are the biggest names in the sports, the Messis and the Hollands and the Mbappes. So how crazy am I to say, you guys got it wrong, all you soccer people got it wrong? That guy that plays from end to end, that Jude Bellingham guy, that's the best soccer player in the tournament right now.
2: Yeah, you are not wrong.
0: Yeah!
2: Goal scorers are always going to get the credit, for sure. But, that's the nature of the sport. And oftentimes, unless a goalkeeper has an amazing tournament and, out every single game, even then, the top goal scorer is probably going to get the player of the tournament. That's just how, soccer works. I think what you saw last night was probably, in my opinion, was the best game of the tournament overall. It was complete end-to-end. It was chaos. It had everything. And Jude Bellingham stepped up. He was my player to watch before the game when we were doing radio in the studio there last night. And his two goals, back-to-back, bang-bang. And then, like you said, up and back down the field, playing down a man for, what felt like an hour, but was really 40 minutes, 35 minutes. That energy and that pace and that willingness to just work, he was unbelievable last night. And I actually said it on the broadcast too, that he reminds me, and there's never been a player like him, but Zinedine Zidane, who was tall like Jude Bellingham. He was one of my favorite players, idols growing up, played for France and Real Madrid actually. And Jude Bellingham plays at Real Madrid. He's the same size. He's tall. He's lanky. He doesn't look like he should be able to do the things he does, but his engine is unbelievable. And last night he showed why he, at the end of this tournament, I mean, if England makes the final, he'll be in the conversation for player of the tournament, regardless if he scores, another 4 or 5 goals. That if you do that performance and lead your team to a final and potentially win it, England does have a chance. He will be in the mix for player of the tournament. He wasn't that same player in the previous games, but last night he completely dominated.
0: That goalkeeper was amazing too last night for England. Unreal.
2: Yeah. And, before that, a lot of questions in the English press were asked about him. And I've never seen a game where Pickford played like that. His saves, he kept them in it, right? And some world-class saves last night in Azteca, the holy grail of Mexican soccer and one of the most well-known stadiums throughout the world. 80,000 fans. 79,000 Mexicans in the stadium, and then England comes out with a victory, and they put a masterclass on how to play at Azteca and especially with a man down, to come out with a 3-2 victory was beyond impressive.
0: All right, well, one more before we dive into U.S.-Belgium here and all the things that need to be discussed there. At noon today, you got Portugal-Spain. Put in perspective what this rivalry's like in the soccer world.
2: Yeah, it's massive. You know, anytime two neighboring countries battle it out, it's always going to have its own feel. And especially it being two similar styles of play. Obviously, you got the Portuguese way, and then you have the Spanish way of playing the game. This is a toss-up for me. You have Ronaldo, one of the best players to ever do it, arguably the best on the Portugal side. Now, his role has kind of shifted into more of a number nine poacher, free kick specialist. And then on the other side, you've got, you know, an 18-year-old in Lamine Yamal who could potentially outscore, outclass Messi and Ronaldo when we look back in 20 years. This could be the moment where he breaks out in this tournament. At 18, his stats are incredible. He's far outpacing Messi at this point in his career at Barcelona. And it is something to watch. Both midfields, talked about before the tournament, probably being the best overall midfields in this World Cup, and that's where the game is going to be won, is in this midfield. Whoever makes the least amount of mistakes and is able to break the pressure of either team, I really don't have a sense who

0: supposed to be out for this game. And then yesterday, out of the blue, it is announced that he is going to be allowed to play. Belgium is furious over this. They have appealed. Who knows what might happen between now and 5 o'clock. Maybe they'll get their way back. I have no idea. But it looks like that Flo Balogun is going to play for the U.S. tonight. That's the background. What are Brad Evans' thoughts this morning about this entire controversial scenario?
1: Yeah, it's a tough one for me because before the game, if you go and look at the rules and how VAR is supposed to be used, the referee didn't use it in the correct way. If he had given a yellow card in the moment and then the referee said, hey, you need to go look at this, and then he made the decision to say, actually, that was more egregious than I thought, here's a red card. But the fact that no foul was called in the run of play, and then the referees said there might be a red card challenge here, it's a little bit different. And it doesn't matter about intent. It doesn't matter if you tried to hurt someone or not. It is the law of the game. It's up to the referee's interpretation. So each referee is going to have a different interpretation of that action. And it was deemed to be a red card after VAR. Now, was it supposed to go to VAR technically by rules and then given a red card? No. So I think that gave a little bit of an avenue and a little bit of squeakiness for the U.S. Soccer Federation to, I don't think they appealed it necessarily, but somewhere along the line, they put in a request to have it postponed. Been overturned. He's on a probationary period for the next year. If he commits another red card challenge after this, he would have to serve, obviously, that red card suspension. But the similar thing happened to Cristiano Ronaldo leading up to this tournament. He was supposed to serve a three-match ban, but it got postponed as well leading into this tournament, and he was able to play the first three games. So it's happened before-ish. And this is where VAR gets very confusing, because if we just didn't have it, there wouldn't have been a foul on the field anyways. Balogun plays in the game, USA win, la-di-da. But now you start to kind of bend the rules a little bit. Article 27, we're either going to talk that we hate it or love it after this game. I mean, if Balogun scores a hat trick, we love Article 27 saying that this can be kind of under review-ish and postpone. A lot of nuance here.
0: Yeah.
1: But if I was Belgium, I would say, I don't want him playing. It ruins the integrity of the game. But if I'm on the U.S. side, I'm stoked to have my starting striker, right?
0: So fans
1: should just be excited.
0: Yeah. So what is the, in your estimation, and this is all opinion, but what is the right approach then to take? Because I'm with you. I'm hearing all this outcry, but I'm not sure if that is people trying to protect the integrity of the game or people trying to be anti-American with this.
1: No, I think it's protecting the game at the end of the day, but also the underlying message about protecting the game is that they don't want this to snowball into something that happens on a regular basis. And then all of a sudden we see red card challenges being postponed or overturned later down the line. They just don't want to ruin the integrity of the game. And I do understand that. But when you look at the challenge, he's not making a play on the Bosnian's leg. He's not looking at it to make a play. He's actually making a play on the ball, and they're tussling. It's a 50-50. Both guys are battling, and the guy's leg just kind of happens to be there. Last night, when you look at the England challenge, player slides in on a Mexican player. His studs are up. He's sliding, and his feet go over the ball and into the Mexican attacker's left leg. That's a red card challenge every day of the week, and no one complained on the field. This one is a little bit different. That's the thing about these challenges, is where does it lie? But everyone's got it out for the U.S. Let's just leave it at that. And it happened to Ronaldo, and no one's talking about when Ronaldo got his postponed anymore.
0: Right.
1: Let's move on. Balogun's going to play. Belgium is still an amazing team, and they're not thinking that Balogun is a difference maker, really, for the U.S., I don't think. I don't think Belgium's scared of the U.S. They're looking at the U.S. as, we just beat them 5-1, 5-2 a month ago. We know what we need to do. The U.S. hasn't beaten a European opponent leading up to that Bosnia game for 10 matches. And yes, they beat a Bosnia side, but they were a lesser side than the opponents that they had played in the past. Belgium has every inkling to feel like they can get a victory tonight.
0: There's part of me, as I've said on the air a few times here today, is like, well, let's just not even play him. I don't even.

0: don't want to hear the excuses. I think we can we can beat them without Balogun. So I say let's not even play him. Just a part of me says let's not even play him because I don't want the asterisk. I don't want to hear people complaining. This has been too good of a tournament for U.S. soccer. This has been too good of a tournament for U.S. the host. I don't want to be involved in any controversy. Let's just sit him and let's beat him without him. But I get the impression that you don't feel that way at all.
1: No, I think you still start him. Look, he is the best striker out of that crop, and he's gotten you to this point. I think the U.S. is saying, look, we don't think it was a red card on the field. We don't think it was a red card afterwards, so this is justice for us. That's how they're viewing it.
0: Yeah.
1: Now, there's a flip side to that. Balogun gets a red card. His whole mindset had shifted. So is he mentally prepared and ready to go for this game? If knowing that he had the red card and then it getting overturned. Now he's reading online. I'm sure his social media is blowing up with supporters of Belgium trying to get into his head. Is that the best thing for the U.S. to your point? Maybe not. Maybe you're right. Maybe he comes off the bench. Maybe the U.S. doesn't want the hoopla around it. And they had been training for 4 or 5 days leading up to this with a specific striker. Now, what does that do to the dynamic of the team saying, hey, you're going to start tonight. You better step up, get your mind right to Pepe or Haji Wright, whoever it may be tonight. And then at the 11th hour, you say, actually, we're going to start Florian because his red card got overturned. Maybe you see that tonight. Maybe Pochettino really believes in his group and says, hey, we're going to go out and play exactly how we train leading up to this game because that's what we're used to. That's what we've all been mentally prepared for. You could possibly see that.
0: That'd be a nice compromise for me. Like, he doesn't start. And if we don't need him and we win 11-0, then great.
1: Justice served.
0: Yeah, exactly. But if you do need him, well, emergency, break glass and put him in the match and see if we can't pull it off. So maybe that is the way to go about it. All right. All of that aside, all of that stripped down, let's assume he's going to play. What's this match going to come down to here tonight?
1: Well, we've seen it already so far. It's going to come down to finishing your chances. That's the bottom line in these knockout rounds. And the level that's being played right now and the effort that's being put into these games, every game is obviously a World Cup final now. That's how every team is viewing this. You win or you go home. That's the bottom line. So you leave it all out there. For the U.S., it's going to be finishing your chances. You saw it last night. Mexico has a header in the 15th minute that is, I mean, Raul Jimenez is one of the best headers of the ball, and Jordan Pickford makes an amazing save. Now, if that ball goes in, does it change the game completely? Probably. Mexico goes up 1-0. They can just keep the ball for the rest of the game and absorb some pressure. Brazil versus Norway, PK miss in the first half for Brazil. Second half, Endrick is in on a breakaway, doesn't score, and then all of a sudden Erling Haaland, 2 goals late in the game, bang, bang, and Brazil finds himself out of the tournament, one that could have arguably won the tournament. So it's about finishing your chances, and when you get that one moment, you have to put the ball in the back of the net because it might not ever come again. So for the U.S., controlling the pace of the midfield, I mean, if you look at the front four, it's debatable who's going to start up top for them, but if it's Lukaku, he is an absolute beast of a player. Played against him when he was on Chelsea against the Sounders, you know, 15 years ago, and I've never seen anyone who make our center backs look like little kids. He's an absolute beast. And then you have De Bruyne, who I have said this before, the best passer in this tournament still with the ball. I think he's incredible. He can pick out anyone, anywhere on the field. Then you've got Doku on the left, who Manchester City is lightning fast, rapid. It's going to be a really, really tough game for the U.S. And we've seen the U.S. play against teams that have bunkered in and they've been able to break them down. Now, when it stretches out, I still think that the U.S. has the capability and the ability to play a bit more free flow today. Use the crowd, use the counterattack, get Christian Pulisic involved in space. And of course, Serginho Dest on the other side. But it really is. It's going to be about finishing your chances.
0: All right. So what's your day look like today? How's it all going to unfold for Brad Evans?
1: Yeah, I'm going to the game. This will be my first World Cup game that I'm going to today. So we're going to the game. We're crazy excited.
0: Good.
1: I'm on the barge at the 12 o'clock game for Spain versus Portugal. A couple radio hits, but a fundraiser for Rave Foundation before the game. At a rooftop at Railspur, and I just hope to have fun today. And I haven't been ever a fan at a U.S. men's national team game. I've always either been playing or on the bench. So this will be my first time watching this team as a fan. And to have the World Cup here in my backyard, you know, we'll jump on the light rail, take it into town, and kind of make a day out of it. And it's absolutely beautiful. There's really no excuse for today not being what is probably the biggest day in U.S. soccer history. We can look at all the pivotal points. 1994 was a turning point to kind of jumpstart Major League Soccer. 2002, that group turned serious heads, could have made it to a semifinal. And if there was VAR back then, it probably would have. And then you look at 2014, a good run where they did play Belgium. Tim Howard made 15 or 16 saves, a World Cup record, and ended up losing that one with an opportunity from Chris Wondolowski to get them to advance. So we're right there in these moments. I think this team is better than all of those teams in terms of the technical ability, the teams and competitions they play at on a regular basis throughout the year with their club teams. It's far outweighs and is far better than the teams of the past. They just have to rise to the occasion, because at this point you can throw physicality out the window. It's mental at this point.
0: That's awesome. Well, have a great time. I know at some point you're going to get that phantom, you know, twitch of, you know, wanting to actually be out there playing.
1: Yeah, for sure.
0: But soak it all up. Yeah, have a great time with it, and we look forward to chatting with you again down the line.
1: All right, guys, have fun.
0: All right, Brad Evans joining us right here on Chuck and Buck in the Morning. All right, coming up next, ABCs of the M's. Didn't think we'd forget. 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
19: Just before midnight on Saturday, February 19th, 2005, Danielle Imbeau and her friend Richard Patron left a crowded Philadelphia bar. The two 30-somethings planned to walk to Richard's truck and drive home, but they never made it.
20: It does not make sense. 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
19: Was it an accident, or were they murdered?
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19: Those same questions frustrated law enforcement. The FBI called it murder for hire.
20: Who killed these two individuals, and how did they get rid of them?
23: Both of them weren't the target. One of them was the target. The other one was wrong place, wrong time.
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20: You're right, it could be, but it also could be something your son did too.
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20: That drove the wedge between the families.
19: What happened to Danielle and Richard?
24: I think that whatever happened to my dad and Danielle was planned and orchestrated and thought out.
19: 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In this series, I dig into my own investigation to find answers for the families and get justice for Richard and Danielle.
20: I just want some peace for my sister's soul, and I want some peace for my mother.
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31: From the Fox 13 Weather Center, I'm Adam Gerke. And waking up to moderate temperatures this morning, but hitting a sweltering 81 as we return into the 80s today. Tomorrow, back down to the 70s. 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
0: That music, I don't know, if you want to, like...
36: Box?
0: Goofy shadow box.
36: Oh, like give some of these? Pew, pew, pew, pew, pew.
0: Yeah, like you would see it like... like Jim Carrey getting ready to get in a fight in a comedy, and that music would start, and he'd like duck around.
1: Pew, pew, pew, pew, pew, pew, pew, pew, pew, pew. I got two of these for you.
0: Made me want to do that. I don't know.
1: I think you should always do it from now on.
0: Inspirational. Good morning. It's Chuck and Ashley with you. It is time for the ABCs of the M's, our daily Mariner segment. We allow the alphabet to be our guide through a daily Mariner segment here. We do go by the alphabet, Vic.
1: Yeah. What? Not really.
0: What,
1: no, really.
0: We just made it up?
1: I think we just skip around from letter to letter, all willy-nilly-like.
0: Yeah, exactly. It's not enough just to grab letters. We got to go in order.
1: Yeah.
0: So L is where we left off. L is for Lazes. There aren't a lot of times where you come in on your work day as a sports talk show host and you've got two stories about two different Lazes.
1: It's very accurate.
0: From the same sport. But we have Laz Montez, who has been called up to Tacoma. And you know what old Justin Hollander told us back in spring training? If Laz Montez hits 40 home runs this year, you can bet that some of them will be in a Mariner uniform. Well, Laz Montez is having one hell of a season. So this is their attempt to, like, bump him up. He is at 18 right now. Is that where he's at? No. 25.
1: What? Well, good thing they got him up here now.
0: 25. He's at 25 home runs in 79 games. So this is, you know, all right, prove it against those fringe, like, those crafty 32-year-olds at the AAA level that are going to try to junk ball you to death because they're just trying to get you out. And if you can keep this going, then Laz Montez might be up. I mean, there was some talk over the weekend about maybe the Mariners aren't going to be all that aggressive. Well, when you think about it, who's out? Like, Brendan Donovan's going to be coming back soon. Dom Canzone has to be kept in the lineup. Luke Raley is certainly at least part of a platoon. Robles has played better. Even if we get rid of Ref Snyder, I mean, we got to make room for Donovan.
1: Mm-hmm.
0: And if Montez is going to be possibly a piece to this, then maybe there is no trade. I still think there will be because Montez hits left-handed too. Everybody hits left-handed. I still think we're going to need somebody that hits lefties between now and the trading deadline to add. But Justin Hollander, again, told me if he hits 40 homers this year, I can guarantee you some of them will be in a Mariner uniform. Well, he's at 25 and we're not even at the All-Star break.
1: That's crazy.
0: So that means he's on pace to hit well more than 40.
1: A million.
0: Yes, a million.
1: Yeah.
0: That'd be nice.
1: That's just math.
0: We'll let you hit 40 in the minors and then a million for us.
1: I think we'd win if he did that.
0: I think we would, too. That would be a lot of at-bats.
1: He's just 1 through 9 in our order.
0: That means everybody's hitting, if that's the case.
1: Yep.
0: So, yes, Laz Montez closer than ever to getting to the Mariners, and wouldn't that be something? The other Laz is Laz Diaz. So did you see this story?
1: Mm-hmm.
0: 7 Major League Baseball umpires, and let me just cut right to the chase for you. The 7 worst Major League Baseball umpires have filed for retirement at the end of this year. Now, is that just coincidence? Oh, we all retired we all filed for retirement at the same time. Or has Major League Baseball forced the issue with them? Is this kind of a forced retirement? You can either fight us or you can take this nice little parachute, get out of our sport. Because thanks to ABS, we now know you're the worst 7 umpires. It's not just the fans thinking it. We now have the data. They now have the data. Everybody knows you're not good enough.
1: Yeah, and then now it's more embarrassing because everyone sees it on a game-by-game basis with proof.
0: And Diaz over the weekend, I think, missed like 10 or 11 pitches behind the ball. And he seems like a really nice guy.
1: Mm-hmm.
0: I mean, he seems like everybody likes Laz Diaz, but he is terrible. And he has been for years. C.B. Buckner was also on that list.
1: Yeah, that made me smile.
0: So this ABS, I said that's the beginning of the year. I think we're going to find out they're a lot better, the umpires, than what we realized, which they've proven.
1: Mm-hmm.
0: I mean, they're better at the strike zone than hitters are. Catchers, pretty close.
1: Right.
0: But the umpires are better at knowing the strike zone than hitters are. And hitters know all, right?
1: Mm-hmm.
0: Well, that's been proven. The other thing that I said that would be highlighted by ABS is that we finally will reveal the ones that are truly terrible. And that's the people on this list of seven people. So another great thing from ABS. It does look like baseball's going to use it now that these umpires are being truly put on blast to all the fans everywhere and to managers and to players.
1: Yep.
0: Hey, we got to get rid of these guys. They're just not good enough for the big leagues. Players get cut all the time for not being good enough. Managers and coaches get released all the time for not being good enough. Umpires should face the same fate. So I think this is great news. Don't want to dance on anybody's grave. Don't want to make anybody unemployed. But they've been stealing money from baseball long enough, not being good at what they do. So we're going to get the seven worst guys out of here. And by next year, hopefully, we won't have seven great guys, but hopefully we have seven better guys replacing them.
1: Yeah, and I think it was necessary. I'm the same. I don't like to call for people's jobs. But when you are so inept at your job, and it's been not 1 year that they've been bad or 2 years that they've been bad, it is a history of being terrible. And it's about time that Major League Baseball did something about it because it's embarrassing for their product.
0: I think so, too. And now everybody knows. Yeah. Now it's not just speculation. Now it's not just we think C.B. Buckner's really bad. We now know.
1: Yeah. Yeah.
0: Everybody knows.
1: Everybody knows. C.B. maybe knows now.
0: I think he does.
1: Yeah.
0: Honestly, I think that's part of it. I think that's all. I mean, they had to agree to this.
1: Mm-hmm.
0: And I think that's part of it. I think they were embarrassed. I think they are embarrassed. I think they're actively, ongoingly embarrassed that they keep getting their calls overturned. And maybe it did sober them. Maybe they did realize, maybe I'm not very good at this.
1: Yeah.
0: I don't like this. I don't like getting overturned 10 times a game.
1: I wouldn't like that either.
0: Yeah. M is for minimum. Well, we have a first place team, but once again, it's happened far too often in Mariners history. We got the minimum number of All-Stars named to the roster. Randy Arozarena, the only one named to the roster for the Mariners. I don't think it's that big of a slap in the face. Maybe Ashley disagrees. I think Cole Young should have been in there over Travis Bezzana of Cleveland, but the players voted Bezzana in. I think that there's a really strong argument for Emerson or Logan Gilbert, certainly over Michael Wacha.
1: Mm-hmm.
0: I think there are strong arguments for other guys, might even have stronger arguments than Emerson and Logan have in Major League Baseball. So I think Gilbert has closed the first half pitching like an all-star. Emerson, I think, has been the most consistent. I would have loved for him to get into the all-star game. And I think Cole Young has had a better year than Travis Bezzana. So do I think we should have more than one guy? Yes. But I don't think it's some big, giant insult that we don't. We have had an underachieving roster once again for the first half of the season.
1: Yep.
0: And quite frankly, Randy was, to me, the only surefire thing that we were going to get.
1: Yeah, I agree. I don't think it was something we should be outraged by at all. I think, yeah, it would have been nice to see Emerson Hancock make it. I'm not devastated that he didn't.
0: Yeah.
1: Especially with the issues that we've had already with our pitching staff and how to manage it, throwing a all-star break in there with one of them pitching. I don't want to know how that goes. So I'm glad. I'm good. And congrats to Randy.
0: If we get both of them, can we piggyback
1: them?
0: Yeah.
1: Yeah, let's do that. I'll allow that.
0: Yeah. Because there are going to be injuries.
1: Uh-huh.
0: So I think we'll end up with another guy.
1: Probably.
0: On the roster. And my guess is it's Logan. That would be my guess. But I think we'll end up with another guy on this team because you usually have to end up replacing five or six guys off of this roster. So I think that we'll end up with another representative, but that would be funny. We have one slot. We can't decide between Logan and Emerson. Do you mind piggybacking them in one inning?
1: And then you have to change your mind right before the game and just pick one.
0: Finally, N is for next. What is next from this organization? They have their fair share of critics that call themselves fans. There's no doubt about it here in Seattle. I mean, there are people here that can't stand Jerry, can't stand Justin, don't think they do a single thing right.
1: Baffles me.
0: Obviously, I have disagreed and strongly disagree, and I think the proof is that we've had a winning product here. If not a championship product, we've certainly had a winning product. And one of the reasons and one of the things they are indisputably good at, drafting.
1: Mm-hmm.
0: And it is coming up It's this Saturday and Sunday, the 2026 MLB draft. They changed it. It used to be in mid-June. It used to be before the College World Series. And then you got to see, you know, the...
1: Yeah, the people that were...
0: Yeah. And the broadcasters say, this guy just got drafted by the Royals. We don't have that anymore because they wanted to put it during All-Star Weekend. So it starts All-Star Weekend now. So this Saturday and Sunday will be the MLB draft. Obviously, the Mariners aren't choosing as high as they did the previous year where we lucked into getting Cade Anderson because of the lottery. So it's going to be a late first-round selection for them. But I'll say this. In Scott Hunter, we must trust because, man, has he picked some gems here over the last few years. They are really – and nobody's supposed to be this consistently good at drafting Major League Baseball players. That's why there's 1,000 rounds.
1: Yeah.
0: Because you're just not supposed to be – you're just not going to nail your first-round pick all the time. Well, they don't nail every one of them, but they nail a lot more than I think just about anybody else does. So, yeah, I'm excited. Ooh, I'm excited to see what Scott and Jerry do next.
1: I am, too. I think this is one thing that we should all be able to agree that they do very well.
0: And we always get Scott on, sometimes before, sometimes after, and last year, both.
1: Yeah.
0: We got him both before and after. So we'll try to grab Scott Hunter at some point this week. All right, coming up next, we close out our show with one last thing on a Monday. Sports Radio 93.3 KJRF.
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13: 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Tomorrow, back down to the 70s, but thinking right now, hydrate, hydrate, hydrate, and sunscreen.
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0: segments. One last thing to close us out. Of course, big, big day. Big doings here in Seattle today as the U.S. men's team will get ready to face Belgium on the pitch at Lumen Field. Yeah, no, Seattle Stadium. Right here in Seattle, and it's going to be a big, big day, big, big evening, and how are you going to take it in? Have you decided?
1: I'm going to go to a friend's house where I've watched the other games.
0: Okay.
1: And watch there. Okay. And Five Iron's not allowed to come with because he has not been there for the other two games.
0: Oh, okay.
1: So he will have to watch at home.
0: Does he want to jump on the bandwagon now? Is that what's going on?
1: He's been watching. He's just been watching at home.
0: Oh, I see.
1: And so the last game, the first game he was working because it was early. The last game, he had just finished work and he was like, oh, I don't think I'm going to go kind of last minute. I'll just watch at home. And now they've done, obviously they won.
0: Okay.
1: So now he's not allowed to
0: Who gets the kid?
1: She can come with.
0: Okay.
1: She's been with me for the games. Yeah. So we'll see. I mean, if he wants to go, if he changes his mind, he's allowed. But
0: I think you got a good thing going here.
1: I would agree.
0: Yeah, just
1: and
0: keep
1: he,
0: it.
1: He probably thinks he has a good thing going on the couch.
0: Yeah, exactly. You just keep it. Keep it the way it is.
1: Yeah.
0: Keep it the way it is. All right. Well, what is your one last thing here today?
1: Oh, Brandon Ayuk is even ruining his relationship with Jayden Daniels. Have you seen this?
0: Sounds like it's ruined.
1: Yeah, it's ruined. They're unfollowing each other on social media, which means relationship over once you've unfollowed each other on social media. But he posted a video and basically said, you're on my team now. You have to follow my rules. You're going to have to stop running behind your mama, and I might believe what you're talking about. First of all, he's not on your team. You're not even on his team.
0: Yeah, exactly.
1: You're all by yourself, and he was basically your biggest chance to get there, and you just...
0: There's something wrong. There's obviously something wrong.
1: Yeah.
0: Brandon Ayuk's just not thinking clearly.
1: No.
0: And I actually think... I kind of danced around this last week. To me, it kind of feels like there's like a single white female thing going here. Like he's got like a crush on Jayden Daniels.
1: Maybe.
0: And like wants to be around him. Wants to be, you know.
1: Yeah.
0: And blames his mom for not allowing it to happen. That's what it kind of feels like. Like he wants to copy him. He likes to.
1: Yeah.
0: Like be a part of his aura.
1: Yeah, there's something. I don't know. There's something going on. But he is so just, yeah, obsessed with Daniels.
0: Yeah.
1: And now he's gone too far, and Daniels is like, peace out. We are done.
0: Yeah. That's what Bridget Fonda would have done. No, you're the Jennifer Jason Leigh, I'm afraid, in this scenario there, Brandon.
1: Was there a bunny involved in that one, or is that Fatal Attraction?
0: That's Fatal Attraction.
1: Okay. Different.
0: That's a different different movie, okay. But probably even creepier, frankly.
1: Yeah, no, it sounds like it.
0: Single white female. But that's kind of what it feels like. Like, there's an unnatural desire to be around Jayden Daniels, and then Jayden's like, dude, what's going on? Go play for the 49ers. We're not attached at the hip.
1: Yeah.
0: And then he blamed his mom. That's what it feels like.
1: Yeah. It's weird. Very weird.
0: Yeah.
1: Very weird situation.
0: Started wearing his clothes. Started dressing like him. Cut his hair like him.
1: All that stuff.
0: All right. For my one last thing, a little shout out because I told you Friday I just kind of did a Woodinville day. It was a packed day. I packed a lot into that day. And it was fun. It was a lot of fun.
1: Yeah.
0: Part of it was is I was trying to figure out what I'm going to do. Like, my drink of choice lately has been, like, Woodinville bourbon. That's been, like, my drink of choice.
1: And
0: so, here I got that Woodinville Whiskey Company, which is right there on that drag.
1: Yeah.
0: And I've never stopped in there. Never once.
1: Oh,
0: right
1: really?
0: By Hollywood Tavern.
1: Yeah.
0: I thought it was, like, a restaurant and a hangout, but it's just a tasting room attached to the whiskey maker.
1: Right.
0: And so I stopped in there. I made a point. I drove there for that sole reason was to be in there. And then did a tasting and ended up buying something and taking it home.
1: Nice.
0: So while I was there, though, one of the workers, recognized me.
1: Okay.
0: And that's happened before. I mean, sports talk radio listener, some people can pick up on the voice.
1: Mm-hmm.
0: But anyway, he couldn't have been nicer and he couldn't have been more polite. Even in his way that he told me that he recognized me was like so professional and classy and everything else.
1: Okay.
0: The reason I'm pointing it out and I'm like, well, how did you recognize me? Was it the voice? And he goes, You're on YouTube now.
1: We're
0: on YouTube now.
1: I don't even think about that part.
0: Never even dawned on me that we would get more recognized because we were on YouTube. But and I was like wearing like pajamas practically in there. So
1: dressed up.
0: Not exactly representing the station. Like, hey, everybody. Do you know who I am?
1: Look at my KJR PJs.
0: Yeah, I was kind of like trying to like operate below the radar. I guess I did, though, mention. No, that's not entirely true, because I did mention at one point to maybe even overheard this now that I'm thinking back on it. Like, do you guys do any advertising? Like, would you do any advertising for radio? Because I do believe in the product. And so maybe that did happen before. I don't know. Anyway, got recognized at the Woodinville Whiskey Company.
1: Nice.
0: Keep doing your thing, and thank you for listening, and we do appreciate
1: it. Keep making that good whiskey.
0: And keep making it, and I'll keep drinking it.
1: Yep.
0: All right, that'll do it for us today. Thank you very much for joining us. We appreciate it. We will be back again tomorrow at 6 a.m., enjoy the day, enjoy the evening, however you're taking it in. It should be a lot of fun. Should be a great, great banner day for Seattle. Another one, because Seattle, you have been knocking it out of the park throughout this entire World Cup experience, and this should be the ultimate marriage here tonight. This should be Kelce and Swift here tonight.
1: There you go, 1,000 people, 1,000 of their closest friends.
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25: Mariners yesterday, two-run homer by Mitch Garber. This was all Emerson Hancock needed. Mariners completed a 5-1 homestand with a 4-0 win over Toronto across the street from here. And Soto, that Mitch Garber home run was all Emerson Hancock needed. Gabe Spire and Andres Munoz finished up the shutout. Hancock career high, 7 innings, no runs, only 2 hits allowed. The Mariners on a plane to Florida begin a 3-game series tomorrow in Miami. 3 games over 500, a game and a half up over Texas in the American League West. So it's really on down here in Soto. Already, fans are at Jimmy's on First across the street from Lumen Field in their Team USA gear. U.S. and Belgium for a spot in the World Cup quarterfinals, a place the Americans have been only one time in modern history. A FIFA disciplinary committee suspended Flo Balogun's one-game suspension he got for the controversial red card against Bosnia-Herzegovina in the round of 32 last week. That happened after President Trump reportedly called FIFA President Gianni Infantino. FIFA also gave Belgium the right to submit a formal appeal of its decision. That appeal was due by 5 a.m. Pacific this morning. So there may be more on this. First match today in the round of 16 is Spain versus rival Portugal here at noon on the West Coast time. Yesterday at the World Cup, England-Mexico, absolute banger. England wins 3-2, defending with only 10 men for the last 50 minutes. Harry Kane became the first man ever to score in a penalty kick and concede a penalty kick in the same World Cup match. Mexico has now played 90 matches all time in Estadio Azteca as the national team. That was only their third loss ever in Azteca. England will face Norway Saturday in Miami in the quarterfinals. That's because Norway eliminated storied Brazil 2-0. Erling Haaland, both goals. He, Lionel Messi, Kylian Mbappe all have 7 goals to lead a race for the World Cup Golden Boot, the top goal scorer. Brazil star Neymar announced after yesterday's match that he's retiring. The Seahawks rookies are due to report at training camp in 11 days on July 17th. The veterans report July 24th. And the first practice at the Virginia Mason Athletic Center is July 25th. And now on with the Monday show.
1: Hold on. I think there was something missing from this headline.
0: Throttled. Left field. Back and gone. That was crushed. Mitch Garber's fourth home run. Speaking of homers, and the Mariners extend the lead. It's 3-0.
1: And I know you wanted to hear that, and that it's my bad that I didn't have it off the top.
25: It was fine. Thank you to Jessamyn McIntyre and Aaron Goldsmith of Mariners TV for the Garber two-run homer. That's all Emerson Hancock needed yesterday. Mariners 5-1 on the road trip. Are they back? We're going to ask you that on the text line during the show. Now on with the Monday U.S.-Belgium pregame show.

0: Bell, Justin McIntyre with you on 93.3 KJRFM. If you haven't figured out, we're not together. Jimmy's on first.
1: I'm so far away.
0: She is. She's out of touch. Normally, I could just look at her, and she would be waving her arms and say, "Nope, the clip's not ready. Keep talking about Mitch Garver." But I can't do that from half 3 miles away. I'm across the street from Lumen Field. There are already people walking down Occidental Avenue outside.
1: And we'd love
0: USA
1: that.
0: USA Stars and Stripes. There's a dude wearing Stars and Stripes culottes and sandals.
1: Can I have them? I want them.
0: I thought you would like that. Stars on one side and stripes on the other. Yeah, they're already down here 7 hours before kickoff of the United States and Belgium. This has only happened, the opportunity to even do this has only happened once in the modern World Cup history. Only once has the United States gone this far with a chance to win and go to the quarterfinals, which they've done only in 2002 when they lost to Germany in the quarterfinals round of eight. That's what they're playing for today. Mm-hmm. And, I mean, Jessamyn, this was setting up the whole time, even back
1: it's
0: way back.
1: It's a big deal.
0: It's such a big deal. And it's for sports, not even if you're a soccer fan. It's a big deal. This was setting up way back. And when we saw the World Cup schedule come out, we saw, and we were talking about it on the show, that if the United States wins its group, they were bracketed to play in Seattle and if they could get to the round of 16, if they could win the group. And they won the group in two matches with a match to spare. And they rested 9 of their 11 regulars in the final match against Turkey A, down in Santa Clara, and that was it. They were done down in Los Angeles, and they were done. And so we knew after just two matches that the United States, if it could win the first knockout round, would be back here in Seattle. Of course, international acclaim for the atmosphere on June the 19th when the U.S. and Australia played here at Lumen Field. The march on from Pier 58 that Jessamyn was down there for.
1: It was so cool.
0: They're doing it again.
1: I loved it today. Yeah, of course they are, because it's amazing. They should do it every single time.
0: Tell everybody what that was like, because this is going to be like 3X that today.
1: Well, it will be. Yes, absolutely. But what it was like, especially because it was Australia, USA, and Aussies are cool as heck. And so it was a little bit of an easier crowd to wow and have fun with. But it was great. People were out so early and every beverage you could imagine was in their hands, whether it be coffee, whether it be tea, whether it be some sort of adult beverage. Everyone was having so much fun. And I accidentally got into the march. I was just trying to capture everything for our station.
0: They just swept you up?
1: You know, like how-

0: phenomenal when they were down there.
1: I think
0: with Marshawn.
1: Yes, I don't know if he's coming back for that. I'm sure we'll find out pretty soon. You'll hear what he has to say if he's back there. But yes, they're supposed to do that again tomorrow, and or today, excuse me, at Pier 58 around 1:30. I believe the match is the march to the match begins. Why is that? Because the gates open 3 hours before kickoff. Kickoff is at 5 o'clock.
0: Oh, three.
1: Yes, the stadium gates open 3 hours before. So if you want to go down to Pier 58 and see all of that, my assumption is you need to do that before 1:30 today. Then the march will be from a half hour from 1:30 to 2 o'clock into the stadium. Now, it's simultaneously from that, right across the street from me at Victory Hall in the Hatback Bar and Grill that the Mariners own across the street from their park here along First Avenue South, mm-hmm. the Belgian party will be. That's been the Belgians' Red Devils pre-funk party since the beginning of the tournament. Remember, this is the third match Belgium has played here at Lumen Field. They have been headquartered since early June in Renton next to at the Sounders facility at the old Longacres place down in Renton. So this is it's not a home match, obviously, but it's as home as they can be away from Belgium today. This will be their third match. And all three matches, they've had a pre-match party at Victory Hall across the street from T-Mobile Park. They're going to be doing that at the same time, about 1:30, leaving that and going in for the match. So, actually, it's 2:45 is what I'm told that the Belgians will leave Victory Hall.
0: Okay.
1: So, then my son's anecdotal experience from watching there is that as soon as the pre-party leaves is when the American fans can swoop in and watch the game.
0: Oh, yeah. Well, we are very crafty, aren't we?
1: Yes. So you may see a lineup if you show up before 2:45, but then you should be able to get after that, after the Belgians leave, although some of them will stick around.
0: I became friends with every foreign person who has visited for the World Cup. Did you?
1: I have, and many of them, and I'm in the press box and in the tribunal mm-hmm. and the mix zone afterwards. So many of them, of course, journalists. All of them have told me that the World Cup final should be here because of the location, the weather, the fact that it's not just absolutely blistering hot like it is in the rest of North America right now,
0: mm-hmm.
1: and the atmosphere, the stadium being downtown. This is a unique setup for the World Cup. Think about Arlington and the Meadowlands in New Jersey. Philadelphia is even detached from downtown. Miami is out in Miami Gardens, 30, 40 minutes from downtown Miami. Houston is way out by Astroworld, next to the old Astrodome, 35 minutes plus from downtown. This in Vancouver, which I'll talk about during the show, I was at on Thursday for Switzerland and Algeria. These are the only two venues that are in the city core that you can walk to, that the parties, bars, restaurants are all basically attached to and short walking distance to the stadium and mass transit and all of that. And those I've talked to internationally say that is what made that, and of course the atmosphere and the crowds have made this the premier place to watch. Now you could argue Estadio Azteca, I mean, especially last night, was absolutely off the hook. Just the noise is coming through the television was such. But even that venue has been beset by weather delays, thunderstorms. This has been idyllic, and today is going to be the same. It's going to be, there isn't a cloud in the sky in the Pacific Northwest right now.
0: It's beautiful today. 80 degrees. Absolutely. Yeah.
1: It's going to be something else. Anyway, 49451, we'll read back your text at 11:30. The two questions I have right off the top. Are you watching this match today? Are you just saying, nah, soccer's not, I'm not on board for this. If you're inclined to watch it, what you think, is it fair that Flo Balogun is able to play now? and it's somewhat unprecedented, but then you can argue Cristiano Ronaldo was supposed to be suspended for the first couple matches of the tournament, and he wasn't after a red card in qualifying play. But we're going to talk about that story throughout the show. But your feelings of, is that fair? That I know you're an American. If you're listening to the show, most likely you're an American. You're probably all for it. But is it right and fair to have a red card and then the suspension rescinded? We're going to talk with Brad Adams about that at 10:20. At 11 o'clock, we're going to talk to Nico
0: Brad
1: Moreno.
0: Brad Evans.
1: I'm sorry, I said Brad.
0: Yeah, I know. We are courting the hair.
1: Yeah. Brad Evans, former, thank you, Jess. Brad Evans is the former Sounder and U.S. national team member, of course, now a Sounders and World Cup analyst. He's going to be joining us at 10:20. Nico Moreno about the World Cup at 11.

0: o'clock. We'll read back your text on the Tacoma Dodge text line at 11:30. Then Ian Furness will be on. He's going to be right here. He's been avoiding this mayhem until
1: you
0: now.
1: You guys will be hugging. Yes.
0: He's going to be right in it at noon for his show, 12 to 3. Dick Fain will be down here from 3 until about 4:30. And then the national broadcast from iHeart of the pregame show will be right here from Jimmy's at starting at 4:30 with the match at 5. All that's coming up today. On up next, Brad Evans. We'll talk to us about the World Cup, about this match, what he feels about Flo Balogun. I have a feeling he's in favor of it, but how he feels about how the whole process went down from red card on. Brad Evans joins us next. I'm at Jimmy's on first for our Belgian-U.S. pregame on 93.3 KJRFM.
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17: And he would tell me that he was going to adopt me out of foster care so that I could live with him and we could be together and not have to hide.
14: They say it happened over 18 years at least four different schools at the hands of the same two men, Ronnie and Donnie Stoner. Those men, trusted educators, football coaches, and twins, are now facing more than 50 charges related to alleged child sex abuse. So why did it take so long? This is a story about a group of women who say they survived the abuse, who took matters into their own hands
18: and help.

0: Welcome back. Greg Bell, Jesmyn McIntyre with you live from Jimmy's on First across the street from Lumen Field, where in 6.5 hours or so, the United States and Belgium will play in the round of 16. U.S. trying to advance, where they have only gone one other time in modern history, the quarterfinals of the world's biggest and grandest sporting event. And it's right here in Seattle at 5 o'clock today, right here on 93.3 KJR-FM. Also right here on 93.3 KJR-FM, Brad Evans, Sounders analyst, former Sounder U.S. team national team member. I know he's a busy man on all kinds of shows. He joins us on the Beacon Plumbing Hotline. Good morning, sir. Thanks for joining us.
1: How we doing, everybody?
0: We are great, sir. All right, I'm sure you were asked this morning by Chuck. I'm going to ask you it again anyway. The whole Balogun red card situation, how you feel this went down, whether this is a just result, is it fair in soccer parlance how this all went down and the fact he's going to play tonight?
1: Yeah, I think if you really break it down, obviously there's actually been four or five players that have had their red cards either postponed or served at a later date. So it's not like this is a one-off thing that's never happened before. The most recent, obviously, being Cristiano Ronaldo before the tournament and then not serving a ban. He got to play in all three games of this World Cup. So, you know, it's not like it's the first time this has happened in soccer history. It just happens to be the hyper-focused nature of it being the U.S. men's national team the day before, and obviously with the World Cup being held here in the United States, it's going to get all the attention in the world. And Ronaldo's did, too. It got all the attention in the world. But after the fact, everyone kind of forgets about it. I'm still a little bit confused by the rules. I still have really no... I've tried to deep dive Article 27 and figure out what actually took place, what can take place after the fact. Can U.S. soccer appeal? Yes, there's been a lot of chirping on the political side. That all came into the picture afterwards. So, and to be honest, FIFA hasn't been very clear about how this process went down. So that leaves a lot of questions, I think, for the common fan and certainly even Belgium. I don't think they were given a complete explanation either.
0: Belgium, according to certain reports this morning, Belgium had the opportunity this morning by 5 a.m. Pacific time to submit an appeal to the decision of the infractions committee that overturned the red card suspension for Balogun. Let me ask you a bigger picture question, Brad, about VAR in soccer and international soccer. Is it, to me, feels a little bit intrusive, but I'm not a soccer guy. You are. But it seems to me we've lost the plot on VAR and what they're intended for, to correct clear and obvious errors rather than re-officiate plays and stop frame. Stop. And as I understand in the Balogun case, red cards are not supposed to be reviewed by VAR in stop or slow motion frame, but in normal time. Is VAR, yeah. Have we lost the plot on VAR, or how do you feel VAR is now administered in the World Cup?
1: Yeah, I think in most cases, VAR does get it right. And for some reason, this action took place. I think if it was given a yellow card on the field and then they said, hey, you need to review this. And he says, okay, I saw the foul on the field. That was actually egregious. Here's a red card. I think everyone would have been okay with that. But the fact that there was no call on the field, then it goes to VAR. And you're, like you said, in the rules, you're not supposed to stop motion, slow it down. Everything looks worse in slow motion. In boxing, someone gets a KO, they slow it down every time. It looks like someone's head is going to fall off. Right. Well, the same thing happens in soccer, too. So it looks more egregious than it actually is. And when you break down the play in real time, to me, it's still not a foul. There was no action from Balogun to injure a player or look even at the lower body of the Bosnian defender. Both players are jostling for the ball. It's an incidental kind of off-balance step. To me, that's not a red card for sure. But if you slow it down and you only look at where the foot hits the ankle, the rest of the body, the rest of the play isn't involved, then certainly, of course, if you slow that down and freeze frame it, it looks like a red card challenge. So a lot of this is up for interpretation with the referees. VAR ultimately, I think, has done a good job of, you know, whether it's a penalty kick that should have been called or an egregious foul that should have been reviewed. I don't think it's taken too much away from the game. But look, I wasn't a player while VAR was around, so I can't speak to what the players are feeling now or the both sides of it, playing without it and now playing with it. In my day, there was no VAR. So that's the only thing I really know. I only know it from an analyst perspective, where we get a lot of stoppages in play. It slows the game down. We get a lot of nuance from the referee, depending on where they're from, what their background is, how many, we have stats on everything, how many yellow cards and red cards a referee gives out per game. You never know who you're going to get. So yes, if it's advantageous for you, you're excited about it. If it goes against you, you're like, why is VAR in the game? I hate it. So it has drawn a lot of attention. But again, I only know what it's like to play without it. So for me, of course, as a player, I'd rather be without it.
0: It's the voice of Brad Evans, Sounder, former Sounders, now current Sounders analyst, former Sounder player and U.S. national team player, joining us on the Beacon Plumbing Hotline about 6 hours before the United States and Belgium play in the World Cup quarterfinals here at Lumen Field in Seattle. All right, the match today, Brad, this will be the third time I've personally watched Belgium because this has been their home away from home in Seattle. They've trained at the Sounders facility down at Long Acres in Renton. I've watched them two other times. I thought Senegal ran them off the field, and I still can't believe Senegal's not in this match. But Belgium got past Senegal with a late rally. They look slow to me. They're older. They're in the mid-30s now, and Lukaku's just a brute, but he's not exactly running up and down the pitch. They actually took De Bruyne out. And people don't realize that one of the stars, a generational star for Belgium, left the match in the 59th minute before they rallied from 2-0 down to beat Senegal. What are you expecting today? What do you expect the U.S. and Coach Pochettino try to exploit in Belgium today?
1: Well, I don't think it's going to be a Belgium team that sits in. Most of the teams the U.S. has faced so far, they've really sat in. I think Belgium's going to try and play their game. They'll play through De Bruyne the best that they can. Yes, like you said, aging legs from De Bruyne, but still, in my opinion, the best passer in this tournament. He'll pick out anyone at any point. And we have Trossard and Doku on the wings. They are rapid. You've got Trossard, who just won an EPL title with Arsenal, and you've got Doku, who last year won with Manchester City. So these are top quality players in the world. Defensively, the U.S. is going to really have to look out. Are they going to sit with four in the back, or are they going to try and go in a three in attack and then drop in with four? That's most likely what will happen. I'm excited for a more open game on the wings and on both sides of the ball. I think it allows Christian Pulisic a chance to open his legs up. He is so good taking guys one-on-one. And yes, he's a little bit more inverted. He plays on the left-hand side, but he's right-footed. So that ability to cut inside and create space, combining with if Balogun starts tonight. And then, of course, Sergiño Dest on the other side. And arguably, in my opinion, one of the most technical players on the ball in this tournament. Dutch heritage, Eredivisie, top player. If he's allowed open space, the combinations with Weston McKennie, we've seen it. The U.S. has a great chance, but let's not forget this is a Belgium team that destroyed the U.S. just less than a month ago, pretty much. Right. So they're going to have their work cut out for them. USA only beat Bosnia. That was their first win in 11 games against a European side. So history is not stacked up well against this U.S. men's national team side, especially against a Belgium team that's, you know, a top 10 team in the world, according to FIFA rankings. But like you said, they haven't played like it this entire tournament. I don't know if it's heat, aging legs, tactics, whatever it is. The USA has an opportunity, like Senegal, to get on top of them early. But they've had the ability to score late in games, Belgium has, and they've showed their class later on in matches. And the U.S. is going to have their work cut out for them tonight.
0: The U.S. has not beaten Belgium since 1930 in international soccer play, 96 years.
1: Almost 100 years, huh?
0: that's also the last time the United States finished high as third in a World Cup, the very first one, when they went third. And yeah, it's the modern history again. If you missed it earlier, the modern history, this will be the chance to reach the quarterfinals for only the second time ever, the other time in 2002. Brad Evans joining us on 93.3 KJRFM, the Sounder, former Sounder, now Sounders analyst and World Cup analyst for us. Brad, when you look at what Coach Mauricio Pochettino has done, beside the Argentinian, the grit and the attitude and we're not backing down from anyone and the comments he makes supporting his guys, what has he done tactically to change the U.S. national team and how has that shown up in the World Cup?
1: Well, tactically, I think he's got the formation correct. I think when you really look at it, it's a 4-3-3. You've got Tyler Adams with EPL experience. He's allowed to just sit in front of the back four, sometimes a back three. And he's allowed McKennie, what I love, is just freedom to go anywhere on the pitch. He is so athletic. His ability to get in the box late, to combine with Sergiño Dest, wherever he is on the pitch, I think he's given freedom to guys that in historically have kind of been handcuffed in certain roles and told to play a certain way, especially under Greg Berhalter, was very strict in his tactical prowess. Now, Greg was a good coach. He did well in the last World Cup, and he continues to do well coaching the Chicago Fire, turning that team around. But there is a little bit of freedom that's lost with him. It has to be very A to B, B to C. Pochettino, you can see they have freedom to mix up their play and where they are on the pitch. Sometimes Pulisic will pop up on the right. Sergiño Dest will come inside. I like that he's given them the freedom to kind of play to their strengths, most importantly. And all of these guys have really taken a hold of that, and I think they're really enjoying their time. Look, I had three coaches with the national team, Bob Bradley, Jurgen, and Bruce Arena for a short stint at the end. And I had never seen a head coach bring a group in after a game, win, lose, or draw, and bring the group together and make it feel like it's their team. Yes, Pochettino's making the decision on who starts and who comes off the bench, but it really seems like these guys have the keys to the car, and they're going to go as far as they want to in terms of, do they have it within this group to take the next step forward, to be that group that makes a quarterfinal match and really make a statement? Because this group, at their age, they're pretty much all in their prime, and it's time for them to go. Coach is hugging every player after the game, and I've never experienced that from a coach. I think the guys are really responding to his coaching tactics, and everything that he's said in the press is spot on. He's behind his players. I love what he's done, and I'd love to have him on a sit-down conversation for an hour just to talk about his coaching philosophy.
0: One of the only older players on the U.S. team, Tim Ream, the captain, he's 38 years old, multiple World Cups with the U.S. men's program. He told me in the mix zone, this is the closest team they've had. And he said that before they started winning. It was the U.S.-Australia match. And he said it's the closest they've been. And he credited Pochettino and his environment and his culture he's created. This is Brad Evans with us on 93.3 KJRFM. The winner of this match today, Brad, as you know, will take on the winner of the Portugal-Spain match. It begins at noon our time. Spain, one of the tournament favorites. Portugal still with Ronaldo, but at times, it's 0-0 draws. Haven't looked themselves either, much like Belgium. What are you expecting in Portugal-Spain today?
1: Yeah, look, it's a toss-up for me. I think both midfields are arguably the best midfields in the tournament, but Portugal hadn't really shown up. Yes, they have one of the arguably the best player to ever play, Cristiano Ronaldo, but his role has changed for the team. And I just saw it in the last game, finally, him really celebrating with his teammates when they score. That didn't happen in the group stage games. It was kind of all about Ronaldo still. Something may have switched in his head, and that's going to take that team pretty far. If he can just be the focal point, much like Haaland was yesterday, 15 touches on the ball against Brazil, but scores 2 goals. He can be that guy for Portugal. He just has to be okay with that role. And if he doesn't score, then just occupying both center backs so that everyone else can get involved in the game. And on Spain's side, you've got Lamine Yamal at 18 years old, already 60-plus goal contributions for Barcelona. On the flip side, Messi at 18 years old had 1 goal at this point, at the same age as Lamal. He could be the next best player in the world ever in 20 years when we're talking about him, if he stays healthy and continues on the path that he's on. So that's the most exciting player for Spain. And it doesn't matter if he's 1v2, 1v3, he's going to find and create space. So for Spain, it's going to be about playing through the lines quickly. And it's not the Spain of their World Cup glory years, you know, a decade ago-ish. They play a little bit more direct and they're a little bit undersized. But still, their ability to play in tight spaces, most of those guys play together on a weekly basis with their club teams, Barcelona. So they definitely have the upper hand in this game. But again, tomorrow we could be talking about this and Ronaldo has a hat trick and bang, bang, bang, they move on in this tournament. It's a toss-up for me. I really don't know who I have. If I had to pick one, I'd probably pick Spain just top to bottom. More of a team than Portugal. A little bit of an aging side in Portugal and Spain on the up and up again. So it's going to be an exciting one. But like you said, the U.S. will have to get the job done tonight and then I think go back down to Los Angeles to play either Spain or Portugal.
0: That'll be on Friday, noon Pacific time, the winner of this U.S.-Belgium match against the winner of Portugal and Spain. Brad, you've been around soccer all your life. Where did last night Mexico and England and Azteca rank in terms of intensity and spectacle and just soccer skill?
1: Yeah, I mean, we called the game in the studios at iHeart there, and at halftime I said this is the best game of the tournament already. It had everything. It had the drama of being in Azteca. I've played in that stadium with the Sounders against Club America, and when you walk in there, you know the greats that have played in there. There's a handful of stadiums in the world where players of yesteryear that lifted a World Cup trophy have played in that stadium. And you really feel it. And that's a huge advantage for the home team there, whether it's Club America that plays their club teams there, or Mexico, obviously. And their record is unbelievable in Azteca. I think only two or three losses in the last, I don't know, 50, 60 years or something like that.
0: 90 matches, three losses now after last night.
1: Which is incredible. So that is a fortress. 80,000 Mexican fans. And a few thousand English fans that made the trip down there. But Jude Bellingham was world-class last night. He put on a masterclass of how a physical number 10, oversized number 10, should play the game. He looks like Zidane when he plays. And I hadn't seen it before from him, but last night that was my comment. He's the only player that I've seen since Zidane to look and play like Zidane does. And he showed it last night, header, and then getting into the box late to finish a Harry Kane cross. And then to bust it for 40 minutes, it felt like, with the 11 minutes of stoppage time, to play a man down. The only thing that was their saving grace was it was 66 degrees and raining. So it was a little bit like home back in England, albeit at, 7,300 feet elevation.
0: Brad Evans joining us on 93.3 KJRFM. England and Norway in the round of eight. If England wins in Azteca the way they did, having to defend with 10 men for the last 50 minutes, how empowered are they? And how much can they feel like they win the tournament? And how much of a favorite are they now to win the whole thing?
1: I think both teams played pretty similarly in Norway and England. They both took the game to the opposing potential, probably favorite. I think England technically was favored, but I throw that all out the window when you're playing at Azteca against Mexico. Norway was happy to absorb the attack from Brazil and catch them on a counterattack. And if you don't finish your chances in these games, like Brazil did, they could have gone up 2-0, obviously 1-0 early on in that one with a PK. You're going to be under trouble. And when you're playing against Holland, if he gets one chance, the ball's in the back of the net. It doesn't matter if he's in the box, outside the box. He will find the back of the net. He's probably the best pure striker in the world right now. And then, of course, on the flip side, you've got England with that result of the hoopla, right? Mexican fans are shooting off fireworks, music all night outside of their hotel. Any competitive advantage. And then they come out, play a man down, and get the job done 3-2. So both teams are riding on high right now. The Norwegian fans have showed up in this tournament far outnumbering the English fans is what it looks like. It's going to be a battle. But the one saving grace for Norway is that most of those guys play against the English players in the Premier League, right? There's a lot of players on Norway that don't play in the Premier League, and it's a little bit of an unknown when you step on the pitch for those England players, which can give Norway maybe a bit of a mental advantage in this one. But that's going to be an exciting game. Harry Kane's proven again and again his quality, even as he ages, just getting better and better. He's just like a fine wine. And with Bellingham and Saka, their bench is better than Norway's. That could be the big deciding factor in this match.
0: Okay, Brad, I'm pinning you down on a prediction, or how do you think today is going to go? U.S., Belgium, 5 o'clock, right across the street from me.
1: Yeah, I predicted 2-1. I think the U.S. will pull it out. I mean, the crowd here in Seattle and the buzz around the city is going to be top quality. And I just hope that this victory propels U.S. soccer and really ignites the next generation of players on the men's and women's side. Just seeing it in your hometown, in your home country, the ability to get wins. There's been a lot of pressure. I mean, every commercial I see, no matter what channel it is on TV, is about this U.S. team. So there's a lot of expectations there. But that should be the correct course right now. With the Sounders, it's always been the expectation to win. And they've proven that they could do that. with the U.S. team, the expectation hasn't always necessarily been to win, but for some reason, something has changed in this tournament with this group based on their first four games, that the expectation is that this team makes a deep run in this tournament. A lot of resources have been put behind this team. I mean, I hosted a U.S. soccer kind of get-together last night at Victory Hall, and I was like, who's not from Seattle? And more than half the crowd there was not from Seattle. A lot of people spending their hard-earned money to come to this tournament to root these guys on, expecting to see a victory.
0: Brad, appreciate you, man. I know you've been busy on the air on our shows and then on our shows again this morning and on our game coverage, match coverage. Thank you, sir. Brad Evans, enjoy the day and what finest, biggest sports day in Seattle history. Appreciate it.
1: All right, thank you.
0: Brad Evans, former Sounder analyst, former U.S. national team member, Phoenix native. Big day for him and anyone who's been associated with U.S. men's soccer. He mentioned Victory Hall right across the street from me over my left shoulder here.
2: That sounds like a lot of fun.
0: It is. There's a lineup, Jessamyn, already along First Avenue South to get into Victory Hall.
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0: So if you're planning on going to that, it's the Belgian watch party or pre-match party too. 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
2: we will. And don't forget to send in your talkbacks. 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
0: Jessamyn appreciates the talkbacks on the iHeartRadio app. It's a little red microphone at the bottom of the 933-KJR page. We'll play those back along with your text at 11:30. Up next, the Mariners made two promotions inside their system that got a lot of attention. Why a major league pitcher got pulled while he had a perfect game through seven innings yesterday. I'll tell you a little bit about what I saw in Vancouver when I was up there Thursday night. See what how they do the World Cup compared to Seattle. And 11 o'clock, Nico Moreno will join us to talk more about the World Cup, including England, Mexico last night, and he'll be with me at U.S.-Belgium today. 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
11: 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A black man from the projects comes forward with information about the case.
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11: But out of nowhere, he goes from star witness to prime suspect.
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11: 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Lee Harris is sentenced to 90 years.
14: I get 90 years for killing somebody I have never seen.
11: Behind bars, Lee finds an unlikely ally in his cellie, Robert. The pair are like chalk and cheese. There's no way their paths would ever cross on the outside. But as a fellow inmate, Robert sees through the lies and vows to do the unthinkable. Clear Lee's name.
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20: From the Fox 13 Weather Center, I'm Adam Gerke, and waking up to moderate temperatures this morning, but hitting a sweltering 81 as we return into the 80s today. Tomorrow, back down to the 70s, but thinking right now, hydrate, hydrate, hydrate, and sunscreen.
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0: Welcome back. Greg Bell from Jimmy's on First, across the street from Lily Field. Jesse McIntyre back in the Elliott Bay Studios on 93.3 KJRFM. That weather guy, where's he from?
2: Brian McMillan?
0: Sweltering 81. It's like 200 degrees on the East Coast and 90% humidity right now.
2: I will say, talking to my family was quite interesting. Because
0: oh, man. Our family's in Ohio and Michigan are just under it right now.
2: Oh, they're just baking.
0: Oh, it's so damn humid the rest of the place. We don't have humidity here.
2: No, I got bit on the face by a mosquito this weekend, and it felt magical.
0: Yes. So, yeah, 81 and sweltering makes me laugh. But it's going to be perfect today. No clouds in the sky across the Pacific Northwest for this U.S. and Belgium match. 5 o'clock at Lumenfield, right across the street from where I'm sitting right now. You heard Brad Evans in the last segment. We talked at length with him, and he mentioned how history is not on the U.S.'s side today. Boy, is he right about that. The U.S. hasn't beaten Belgium since 1930. That's that, 96 years ago. We already talked about how they're trying to reach the quarterfinals for just the second time in modern history, 2002 being the other time. The United States has won just one time in its last 14 matches against a European opponent, and that was last week when they beat Bosnia and Herzegovina to get to this point today. So not only is it for a chance in the round of eight, but there's all this history that's against the United States doing this because we just don't get this.
2: Yeah.
0: We get to the World Cup, Jessamyn, and then 1 or 2 weeks in, okay, group stage is over. and everyone else gets to play. And then we just watch everybody else, Europe, South America, get to play, and the U.S. is out of it. That's what makes it such a big deal today. There might be 150, 200 million people worldwide watching this. And I think it's not even hyperbole at all to say this is the biggest sports day in Seattle history. You can only probably compare it to the NBA Finals being here with Michael Jordan's Bulls coming in the mid-90s or some NFC title games. I've attended all four of the NFC title games here in Seattle, and on a global scale, it's not as big as this.
2: I mean, it's huge. And what I have loved every second of it is just the way that people have turned out and actually like loved it and embraced the game and embraced each other. It's just been really, really lovely here in Seattle. Yeah,
0: it has. Everyone just being, I'm okay, you're okay. Jerseys from all over the world.
2: Yes.
0: Qataris in their, wearing their native clothing, and Iranian Americans here. It's been a celebration of sport and cultures and nationalities and all of that that make the World Cup so unique.
2: And you know, I was at the Mariners this weekend too. I was at a couple of those games, and everyone who's visiting to witness the World Cup games is also double dipping, which you should. Yeah. Highly recommend. It's a really good thing. And just enjoying the city and embracing everything about the cultures of each other. I love it. I think it's been really cool.
0: 5 o'clock today, the United States and Belgium live here on 93.3 KJFM. The pregame show will be here from Jimmy's on First, the national iHeart Radio pregame show right here from Jimmy's at First starting at 4:30. Ian Furness is right next to me. He's made his way in from outskirts of Seattle to get here in time.
2: Get that man a Bloody Mary.
0: Yeah, exactly. He'll be hosting the show from 12 until 3 here. Portugal and Spain at 12. That winner of that will play the U.S.-Belgium winner on Friday in the round of 8 in Los Angeles. Jessamyn mentioned the Mariners. They just finished a 5-1 homestand. It put them a game and a half up in the American League West. And they made two moves in their minor leagues yesterday that got some notice. Lazaro Montes, the right fielder, the big hulking right fielder, and shortstop Michael Arroyo promoted to AAA Tacoma. Montes is the number 3 overall prospect, and Arroyo's the 4th. And now they're going to be playing at Cheney Stadium for the Rainiers. And we'll see. People are asking when Montes is coming up in particular for power hitting and aiding the offense. But now he's one step away at AAA Tacoma along with Michael Arroyo. Also in baseball yesterday, the Marlins had starter Yuri Perez had a perfect game on the A's in Sacramento. Through 7 innings, he had 92 pitches, and they took him out. He sat in the dugout and watched the reliever, the first dude that came in for him, came in and walked the guy. Perfect game over. One batter after Perez left.
2: Yeah, it could have been a compilation of perfect.
0: Well, what it was, and so now you think, oh, here we go, 92 pitches, arm was going to fall off after 93, they had to take him out, ruining baseball.
2: Does that sound familiar?
0: Yeah, well, there was some extenuating circumstances yesterday. This was the third start for Perez since he returned from the injured list, so the Marlins had made up their mind long before that he wasn't going to pitch deep, deep into the game beyond, well, obviously 90-some pitches. So there is some mitigating factor there that explains that. Although we've talked about on the show, the trend, of course, is you're not pitching 100 pitches or your arm's going to fall off. That's how baseball people think now. The Mariners are heading to Miami to play the Marlins, but they won't be playing Yuri Perez. Of course, he just pitched yesterday, so they'll miss him in the 3-game series that begins tomorrow night. Tuesday, Wednesday, Thursday, the Mariners are in Miami. That's the longest flight you can make, I think, in the continental United States.
2: I've
0: done it many times. Mm-hmm. It's not fun, especially coming back the other way into the headwinds. It takes like 7 hours. It's mm-hmm. so long.
2: Yeah, that's when you do a red eye and you just hope to sleep.
0: Exactly. They are lining up along First Avenue South across the street from me. I'm at Jimmy's on First, and across the street at Victory Hall, the watch parties for Spain, Portugal, and U.S. Belgium. There's already a line all the way down the street, and we are still 6 hours until the match begins.
2: I love it. I love it. It's just so great to witness.
0: Some stars and stripes walking all up and down Occidental Avenue. And, yeah, there are already people here at 10:55 a.m., a lot of them, for a 5 o'clock match, the U.S. and Belgium. Up next, someone else to talk about is going to be sitting next to me in the press box today, Nico Moreno. He's of MLS Espanol, Fox 13 Sports Seattle, sounder at heart. He joins us next to talk about the World Cup, and Ann Furness will join me at 11:45 after we do your text and talk back at 11:30. 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
8: It's August 2023, a county government meeting in Pennsylvania's Lehigh Valley. A young woman, early 20s, steps up to the mic to speak.
9: My two-month-old son was happily drinking milk from his bottle when he quickly started choking, turned blue, and went limp. My boyfriend transported our son to the changing table as I grabbed an anti-choking device and my boyfriend began assembling it. Two pumps of the device and my son was conscious, gasping for air and coughing up milk.
8: They all went to the ER to make sure the baby was okay.
9: But upon arriving at Lehigh Valley Hospital, the diagnosis quickly became something so different.
8: One of the doctors had a theory.
9: She stated to my father and mother-in-law that we are young, first-time parents who got frustrated with our baby and violently shook him to make him stop crying, and a confession would only make things easier for us.
8: The parents were told to leave the hospital without their son, and he wouldn't come home for 7 whole months.
9: I'm a postpartum mom dealing with the grief and the trauma of my son being ripped from my arms. And I'm a mom who lost everything in less than 24 hours due to one doctor's misdiagnosis. Enough is enough.
8: And then the next person speaks. And the next one. The stories they tell form a pattern of parents walking into a Lehigh Valley hospital to get help for a child, only to leave without them. And the same doctor's name kept coming up again and again. A pediatrician.
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8: That's what I wanted to know, too. From Serial Productions and The New York Times, I'm Diane Neary, and this is The Preventionist, a story about a doctor and the rise of a powerful field of pediatric medicine.
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0: Good morning, happy Monday. I'm right across the street from Lumen Fair, where the United States and Belgium will play at 5 o'clock. Headlines are brought to you by Frost Brewed, Coors Light, Choose Chill. FIFA has apparently heard the appeals of Belgium about the United States' star player Flo Balogun being able to play despite a red card.
2: Oh, yeah. You mean the guy that should be playing anyway?
0: The guy probably shouldn't have had a red card, and now they've flubbed up the process to get rid of the red card.
2: Exactly.
0: So Belgium says they're going to leave all options open for after the match, apparently. So Balogun's going to play, and President Trump's talking about it, and he's involved with the president of FIFA, and another reason for the world to hate the U.S. Perhaps there's a little more of an edge to this match on at 5 o'clock today here in Seattle than there has been in most World Cup matches. Spain and Portugal are playing the other World Cup match today. It begins at noon. I believe that's in Dallas. The winner of that match will play the winner of the U.S.-Belgium match. It'll be Friday in the round of eight in Los Angeles. The United States has only advanced to the round of eight one time in its modern history. That was 24 years ago. The Mariners finished a 5-1 homestand yesterday by beating Toronto 4-0 thanks to Emerson Hancock's 7 scoreless innings, tied for his longest outing of his career. He had only allowed 2 hits over those 7 innings. All he needed was a Mitch Garber home run. 2-run homer made it 3-0 midway through the game. Gabe Spire, Andres Munoz finished it up. Mariners are on a plane to Florida, trekking to Miami, begin a 3-game series tomorrow against the Marlins. Mariners are 3 games over 500, a game and a half up in the American League West. Yesterday at the World Cup, England and Mexico, absolute banger in Azteca. And England wins 3-2, defending the last 15 minutes with only 10 men. And also Norway eliminated Brazil. 2 more goals for Erling Haaland. He, Lionel Messi, Kylian Mbappe all have 7 goals to lead the race for the World Cup Golden Boot as its top scorer. Brazil star Neymar announced after yesterday's match that he's retiring. The Seahawks rookies are due to report in training camp in 11 days, July 17th. Veterans report July 24. First practice at the Virginia Mason Athletic Center July 25th. 93.3 KJRFM will be there live. All shows, all days of Seahawks training camp beginning July 25th. someone who sometimes makes it out to Seahawks, but primarily is focused on soccer, which means he is absolutely focused on this World Cup, is Nico Moreno, Sound at Heart, MLS Espanol, Fox 13 Seattle Television World Cup analyst. He joins us on the Beacon Plumbing Hotline because he couldn't make it downtown to Seattle yet because it's filling up fast. Nico joins us in the Beacon Plumbing Hotline. Hello, sir. Good morning.
1: Hey. For having me on. And, yes, I am just finalizing a couple of things because I don't want to have to go and come back. Otherwise, yes. I would have been there without a doubt. But once I'm ready to go, I'm excited to see what the city is looking like, and hopefully I don't hit too much traffic.
0: Already a lineup outside Victory Hall of U.S. and Belgian fans waiting to get in to that place. There's already people walking up and down Occidental Avenue outside Occidental Beer Hall for that place. I'm surprised, frankly, how many people are already here 6 hours before the match. Okay, Nico, were you on the couch last night? Your wife's Mexican side losing in Azteca for only the third time in 90 matches as a national team. That was just a banger of a game. How'd you feel? What were your impressions of Mexico and England last night?
1: Yeah, it was a phenomenal game. I was impressed by how Mexico dominated the tempo of that game, the way that they were able to pin back England for as long as they did. And I was just as surprised or amazed at how 2 or 3 minutes of that game and just kind of on the defensive end for Mexico, just kind of shutting off, cost them the game. I mean, it was just two quick goals that really put Mexico in a bad position, right? You cannot allow Jude Bellingham, the best player on that team, to just walk into the 18 and have a couple of tap-ins, right? I mean, it's literally in 2 minutes that this game gets decided. Mexico has to swim against the current and try to get back into this game. And to their credit, they did. They had an excellent timely goal right before the half that, if you know soccer, a goal right before the half is always a gut punch to the opposition. Julian Quiñones, who is without a doubt the most dangerous player for Mexico. He is without a doubt their breakout player of this World Cup. He gets the goal that gave the team chances and opportunity. But England, you got to give them credit. Even with 10 men after Kwanzaa was sent off in the 54th minute, they're able to pack it in, park the bus, absorb pressure, and they're able to hold on to a 3-2 win at the end. So difficult to see Mexico go out because as a fan base, they've been electric. I mean, the atmosphere was phenomenal at Estadio Azteca. I thought that they played very good soccer, but unfortunately, they just didn't have enough. And I hate to put it on the coach, and I won't take too long on this regard, but I thought Javier Aguirre did not put his best players to try to tie that game at the end of the game. He ends up taking Julian Quiñones off. It starts to just kind of add more attackers without any players that can provide effective services in or create chances, and really disbalances the team and really did a disservice to all the effort they put in throughout the 90 minutes.
0: He stepped down, Javier Aguirre did, after the match has already been planned, and Rafa Marquez, the former Mexican national player, is now the coach of the Mexican

0: And I think that's where it really all falls apart. I think that England, with that type of performance they put out yesterday, which sometimes you got to do it. You got to be able to win the dramatic moments. I've said this in your show before. You got to be able to endure those difficult games in order to really make a run in a World Cup. And I thought they did that in Mexico with the elevation, with a hostile crowd, with a one guy less on the field, and you were able to push through. So, yes, I would absolutely think that moving forward, this England team with the overall talent, individual talent in Harry Kane, in Saka, in Rice. I mean, they really have a very good team that's deep. I think Gordon has been phenomenal, too.
1: He
0: was a problem yesterday. I mean, they could not hold Gordon on that left flank. I mean, he was just running loose, and they were unable to really hold him down, the new Barcelona acquisition. So, yeah, this team definitely has the talent level, and they have the mental component to be far in this tournament.
1: England is on the side of the bracket where Switzerland, Colombia meet in the round of 16 tomorrow in Vancouver. Argentina and Egypt play tomorrow. Argentina winner. Probably Argentina comes out of that group, although Colombia is a really dangerous squad. So there on England's on the Argentina side of the bracket. The United States is on the side of the bracket with Portugal, Spain. They'll play the winner. The winner of U.S. Belgium will play Portugal, Spain in Los Angeles in the round of eight on Friday. And France, of course, is already on that side of the bracket. They play Morocco Thursday in the round of eight, the first round of eight match Thursday, 1 o'clock our time. Nico Moreno joining us from Sounder at Heart, MLS Espanol, Fox 13 Sports Television, World Cup analyst. Okay, match at hand today, 5 o'clock here in Seattle. Belgium, not really, it's Belgium self. The entire tournament needed a miraculous escape from down 2-0 in the last 10, 15 minutes of that match against Senegal when they got outrun for most of that match. Yet they still have De Bruyne, they still have Lukaku, they've got Doku, they've got people that make this a problematic matchup, to say the least, if they play to their capabilities. What do you think the U.S. has to do today to beat Belgium, Nico?
0: This team needs to start off the game with high intensity and not just getting an early goal, but dominating possession. I've seen a Belgium team throughout the group stage that has not been able to really control tempo. It seems like they want to, but they're unable to do so. Throughout various games, you've seen this team struggle without the ball, struggle to defend. And so I think that from the very beginning, this U.S. Swiss national team needs to control the ball, take it away, protect yourself with it, switch the point of attack consistently, really get them to defend, because that's not what they want to do. Jeremy Doku does not want to be pinned back trying to make sure that Serginho Dest is not getting behind him. He does not want to be covering space whenever McKennie impacts those half spaces in between the lines, right? So I think that from the very beginning, Mauricio Pochettino and this team need to go out like, I don't know, a rocket right from the very beginning. And with all of this controversy that I don't know how much we'll get into, worried about one thing. I am very concerned, and maybe I'm getting ahead of this, but I'm just going to go ahead and say it. The one thing that I saw from this Belgium team that wasn't quite clicking is that they weren't looking like a cohesive unit. They weren't really a unified team. We saw against Senegal, they didn't just suffer through the game, but they were at each other's throat. Yeah. I've mentioned this before, where Romelu Lukaku has to stop a fight between Trossard and Tielemans in the hydration break of the second half. He's trying to get everybody together. Rudy Garcia ends up taking out Jeremy Doku and De Bruyne, who both come off extremely upset. He seemed like they weren't really quite gelling. And now with all this controversy, I am a little bit afraid that they have some of that bulletin board material to get the team just playing together and unified and cemented. And that could be a bigger problem than maybe most are thinking of.
1: 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About 6 hours, less than 6 hours until the United States and Belgium play in the World Cup for a chance in the quarterfinals. All right, let's get to Balogun. The whole thing. I mean, we can go back to the red card itself. You know soccer so much better than I. the process for overturning this and suspending

0: the suspension, as it were. How's this look for FIFA? FIFA has its own issues of corruption and well-documented history. The whole thing, as a soccer guy, how's this whole thing sit with you in the fact that Balogun's going to be on the pitch here in 6 hours?
1: So is it extremely complicated? I mean, I myself find a lot of indecision in what I want to think about this, right? Because I am of two thoughts, right? On one side, I totally feel like there is some sort of sports justice that Balogun will be able to play this game, because I thought that VAR was used inadequately and not to the regulation by using those still frames to give Balogun that red card.
0: Right.
1: However, the way that this is kind of coming together reminds me a lot of, and your fan base is going to kind of maybe see what I'm talking about here, because it feels a lot like the Tuck rule, where nobody really knew that that was the rule, and then all of a sudden it decides a game, and now it becomes a thing. This Article 27 is being invoked to suspend the suspension, to stop the suspension or the disciplinary measure that was given to Balogun, is what it has everybody kind of running for the hills. That there isn't any clarity from FIFA. There's a lot of individuals, both in the soccer world and in the political spectrum, that are trying to take credit for this, or they're saying that they make calls. There's so many layers of this thing that the reality at the end of the day is that the optics are bad, because it does feel like the host team is getting some sort of advantage to get a player that should be suspended in this game. However, I want to clarify, this is not the team's fault. Anyone who is implying that Mauricio Pochettino should sit Balogun for this game, even though it's going to be allowed or he's going to be available, is crazy. I mean, look, the guys are there to win, to do a job, to create an objective and get to the final or win a title. And if completely out of their control, FIFA has decided that Fowler and Balogun is going to be able to play this game, then you got to play him. You cannot just sit him. So the guys, it's out of their control. All they have to do is go and play this game with whatever tools they have, and if that's one of them, then that's it. But unfortunately, the narrative at one point or another, if this USA team wins tonight, as I think they will, there's going to be some sort of narrative, an asterisk, if you will, about the rules being bent for this USA national team. And I feel like it's unfair to a group that has earned every single match and every single minute that they've been on this tournament.
0: Is the ultimate that he's playing, however, and it sounds like two wrongs made a right here, that it was wrong that there was a red card to begin with, and there was wrong how the process was to put him back in. But so is that the takeaway, that two wrongs made a right and two wrongs shouldn't make a right here? Or is the fact in your mind he should have never been red card first? And explain what you mean about VAR was misapplied here with the stop frame and the slowdown.
1: Yeah, so I stand firmly that Balogun should have never been given a red card using the slowdown of VAR and the still pictures without the benefit of the context of the play and the leverage of his body and the fact that he was playing space and not the defender. FIFA, to their, I don't know if credit, have been very vague with some of the wording, and so intent kind of gets taken out of the situation, which to me is ludicrous, because if I'm fighting for space to get the ball and I don't see where your foot's at, I should not be penalized for that, and it shouldn't right. be taken as reckless, because if you use a still frame of the impact and the severity of that injury, sure, you can make a case, but you have to allow context and the regular speed of that play to determine whether it was malicious or reckless or not. And that's where I feel like it was misinterpreted. So now, do two wrongs make a right? Well, unfortunately, yeah, because of the way FIFA is kind of putting it out, because this Article 27 does give FIFA or this judicial body the benefit to decide whether or not he should be suspended. And let me clarify one thing. The red card's not being taken away. He's being put into a probational period where he's going to be able to continue to play. And if he gets another red card, then he would essentially serve both of those red cards, or that could be suspended for a longer period of time. So he kind of goes into this provisional period as he plays for the USMNT. So it's so complicated and complex that it would have been not just nice, but almost important for FIFA to come out with a statement of their own. But it sounds like we're not going to get it.
0: No, not at this point. They actually said that Belgium's attempt to appeal or ask for an explanation this morning was, quote, inadmissible, and have cleared Balogun to play. That was as of this morning from FIFA. Nico Moreno, the winner of this match, of course, you know, plays the winner of Portugal and Spain. That match begins in the round of 16 at noon. Before the U.S. match at 5 o'clock in Belgium across the street from me at Lumen Field. Portugal looked like itself for the first time in the tournament, the last match. And we had Brad Evans on talking about how if Ronaldo can assert himself and be the force that he has always been, but is obviously in the fading moments of his career, that he sees Portugal with a real shot today, that this isn't the same Spain team. How do you view that match?
1: They definitely have a shot, but if this Spain hasn't been brilliant, neither has Portugal. I mean, I still think that Croatia, if they're not get, maybe they didn't get robbed, but they deserve more out of that last final minute of that game where, unfortunately, the equalizer gets disallowed. But they really put Portugal into a bind in the end of that game. And look, this is a Croatia team that is very aged, if you will. They are extremely veteran, not the Croatia of old, essentially. This is the end of a generation. And they were able to go toe-to-toe with this Portugal team that I continue to think that, yes, they're one of the best midfielding groups when it comes to the attacking components, but defensively, they have not looked good. So Spain, on their end, they also are coming from a game where they were able to get some goals on board. They were able to really get Lamine Yamal going. I think not to the same effect, but I think that Porro, the right back, is starting to attack the system that he that Spain wants to play a little bit better, and that's given them some of those overloads that they need in order to get that team going offensively. So although I agree with Brad that Portugal has a chance as anybody to beat Spain, I still think that the talent level and the depth of this Spain team with Pedri, with Pena, with Rodri is going to surpass what I've seen from Portugal all tournament long.
0: Portugal-Spain, noon today. U.S.-Belgium, 5 o'clock at Lumen Field today, the last of six matches of the World Cup here in Seattle. The winners of those two matches will play Friday in Los Angeles in the round of eight, the quarterfinals, where the U.S. has only been one time in modern World Cup history. Nico Moreno, I know you got to get into Seattle. It's already filling up down here. Good luck getting here, but I'll see you this afternoon at the match. Thank you, sir.
1: Thank you, and I'll see you at the stadium. Let's go, USA. I will say I am excited to see how electric the atmosphere is going to be today, and I know Seattle's going to win again, baby. Seattle, you guys are the best when it comes to making just the right environment. So let's go.
0: Thank you, Nico. Enjoy the match. And I'll be with him in the press box, Nico Moreno. Yeah, this is – it's already filling up here in on Occidental, along First Avenue South. There are Belgium fans going across the street for their pre-match party. Pier 58 has the United States pre-match party, and they're going to march onto the stadium from there.
2: It's a fun march. I would recommend being down there now.
0: Yeah, go on down there now, and probably like 1:30, 2 o'clock, 2:30, maybe they'll start heading into the match. The gates open, by the way, 3 hours. If you're fortunate enough to have a ticket to this match, the gates open 3 hours before the match. I don't know if I'd recommend getting in that early with the ticket or the concession prices. You're better off staying outside. But, yeah, the biggest global sports
2: go hang out with Greg.
0: Yeah, you can do that.
2: Go to Jimmy's, guys. Yes.
0: I'll be here for a while and then before heading into the stadium. Up next, your chance to be a part of the show, the Talkback Live on the iHeartRadio app. Leave a 30-second voicemail. We'll replay that. Your text. Are you watching the match today? Balogun. Should he be playing? The Mariners.
2: Yes,
0: promoting...
2: he should. Sorry, that was my talk back.
0: Laz is now at AAA Rainiers, the Tacoma Rainiers. You can comment on that. We'll read back your text next on 93.3 KJRFM.
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7: 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How about that?
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28: Greg, Jessamine, what's up? This is your friend Greg in Huntington Beach. Not presently in Huntington Beach. I flew up last night. There's no way I'm going to let this thing go down in my hometown and miss it. I am here in Seattle. It's gorgeous. Last minute tickets to the game. Don't ask me how much I spent, but they're going to be worth it. Going to be marching. Maybe come say hi at Jimmy's, but this is an incredible event. Great job hosting it. Go USA.
0: That's Greg.
2: Well, hello.
0: He's been a long-time listener of the show. My brother lives in Huntington Beach, so that's how we bonded over that. He's lived in Huntington Beach for 40 years, my brother. He mentioned how much he paid. I just checked on the online ticket site. It's $15.50, which is actually less than the U.S. and an Australia match that was here.
2: Over $2,000.
0: Right. It, by the time the game started, it ended up being about $2,000. I have noticed this because I've been trying to get my son into some of them. He went to the Iran-Egypt match. But the closer you wait, in general, the tickets go up because sites start taking them down and then the demand goes up because there's fewer tickets available.
2: Yes.
0: So if you're thinking wait and wait and wait till right before the match, so far, anecdotally, that doesn't work. The prices just go up. So right now, $1,500 to $1,700. I see $1,700 in the $300 level. I see $1,900 in the Earl Brom zone, if it was a Sounders game, the south end zone, lower bowl. But not as much. I mean, it's a relative term. $1,500.
2: I mean, everything's relative when it comes to ticket prices.
0: Yes, it is. 49451 is the Tacoma Dodge text line. We read back your text every day at 11:30. And there's a bunch on there for about this World Cup in particular. 425 on all caps. Let him play.
2: Yes. Balogun?
0: Balogun, yes. 425 says, yes, Balogun should play. Should not have been a red card, yellow at best.
2: It shouldn't have.
0: Known corrupt ref trying to ruin the U.S. That's my buddy, the Coast Guard O'Day listener. Appreciate you, sir. He should have never got 206. He'd be allowed to play. Never got. Should have never gotten a red card in the first place.
2: Agreed.
0: 206.
2: And this guess what? They still won.
0: Yeah, they did.
2: With 10 man.
0: The second goal with Tillman, the 2-0 win over Bosnia-Herzegovina that got the U.S. into the match today. 206 says, this guy knows his soccer, meaning Nico, great guest. Yeah, appreciate that. Nico was really good explaining the ballot
2: situation
0: and how complicated it is. Yeah, his wife is a native Mexican who is not a very happy camper as of last night, and he's talked in the past how he gets in the doghouse when Mexico loses. He might have been on the couch last night.
2: So. Yeah, well, hopefully you got a good night's sleep there.
0: I appreciate Nico joining us.
2: If you're prepared, you got the right pillows and everything.
0: Marcus, our good friend on 206, says, I'm not heading down to 1 o'clock and I'm getting worried. Yeah? It's filling up. They haven't closed the roads yet. They're closing them at 1 o'clock around the stadium. First Avenue South will close at Edgar Martinez Drive, which is right where the home plate entrance to T-Mobile Park is. That's as far north as you can go on First Avenue after 1 o'clock. But as of now, Royal Brom, First Avenue South, all still open until 1 o'clock. There's already a line outside Victory Hall. The Belgian watch party is going to commence, and they'll watch the Portugal-Spain match there.
2: It's going to be a really fun time down there.
0: It is. It already is very festive here. I'm surprised, actually, how many people are here. 253 says, quote, huge day, in caps, huge day for the United States, making history in the world's largest organized single sporting event my generation will ever see on American soil, spoiled. When you hear our president speak with FIFA after the last match regarding the red card, I'm out. Excuse me. If any and y'all think this is a win, it isn't tarnished and stolen. I do.
2: Oh.
0: The sporting of it, being as close to the event and actually interviewing the players and coaches, they will not see this as tainted. This is the world's biggest sporting event. If they win and get to the quarterfinals, nobody's going to be saying how there was possible political influence. Nothing. None of that.
2: No, it's just a headline. It's just a headline. I mean, everyone was calling everyone about that call.
0: Yeah, and at the time, I talked about how that should not have been a red card.
2: It shouldn't have.
0: And VAR.
2: We all agree. I think everyone agrees about that.
0: Well, there were some that said, look at his ankles, bent sideways. But the rules of soccer.
2: But the incident was not intentional.
0: Well, there is intent. But the real issue is that VAR interceding where it wasn't supposed to. Mm-hmm. And in a way, it wasn't supposed to. It's not the purpose. It's really the whole thing is started by the VAR officials in the booth who made this decision to stop action, stop frame, and send it to the official, the referee, who was then compelled to call for the red card. Once the guy, I've watched, if you notice through the World Cup, once the guy goes to the monitor, he's coming out issuing a ruling in favor of the red card or disallow goal or whatever it is to overturn the ruling on the field. It's just the way it is. But VAR, as Brad Evans mentioned and as Nico Moreno mentioned, you are not allowed, by VAR rule, you are not supposed to use slow motion or stop frame to rule on a specific moment of a match and an incident in a match. You're supposed to do it in real time as the referee has saw it, and he again did not even issue a yellow card for the infraction. He didn't even call it a foul, other than the fact that Balogun, if you remember, Balogun was receiving a pass and was challenged from behind by the Bosnian player before the incident happened. So there was no way of him even knowing where his ankle or foot was.
2: No, there was,
0: so
2: that's why I got very mad at VAR.
0: But that is. And in a sense, it is two wrongs making it right. It was wrong for the red card. It's, by most people's standard, wrong to overturn the red card suspension. And here we are. 206, Greg, when you talk Vancouver soccer, I'm curious how the grass is in BC Place, how they do it, assuming there's no roll-in, roll-out like Phoenix. Well, they did it like Seattle. They have it on a platform that's above the turf field that the BC Lions play on. There is a fabric roof to BC Place. It was closed because FIFA made it be closed for the entire tournament. And the weather had been great up till now. But Thursday night it was raining. It was about 55 degrees Fahrenheit. And so it wasn't a great
2: night. Just comfortable enough for us.
0: Well, the roof closed was great in that sense, but it wasn't true soccer, and soccer in a dome's weird. Portugal and Spain are going to be playing in Dallas, but it's probably 300 degrees in Dallas right now, but they'll be in a dome. But I didn't bring it up yet, but I'll talk about it real briefly. The Vancouver scene, it was downtown, and marches to the match, and the Swiss fans and the Algerian fans. There were more Algerian fans in the yard than there were Swiss fans, by the way, and they were louder. They just had nothing to cheer about. Mm-hmm. But it was muted. Compared to the Seattle scene, it was muted. And I got a lot of static from my BC and Canadian friends talking about that and mentioning that it was muted and it wasn't as loud. It was the day after Canada Day. A lot of people were hungover. It was two teams that not strongly supported inside Canada. Canada was supposed to play in that match, but it lost to Switzerland. It caused them to go to Los Angeles for the round of 32. But that was supposed to be a Canadian match. Instead, it was Switzerland smashing the party. So all of that conflated in the weather, and it just wasn't as loud as Seattle for sure. And, I mean, that's the experience I had. I wrote about it for the News Tribune at thenewstribune.com if you want to see that story.
2: Everybody read Greg.
0: Yeah.
2: He's fabulous.
0: Thanks, Justin.
2: I read you all the time.
0: I think. 425 says, wouldn't miss this game for the world as an American. No, Flo should not be allowed to play. Bad calls are a part of life. There should be a review process, but there isn't. Belgium have to make a new game plan 24 hours out. USMNT have to make a new game plan 25 hours out. Haji Wright and Ricardo Pepe know the White House doesn't let them play, which has had to fill them with pride for wearing a USA jersey, he says in sarcasm. This decision will follow Young Flo for the rest of his career. It's not even his fault. He had nothing to do with it. England got a red card yesterday. Should King Charles call FIFA to get it removed?
2: I don't know. We don't have kings here. So.
0: That was studs up. I mean,
2: that was a little more egregious. Can we use the word egregious?
0: Be, right? Studs up?
2: Yeah.
0: Sorry. Go ahead.
1: You got me?
0: Yeah.
2: Oh, no.
1: Easy call. It's what my grandpa would say, former Pac-10 referee, every time there's a pass interference, easy call.
0: Easy call. Yeah, I mean, studs up.
2: I mean, what is it? Show your true colors. If a duck's a duck, if it quacks.
0: 425, I'm not a soccer fan, but I will watch today. 206, I've watched a few U.S. men's national team games at the Portland American Outlaws bar. But I think tonight I'll just watch at home. Being from Seattle, I want to enjoy the broadcast rather than be in a bar crowd drowning out the sound.
2: That's the beauty of this event, too. You don't have to be a soccer fan. You can be a fan of your nation.
0: 253, I'm watching. Double exclamation points. Headed down to Pioneer Square directly after work. FIFA botched this red card deal, but I do think they got it right in the end. I don't think it should have been a red card since there wasn't a foul initially. Then after replay, they call red.
2: Agreed. I think we ended up exactly where we should be.
0: So, yeah, I appreciate that. Thank you. Appreciate it. Thanks for the text line. I'm trying to speak up. I'm sick. Got like 105 degree fever, if you're wondering why I don't sound
2: Greg,
0: like
2: Greg, take a Tylenol. Seriously.
0: I'm like, my son's like, you're going today, right? Yeah, I'm going today. This is a big deal.
2: Yep. And it's going to be fabulous.
0: Up next, Ian Furness, Anderson Hurst are sitting right next to me at Jimmy's on First, right across from Occidental Avenue, which is already filling up before the U.S. and Belgium play in the World Cup round of 16. Ian and Anders are next to say what's on their show, which is the pre-game show before U.S.-Belgium, which Anders will be a part of on 93.3 KJRFM.
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29: Imagine, if you can, the torment, the confusion. Her brilliant daughter vanished without warning, without a word.
30: I didn't know how to start looking for.
31: So what is that like?
30: It's hell. It's just frustration and just helplessness.
29: But the disappearance of Nancy Rennie's daughter Carrie was quite unlike any other. 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
31: A day?
32: Yeah, all day long.
29: Was their brief fling so terrible? 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

0: Free agent Rui Hachimura agrees to a two-year, $28 million deal to play for the Clippers. He averaged 11.5 points per game with the Lakers last season. In Seattle at 8 Eastern, it's the United States against Belgium in the round of 16 at the World Cup. And former NFL player and broadcaster Marcellus Wiley is free on bond after a weekend arrest in Orlando for domestic battery. I'm Frank Arity.
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2: Welcome back. Greg Bell at Jimmy's on First, which is already full and popping. So is Occidental Avenue right behind me. So is First Avenue South with lines getting into Victory Hall. So is the woman walking by me with a red and white speckled wig.
3: It's already on.
2: And we're still 5 hours before the U.S. and Belgium in the round of 16. I just want to mention that we talked about tickets for this. If you're trying to get in, you can still get online in the secondary sites for about $1,500 in the third deck, $1,900 in the Royal Brom section, of south end zone of Royal Brom section for a Sounders game. But as I mentioned, it's not like it's a Mariners game we were talking about, Ian and Anders, or a Seahawks game where you wait until the last second and people are dumping their tickets and the prices will go down. FIFA controls even the secondary market tickets, so they take those off. I've noticed about an hour and a half before the match that you can't find tickets anymore.
4: Right.
2: And then if there are any left, they're gone sky high because the market has dried up and there are fewer tickets available. So don't wait, I guess, is the advice. Anderson Hurst and Ian Furness are next to us.
5: Well, that's good advice because I think a lot of people are used to, you know, the game, like technically Kraken games are all sold out. Technically Seahawk games are all sold out. But we all know the secondary market, there's always tickets. And, like, I know a lot of people that come down here for Seahawk games and wait it out at one of the bars until the last minute, see if they can get, you know, the pick. Because if you're unloading tickets, you're going to unload them at some point. You're not planning on going in. And same thing with Kraken. Guys sit there at the Queen Anne Beer. I got a couple friends. They make a habit. They go to the Queen Anne Beer Hall, hang out for a while, have a pretzel, have a couple pints, and just kind of keep, oh, boom, now it's time to buy them.
4: Yep.
5: Like 6:45, or whatever it will be, even 7 o'clock for 7:10 first drop of the puck. You're saying you don't, if you do that down here, Greg Bell's telling you you're not getting in.
2: No, because there won't be any tickets to buy.
5: Good to know.
2: Yeah.
5: So that's good to know.
2: FIFA controls them and pull them off the sites.
5: FIFA.
2: Cartel.
5: Never heard of them.
2: Cartel. This is a big deal. Ian, you've been here a day or two. Anders, you've been here a day or three and played soccer here. Where does this rank in your sports days of
5: Seattle? It's not even a question of soccer. It's not a question of – it's just the biggest thing that's ever happened in our town sports-wise, period. And there's nothing that could – Greg, here's the thing. Nothing could ever rival it.
2: No. Not on because of how global this
5: it's
2: is.
5: It's global.
2: Yeah.
5: Yeah. Like we're never going to get a Super Bowl here.
4: No.
5: And even then – no one's coming down in early February and hanging out for 7 hours before a game or going to the waterfront and watching it, whether it's on the pier or the Bro Barge or wherever you're going to do it at. Like, this is just different level, man. This is just different. We're never going to, in my lifetime, we'll see this again.
4: Probably not in my lifetime.
5: Probably not. Yeah, I mean, 94 was the last one, so what, 22 years? 32 years later, right? 32 years later.
4: And that's relatively recent compared to other countries. England hasn't hosted since 1966, so.
5: Wow, really?
4: Yeah.
2: Last time they won, too.
4: Yep.
5: Well, that's weird. They might win this year. If they got out okay last night, do we know? Did the plane take off from Mexico City?
2: Can you imagine?
5: I mean, the fireworks being shot at their hotel the night before.
2: not outside their hotel, at their hotel.
5: Literally, at the hotel.
4: At the building.
2: Pointed at their rooms.
5: Yeah. If I was England, I would get us the hell. Stop celebrating. We're out. We are out of here right now.
4: See, and that's...
5: They're not used to losing in that stadium, obviously.
4: No, they are not. It's the first time they've ever lost a World Cup match. Yeah. You know, Mexico has in that stadium. And that's not like, the first or second time they've hosted. No, they're the only host city that has now hosted three World Cups.
5: Yeah.
4: The Azteca. So
5: the hell out of Dodge.
4: Yeah. They don't lose there. They haven't lost there in competitive match in 13 years.
5: Weird there was no outcry for that.
4: Right.
2: Or the Red Card.
5: But think about who was the team that played Mexico before?
4: Ecuador.
5: Remember, they had the same thing.
4: Yeah.
5: With the hotel.
4: Yeah.
5: We don't care about that.
4: Right.
2: I think nothing wrong with that, man. That's home field advantage.
5: I mean, I'm in on it.
3: Yeah.
5: My point is like, there's a lot of stuff we could make a big deal about.
2: Yes.
5: Right? Like, there's a lot of – I mean, Orion's pissed off because they didn't practice in Tijuana. I say that's your problem, not anybody else's.
4: Yeah.
5: But, you know, but still, like, everyone's – you know, other teams are complaining about travel.
4: Even yesterday, one of the prime ministers or someone high up in the parliament in England personally stepped in to stop FIFA bringing forward England's kickoff last night as he feared Mexico were trying to gain an advantage.
5: Oh,
4: how, why is that not a big story compared to what's going on?
5: Well,
4: I mean, let's go.
5: It's just the little old U.S. is out there making waves.
4: Yeah.
2: All right, what do you guys have today?
5: We got
2: something to do with soccer, I
5: bet. Listen, this will be a fun show. Anders, first of all, shout out to Jess. She's sticking around and going to run our show.
6: Yeah, I am.
5: Jackson's already here. Anders is here. Jackson and Anders have the pregame show. We should remind everybody at 4:30. We are carrying the game tonight. I think we need to emphasize that. We will have the game on 93.3 KJFM. So if you're unlucky and driving around and maybe have kids sports or coming home from work, we will have the match for you. 5 o'clock kickoff, 4:30 pregame. But really, the pregame started with Greg at, 10 o'clock this morning?
4: Yes, it did.
5: Here at Jimmy's Up First. So my soccer guy, Anders, is going to be with me. We'll spend the first hour talking about all of the different things going on with this match, including the controversy. Everyone piling on the U.S. You can go pound sand, Switzerland. Don't need you chiming in anytime.
2: The Swiss Soccer Federation.
5: Swiss. Of all people, the Swiss are going to take a stand.
4: You're neutral.
5: You're the most neutral team. Yeah. So they're pissed off. Everyone's mad. We'll talk about that. We will get baseball in. We'll Molly Wop at 1 o'clock with Nathan and Chris. Not sure how they're going to handle a 5-1 week. And then Danny Jackson will join us at 2 o'clock. So away we go.
2: That's Ian Furness, Anderson, Jackson Feltz right next to me here at Jimmy's on First across the street from Lumen Field on the biggest sports day in Seattle history. The U.S. and Belgium 5 hours from now. It's all, I'm talking pregame, during game, postgame, play-by-play of the game. 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
26: Right. 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
27: And in that time, we will talk about weird stories from the world of finance that somehow illuminate or say something interesting about how finance works. 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
27: All the stuff.
26: Yeah. 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
27: Horses and dressage will come up more here than they do in the Money Stuff newsletter. 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
5: All right, headlines are brought to you by Frost Brewed Coors Light. Choose Chill. We're live at Jimmy's on 1st in the shadow of what used to be called Lumen Field is now whatever the hell it's called, FIFA Central. Here's what matters for headlines.
29: Seattle Stadium.
5: Yeah, Seattle Stadium. But it says field outside still, Jess. It says field.
29: Well, it is a black duct tape stadium.
5: There's black duct tape over Lumen, and it just says field. Field.
29: Are you fielding good on this Monday?
5: I'm fielding good right now. U.S. Men's National Team, Belgium, 4:30 pregame, 5 o'clock kickoff, right here on 93.3 KJR-FM. Portugal, Spain just kicked off moments ago. 4th minute, no score. Should have been a red card already, but we'll get to that later. FIFA just crooked as hell. Can't believe these guys. It's unreal.
0: What?
5: Yesterday, maybe the match of the tournament so far. Maybe it was. England and Mexico, just an absolute gong show. Phenomenal game. England moves on. Mexico loses in Mexico City in the World Cup for the first time in a zillion years. No, that's the second time, right?
1: They it's the first time ever.
5: First time ever.
1: At the Azteca.
5: That's actually on my rundown that you wrote.
1: Yeah.
5: Mariners win the series against Blue Jays 4-0 on Sunday. Begin the series against the Marlins tomorrow in Miami. We'll mollywop coming up at 1 o'clock. Let's go.
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5: All right, welcome in. We're at Jimmy's on First in the shadow of the venue that is going to have the entire world focused on it tonight at 5 p.m. Pacific time, 4:30 pregame, and of course, not just on Fox television, but right here on 93.3 KJRFM. Jackson and Anders will have the pregame and postgame, right, for you guys here on the radio. With who's doing it? Danny, who's with you guys?
1: Danny's
5: tonight?
1: With us, yeah.
5: Danny Jackson, he's going to join us at 2 o'clock today, by the way, as well. But we will have that game for you. This is wild. We're down here, Jimmy's. You can maybe, no, you can still squeeze in here. They're just open up the back room on the bar. You can, there's places at the bar, kind of SRO. It's starting to, it's close to being, I mean, this bar is like, there's 40 seats. It's pretty small.
1: Yeah.
5: But the entire area around, Greg was talking about Occidental, First Avenue South. I took the train. I am the king, the absolute undisputed king of mass transit now. I took, no one knows mass transit more than me. I am numero uno, king of mass transit. I'll get to that in a second.
29: I'm sorry, but you're a mayor and a king?
5: I'm both, yes.
1: Yeah.
5: Yes,
29: wow.
5: The mayor on Friday, the king of mass transit
29: today.
5: All right,
29: today. Anders, I dare you to steal his scepter.
1: All right.
5: I borrowed the Trident thing from across the street. But we're here. I got off the train at not King Street, but Union Station, which I guess is where the light rail goes. How are you got off, T. Jackson? Union Station, probably, yeah. And it was like just walking around right by the International District by Chinatown was busy. I said this the other day. Let me just get this out of the way. If I see one more blank story on local news about how the International District is really disappointed with the turnout for the World Cup, I'm going to lose my mind. You know what you do when you get off the train? You walk west. That's away from the International District. And there was a part of me that says I wouldn't mind going to the Tai Tung right now and getting some spicy noodles.
1: Sure.
5: Phenomenal place. One of my favorite places when
29: I was a kid. Why did you not do that?
5: Because it was 10:15 in the morning. That's probably why. And if I go in there, I've never gone to the Tai Tung without having a four-finger pour of a cocktail as well, and I got to do a three-hour show.
1: There
5: you
1: go.
5: I'll leave that to other people to do
29: that
5: later.
29: I don't know. Four fingers for three hours
1: sounds
29: pretty
1: good.
5: It would have been good. Yeah, it would have been good. But who knows what I'll say. But anyway, yeah, get off the thing, walk down towards the stadiums, walk by King Street Station, and I mean, it's just people everywhere. I don't even know where they're going because – like our friends at the hall, the Occidental Hall, which is just down the street, their beer garden opened at noon. They were open already for breakfast, but they're open. Their beer garden's full. Across the street's full. There's just people everywhere. And before I go any further, and we're going to get into all the controversy and everything else, nice to have the band back together, even only for one day.
1: Yeah, Jess, thanks for sticking around.
29: Hey, now.
5: Even just for one day, the three of us back together doing a show. It's been a long time, and Jess Anders left us unceremoniously, just left us to do, I don't know, move into his new house.
29: Oh, my God. Ew. What do you have, a life?
5: Take care of his baby and then do this World World Cup thing, which he's been doing every night with his podcast.
1: I'm not busy
5: and all
1: at
5: that.
1: All.
5: He just left us. And then somewhere in the mix, Jess left me.
29: I think Ian has abandonment issues.
5: I think Ian's got to look in the mirror, apparently.
1: What's the common denominator here?
5: What is the common denominator? We were talking about that earlier off the record with Shane Wright. What's the common denominator? Three coaches and you. Might be you.
1: Two people leaving you and you.
5: It might be me. I might be Shane Wright. I don't know. Anyway, good to have everybody back together. Jess, give me a feel, because Greg actually brought up a really good point earlier, and I hadn't thought of this, because people, listen, the secondary market, you know, Softy will tell you to go to Venue Kings or whatever, and everyone's got their secondary market they like. But Venue Kings, big sponsor of a station, so I would say go to Venue Kings as well. They don't pay me; they just pay him. But I would say go to Venue Kings.
29: Yes.
5: But if you're gonna do it like important thing Greg said. If you're going to do like you do for a Seahawk game or a Kraken game or maybe even a concert where you just hang out around the venue and wait until the last second to go in and ticket prices, FIFA cuts it off. I think he said, what, a half hour?

0: Oh, where you guys are. Yeah, it's just going to be tough to find a spot.
1: But I would. I want to go back because the debates we hear and all that. Guys, there is, and I don't even think this is up for debate. This is, and probably will be forever, or at least in all of our lifetimes, the biggest event, I think take sports out of it, that our city has ever seen.
2: Yeah.
1: Even if we did get a Super Bowl, and I can tell you for a fact, the Seahawks have zero desire, because I've asked the question almost every year. They have zero desire to host it. They don't want to host it. Even if the NFL said, hey, we'd like you to host, they want no part of it. But a Super Bowl, it's two teams in the same country from two cities, and yes, it's a worldwide event. It gets huge numbers across the globe, but it's not the World Cup.
2: Yeah.
1: We're not going to get the Olympics here probably ever. Again, not something – the city has to bid on it, and our city would never do that. And that would have to be Summer Olympics anyway. We don't have a mountain that's good enough for skiing at that level.
2: True.
1: That's why it's going back to Salt Lake or even B.C. again. But so we won't ever have the Olympics here. But even the Olympics, I can tell you from being in Salt Lake, living in Salt Lake in 2002 with the Winter Olympics, that was awesome. This is different, probably better.
2: Bigger?
1: Yes, because it's – well, the difference is the Olympics – And I wasn't up in Vancouver when they've had it up there, but the thing with the Olympics is it's the venues are spread out all over the place. Now, Salt Lake did it right. They did a downtown medal ceremony every night that all the athletes that won medals. They
2: Central
1: would do
2: area.
1: And they had a live concert every night with big bands right down by Temple Square, and it was pretty cool. We went down there two or three times, and that was at night. Difference is it's cold. Sometimes it was snowing. It's 75 degrees, and people are wandering around our city right now. Waterfront everywhere. And then what's going to happen tonight on the global stage, this is far and away, it's not the biggest soccer event, it's not the biggest sporting event, it's the biggest event our city would ever see. I'm trying to think what could rival it. Even if we had a convention for the Democrats or the Republicans,
2: right,
1: doesn't rival that. And most people are so mad at the other side, they don't want any part of it.
2: Right.
1: So this is as big as it gets. Soak it all in, enjoy it. Take it all in tonight. It's going to be special. I'm jacked because my two guys have credentials. They're going to the match.
0: And we got them right here on our air.
1: I am psyched for that. Those two guys will be in. They'll do a pregame show. Then they're going to bust ass inside. They're going to bust ass outside and do a postgame show.
2: And
1: we have a game for it. And
0: you guys are getting your steps in today.
2: Yes, we are.
0: Well, yes.
1: And I said this to Anders earlier. Jackson's sitting next to me. I says, This is not MLS, obviously, and this is I just went on and on about how it's a bigger event than we've ever had before. But as far as the sport of soccer is concerned, Jackson for years, and Anders recently since he joined us, you two guys have held the flag for soccer up, especially Jackson, for a long time in this city. And I'm glad you guys are going to go in there. I'm glad you get to experience it because you guys deserve it. You are the ones, the torchbearers for this sport. And everyone else is getting to see how great and beautiful sport it can be, despite all the nonsense that's gone on the last few days.
2: Drama.
1: A lot of drama. But what would a FIFA World Cup event be, Anders, without some drama?
2: Exactly.
1: Right?
2: That's what it's all about, man.
1: And
2: you know?
1: Screw the rest of the world. Balogun's going to play. Rest of you guys, if you can see me right now underneath the KJR table, I got two fingers up for you. USA, USA. God bless America. Stop playing NFL games in Europe and stop bitching about Balogun playing.
2: I can tell you one thing.
1: Screw the rest of the world.
2: Tell you one thing.
1: Country
2: Ian.
1: Roads, take me home.
2: Not Wonderwall, even though that was pretty cool last
1: yes,
2: night.
1: Yes, exactly.
2: Yeah, every team has like their own
1: That was cool
2: song
1: last night. Yeah.
2: But it's going to be Country Roads for us today, hopefully.
1: Yes,
2: hopefully.
1: Yeah. Let's hope so.
2: That Balogun brace today is going to hit like crack, and Belgium's going to get pissed.
1: Yeah.
2: And we're going to win 2-1. And everyone's going to scream and complain, and we're just going to take it in stride and go to the quarterfinals for the first time.
1: You guys can scream and complain all you want. Like, here's the thing with FIFA. I don't know, maybe this is a bad analogy, I don't know. But I went back. Jackson pointed this out on social media. Maybe you did too, but I think it's, and a lot of people, other people have too. The red card was issued in a way that does not follow the procedures and protocol of how it's supposed to be executed as far as a replay. That's like an NFL... That'd be like if an NFL official's looking up at the big screen going, God, we missed that call. We better no challenge flag thrown in, like, no, we're just gonna go ahead and use it. You can't do that.
2: Right.
1: You cannot do that.
2: Right.
1: Even if it's the right call, which I still don't think it was the right call, looking at the challenge started with Balogun having the other player behind him.
2: Right.
1: But that said, it was executed.

0: So did FIFA do the right thing?
1: Yes, but not in the right way.
0: I think that's probably the way to look at it. And I'm, but you know what? I'm in. I'm all in, Anders. I'm all in. Balogun plays. And by the way, tell us what oohs and ahs are for right
1: now. Yeah, we got Portugal-Spain going on at the same time. The Iberian rivalry that is Portugal versus Spain. It's the two teams with the oldest border, I believe, of two modern countries in history.
0: God, history lesson, guy.
1: Goes back to 1207, I believe.
2: Right. What did you study in college or something?
1: I don't do any research or anything for games that I'm doing or anything like that. So
0: daily podcast,
1: yeah,
0: for an hour.
1: Daily podcast reports. I just wing it. But no, it's a great game, and obviously there's some beef between these two countries. So it's hard to be, you know, this
0: couple good chances early.
1: Yes, Spain's looking pretty good, but also Portugal on the other side.
0: And why is this important?
1: Well, it's because this is who the U.S., if they were to win tonight, would play in the quarterfinals. So this is a little bit of a preview. I'm doing some scouting, Ian, is really what's going
0: on here.
1: All right. So is Jackson.
0: Jackson is more intense right now than I've ever seen
1: him
0: in my life.
1: Well, because Spain's his pick to win the tournament. So
0: is it?
1: If they lose now, yikes.
0: That wouldn't get pointed out on a pregame show.
2: His bracket is broken.
0: Would that get pointed out in a pregame show?
1: Probably not. Oh, he would admit it. He would admit it.
0: Yeah, no. Yeah. You'd make sure he admitted
1: it. I would make sure he would admit it. Yes, that's exactly how that goes. Yes.
0: So no score there in the 17th minute.
1: Yep.
0: Make it the 18th minute right now with Portugal and Spain. So here's the bottom line. Tonight, it's U.S. and it's Belgium. Belgium was really unimpressive for 85 minutes in the round of 32 games.
1: And their first three games.
0: Yeah. They find their way here. They haven't left. They've been practicing down at the Sounders. Hopefully they gave him some food poisoning or something down there.
1: Schmetzer, make the grass a little bit longer there.
0: Yeah,
1: huh?
0: Do something down there. Give me your thoughts on Balogun. And the decision that came down yesterday.
1: Yeah, I think we just kind of figured out the best way to look at it for me. I think it's the right decision. It just, the process is a little weird for some people. But for those who are saying it's unprecedented, first of all, if this is what it took for you to realize that FIFA's corrupt, I'm sorry.
0: Sepp Blatter, the old FIFA president, weighed in already. I mean,
1: yeah.
0: He wasn't corrupt at all.
1: Not at all. Yeah, that's...
2: No, no one's corrupt in power, guys.
0: That is the biggest pot kettle. Anyway, continue.
1: But it's also, I think, like we said, all we really want out of all this is to get the right call. And I think the right outcome has happened, that Balogun should not have been suspended. And what you said about VAR's use, I totally agree with. I think if they were to call it a red card on the field or even a yellow card on the field, then the process of elevating it to a red card is sound. But because it wasn't even called a foul, VAR was used incorrectly. And that was U.S. soccer's kind of angle they took to try and get this overturned. I was going into everything, I was less worried about Balogun missing this game than a lot of other people were. I really like Ricardo Pepi, so I wasn't... This isn't a huge deal for me. Chuck mentioned it this morning. There might even be a route that Balogun doesn't even start in this game because they might have gone through the whole process and their training for this match with Pepi as their striker, and they might think, okay, last second, literally just came down yesterday. We're not going to switch our plans.
0: Oh, God, that would be such a mind blank to Belgium.
1: It? It's we're not even going to start him. We can win.
0: And then all of a sudden you bring him in like in the 60th minute or something. Can you imagine? I'm tracking with that.
1: Yeah.
0: I'm all in for that.
1: See, I kind of like that. Or you're already up 2-0 and you're like, we had him back. We don't even need him.
0: I think you play him at some point for this reason. The entire world, you've got other soccer federations besides Belgium that are losing their mind and screaming and yelling and saying that they've got it.
1: It's all Europeans, by the way.
0: Yeah, which we'll get to that side of it in a second. But, you know, everyone's, you know, I think you have to play him. I don't know if you have to start him because I think what you said is a really good point.
1: Yep.
0: Like maybe it's not, maybe you don't start him.
1: Right.
0: But if he doesn't play, I don't like that optics either.
1: Okay.
0: Only from this standpoint. I don't want them to feel like they caved.
1: Yeah.
0: Like that. FIFA ruled in favor of you,
1: right.
0: And I don't want the appearance of, hey, we're worried about that, because now Belgium's come out and they said they'll take any steps necessary if he's on the sheet to play and all this stuff. Well, what does that mean? Like, are you just going to not walk on the pitch? You're going to leave? What are you going to do? Like, or are you going to protest afterwards and hope that, can you imagine? This is how messed up FIFA is. U.S. wins 2-1.
1: Right.
0: Balogun gets the game winner. Belgium protests. FIFA rules in their favor, and U.S. doesn't play in the quarters.
1: Would never happen.
0: Did you think this would be overturned?
1: I think there was a small chance, but there was a possibility, yes.
0: All right.
1: Like, one of the reasons is because this, again, this is not unprecedented.
0: What's the Ronaldo thing?
1: Yeah, so Cristiano Ronaldo, in the second-to-last match leading up to the World Cup, in a friendly, different competition, but by rule, cards carry over into the World Cup because it's international play, right? He gets a red card, by a pretty egregious red card, because he elbows someone very hard in a friendly, knowing that if you get a red card, you will be suspended for the FIFA World Cup matches. They do the exact same thing that they did to Florian Balogun's red card. They suspend the suspension for a year just so he can play at this World Cup. So this is not just happening to the U.S.
0: Wait, is that a European country that
1: yes,
0: he plays for?
1: Yes, it is.
0: Just checking.
1: Yeah,
0: okay, just wanted to confirm
1: that.
0: All right. Listen, we'll take a break. We'll come back. Nico Moreno was on with Greg Earle. Great stuff. Greg asked him the question. He's the soccer analyst at Fox 13. He's been on with Greg a number of times on our station. Does a terrific job. Sounders at Heart, right?
1: That's, yep.
0: Among other things that he does. We'll hear his answer. We'll continue to talk about it. How much fun is this? It's July the 6th. Mariners just went 5-1 last week. We'll get to them at 1 o'clock with a Molly Watt Monday. But this is fun. This event deserves all of our attention, with maybe just that one exception with little Mariners in between. We'll do that next, 93.3 KGRFM.
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19: 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Who were they? What made them so notorious? How did the internet, or sometimes the algorithm, choose them? And what does a person do when they're suddenly confronted with more attention than the human psyche can handle? Take The Dress, a story that went uber viral in early 2015 in spite of being, well, kind of a boring optical illusion. A mother of the bride in Scotland took a picture of a dress she was thinking about wearing to her daughter's wedding. But she saw the dress as blue with black lace, and her daughter saw it as white with gold lace. One BuzzFeed post later, every single person on the internet was talking about the dress. 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It was shortly before the stories that spread across the internet stopped being driven by exploited millennials with useless arts degrees and started being decided by algorithms hell-bent on growing internet usership at all costs. 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
0: Very good. Welcome back. We're Jimmy's on first. What was it? 4 hours and 30 minutes away. Four and a half hours away until kickoff. God. We're 4 hours away from the pregame show, the official pregame show here at 93.3 KDRFM with Jackson and Anders. They'll bring it to you pre, half, and post. Of course, we'll take the feed from the great John Strong on the play-by-play call tonight as well. U.S. Belgium right here on your home for the World Cup, 93.3 KDRFM. We're going to get to Nico Moreno in a second. If we Yeah, we'll do it here. We'll get to it in a second. We're talking about Balogun. You believe that the right decision in the end was made?
1: Yeah, because I don't think it was a red card. And the fact that the process in getting to the red card originally through VAR was incorrect. So I think the right outcome has been made, yes.
0: Okay. Which sometimes most of us would just say that's all that matters.
1: Right.
0: Right? The right at might be there. I'm talking on the air. Sorry about people come by. Hey, how are you? It's been a while since I did a show with Jimmy's. No score, by the way. Portugal, Spain there in the 31st minute. Nico Moreno, Sounders at heart.
1: Yeah.
0: Fox 13 soccer analyst. You see him on the TV broadcast with Aaron and the crew all the time. He was on with Greg this morning. He's been on with Greg a few times. Does a great job covering the sport. I would think you would agree, correct? You give me your Anderson endorsement?
1: I give him my endorsement for sure.
0: Then that's good enough for me. All right. He was on with Greg earlier. Greg asked him, very simple, what about Balogun?
2: So is it extremely complicated? I mean, I myself find a lot of indecision in what I want to think about this, right? Because I am of two thoughts, right? On one side, I totally feel like there is some sort of sports justice that Balogun will be able to play this game because I thought that VAR was used inadequately and not to the regulation by using those steel frames to give Balogun that red card.
0: Right.
2: However, the way that this is kind of coming together reminds me a lot of, and your fan base is going to kind of maybe see what I'm talking about here, because it feels a lot like the Tuck rule, where nobody really knew that that was the rule, and then all of a sudden it decides a game, and now it becomes a thing. This Article 27 that's being invoked to suspend the suspension, to stop the suspension or the disciplinary measure that was given to Balogun, is what it has everybody kind of running for the hills. That there isn't any clarity from FIFA. There's a lot of individuals, both in the soccer world and in the political spectrum, that are trying to take credit for this, or they're saying that they made calls. There's so many layers of this thing that the reality at the end of the day is that the optics are bad, because it does feel like the host team is getting some sort of advantage to get a player that should be suspended in this game. However, I want to clarify, this is not the team's fault. Anyone who is implying that Mauricio Pochettino should sit Balogun for this game, even though it's going to be allowed or he's going to be available, is crazy. I mean, look, the guys are there to win, to do a job, to create an objective and get to the final or win a title. And if completely out of their control, FIFA has decided that Fuller and Balogun is going to be able to play this game, then you got to play him. You cannot just sit him. So the guys, it's out of their control. All they have to do is go and play this game with whatever tools they have, and if that's one of them, then that's it. But unfortunately, the narrative at one point or another, if this USA team wins tonight, as I think they will, there's going to be some sort of narrative, an asterisk, if you will, about the rules being bent for this USA's national team. And I feel like it's unfair to a group that has earned every single match and every single minute that they've been on this tournament.
21: It's the ultimate that he's playing. However, and it sounds like two wrongs made it right here, that it was wrong that there was a red card to begin with, and there was wrong how the process was to put him back in. But so is that the takeaway, that two wrongs made a right and two wrongs shouldn't make a right here? Or is the fact in your mind he should have never been red card first? And explain what you mean about VAR was misapplied here with the stop frame and the slowdown.
2: Yeah, so I stand firmly that Balogun should have never been given a red card using the slowdown of VAR and the still pictures without the benefit of the context of the play and the leverage of his body and the fact that he was playing space and not the defender. FIFA, to their I don't know if credit has been very vague with some of the wording, and so intent kind of gets taken out of the situation, which to me is ludicrous, because if I'm fighting for space to get the ball and I don't see where your foot's at, I should not be penalized for that, and it shouldn't be taken as reckless, because if you use a still frame of the impact and the severity of that injury, sure, you can make a case, but you have to allow context and the regular speed of that play to determine whether it was malicious or reckless or not. And that's where I feel like it was misinterpreted. So now, do two wrongs make a right? Well, unfortunately, yeah, because of the way FIFA is kind of putting it out, because this Article 27 does give FIFA or this judicial body the benefit to decide whether or not he should be suspended. And let me clarify one thing. The red card's not being taken away. He's being put into a probational period where he's going to be able to continue to play. And if he gets another red card, then he would essentially serve both of those red cards, or that could be suspended for a longer period of time. So he kind of goes into this provisional period as he plays for the USMNT. So it's so complicated and complex that it would have been not just nice, but almost important for FIFA to come out with a statement of their own. But it sounds like we're not going to get it.
0: Nico Moreno. Thoughts, Anders?
1: Oh, just expertly pointed out in all facets by him. He does a fantastic job. And it's worth pointing out that, you know, he would never tell you this, but he's from Colombia. His wife is from Mexico. So if you're looking at it.
3: Oh, he well told us that.
1: Yeah, well, and that kind of tells you that he's not coming at this from a USA fan perspective. So this is a guy that looks at this from the outside looking in and knows exactly what's going on. And I think Greg was the first one to say two wrongs made a right here. And I think that's kind of the right way to think about this. The only thing that I'm worried about, and we're already seeing the fallout from this, will teams – wow, what a chance for Portugal. Unfortunately, Ronaldo just unable to put it over the line. Will teams now start to look for this as a way to kind of rescind a red card, knowing that FIFA can step in whenever they want? France has already done that. They had a yellow card in their last game versus Paraguay that they're trying to invoke Article 27 to get it taken away.
0: Well, let's just go back. So there was a red card last night in England-Mexico. There was a red card in that match. And no one disputed the red card.
1: No.
0: Right? Like, not all red cards are created the same.
1: 100%.
0: I think it goes back inherently to one thing. Like, we joked about it on the air on Thursday when I was doing my show on Thursday. I said, well, you know, one of the wild things, we're watching the match on a cell phone playing in a golf league, on a Wednesday golf league, which we're all like, man, we should just, now we'll watch it. That's fine. Here we go. So we'll do that. And so we're watching it on the phone. When that happened, I literally, Anders, no word of, I'm like, there's no way that's a red card. Why are we looking at this? And I think I talked to my buddy Steve Schreck, was playing with us, who is
1: big soccer guy
0: and plays a ton. And we're like, he's like, what the heck? I go, yeah. Because when you watch it in real time, like, no. And then you watch the freeze frame and you're like, okay, there's that.
1: Yeah.
0: There's no intent. So let's just say, for argument's sake, maybe it's 50-50.
1: Sure, but it's not. But for this argument,
0: and the only
1: yes.
0: reason the 50 that it is because you freeze frame.
1: Right.
0: And that visual is kind of, ooh, yeah. But if you actually go full speed, where did the play begin?
1: Yes.
0: Balogun in front of the player, right?
1: Yep.
0: Who initiated
1: not looking at the player, he's looking at the ball.
0: And the challenge got initiated by the opposition from behind Balogun until he moved forward. All those things come into play. So, in the end, the fact that it was a red card, I was sitting there for three holes last...
1: How? Yes, exactly. And one more thing.
0: Yeah.
1: There was no appeal whatsoever from Bosnia when it happened. They just were worried about the guy on the ground. They weren't going up to the referee asking for a red card or anything like that, because they saw it the same way that we all have seen it. It's a 50-50 challenge.
0: It's one of the things with soccer that I think people in our country that are just watching it for the first time, or casual fans or what have you.
1: It's incredibly subjective.
0: They have a hard time with that.
1: Yes.
0: It is the most subjective sport in so many ways.
1: It's not like the NFL where there's a written rule for every single flag that they can throw. It's like, it's kind of up to the referee's discretion a lot of these times.
0: And I've said it before, I don't know. We want to be letter of the law, like last night, the PK on Harry Kane.
1: Yep.
0: like, letter of the law, sure, I guess.
1: Yeah.
0: I mean, but you have to, again, even for that, you got to slow it. Like, if you watch it real time, you go, yeah. Both challenging the ball.
1: Exactly.
0: No penalty.
1: Yeah.
0: But it, so then it, that gives the appearance of, A, softness, like really soft.
1: Yeah.
0: B, very subjective, which goes back to, and someday maybe you can get, the timing is just ridiculous.
1: Yeah.
0: Like, there's no sport in the world. There's nothing in this on this planet, including soccer played. You play D1 level.
1: 100%.
0: What do they do if there's a stoppage? Referee crosses his hands,
1: they
0: the clock stops.
1: Yeah, yeah, yeah.
0: Everyone knows. My wife's asked me, like, how do we know how much time's left to go? Only one person does, and it's very subjective. They're going to wait till they lose possession of the ball. So you can – it's just – it's ridiculous. And so then you're going to tell me we're going to go letter of the law for that?
1: Yeah.
0: Because we've seen goals scored late in stoppage time.
1: 100%. Past the time that they allowed.
0: Yeah. But I know the rest of the world's okay with it. Some of us aren't. But you know what? The rest of the world isn't okay with Balogun, and we are, so you can pound sand. We're
1: yeah.
0: good.
1: Yeah.
0: He's playing tonight. Away you go. And I love what Nico said. You got to play him.
1: Yeah. I agree with that. I do agree.
0: Whether
1: with
0: it's
1: that.
0: Starting or coming in.
1: Yeah, you got to play him.
0: You got to play him at some point. All right. I'm going to tell you why I'm the king of mass transit. I'm going to give you the tips. If you're driving in here or heading in here, I'm going to give you the tips of the day. Actually, very important, and I'm actually being serious about this in terms of mass transit with the rail. We'll tell you
6: all
0: about
6: right,
0: that.
6: All right, thanks,
0: next.
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6: 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A black man from the projects comes forward with information about the case.
10: He says the police are his friends.
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6: 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Lee Harris is sentenced to 90 years.
11: I get 90 years for killing somebody I have never seen.
6: Behind bars, Lee finds an unlikely ally in his cellie, Robert. The pair are like chalk and cheese. There's no way their paths would ever cross on the outside. But as a fellow inmate, Robert sees through the lies and vows to do the unthinkable. Clear Lee's name.
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15: From the Fox 13 Weather Center, I'm Adam Gerke, and waking up to moderate temperatures this morning, but hitting a sweltering 81 as we return into the 80s today. Tomorrow, back down to the 70s, but thinking right now, hydrate, hydrate, hydrate, and sunscreen.
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0: It's officially full now. There was room earlier.
1: Not anymore.
0: It's officially full.
1: Yeah.
0: Checks time, 12:48. That'd be 4 hours and 12 minutes until the game. Full. This is, I'm just trying to think. I'm doing the math in my head.
1: Okay.
0: Because I haven't done a show here for a while. Probably Seahawks season, maybe last year. Yeah. And I was just thinking, so we're here. Yeah. This is, there's more people, I'm just saying, in this bar than there would be 4 hours before a Seahawk game.
1: Yeah.
0: There's more people in this area than there right now than there are for a normal Seahawk game at like 12:30 for a 1 o'clock kick. It's, I was talking to Jackson about this. It's just the there's no better venue for the World Cup in North America for fan experience, even for those not going to the game, than here. And it's not even up for debate. Seattle's going to show out. It's going to look spectacular today. You know what? About time our city got a little kiss on the cheek.
1: Love it.
0: Like, it's bad enough. You've got, you know, all the things we got going on, all the things that take place as it is. But you know what? To have this come up and be so spectacular, show our city off, 70 degrees, sunny. Can't wait. Now.
1: And the whole, by the way.
0: Yeah, go ahead.
1: The whole country, the whole world is noticing Seattle.
0: Yeah.
1: Like, for honestly, for the first time in my lifetime.
0: It's in a good way.
1: Yes.
0: Yeah. It's not, this isn't the, chop zone or other stuff that we've had that have been a black eye for us. No, this is actually, hey, that's a pretty cool place. Yeah. Look at that waterfront. Yes. Unbelievable.
1: Look at that atmosphere. Look at the weather compared to the rest of the country right now.
0: Just the visuals will be crazy. Okay, I mentioned I'm the king of mass transit now. No one knows mass transit in Seattle like Ian Furness. Nobody.
1: That's what I've always said. Ian, mass transit Furness.
0: Mass transit Furness. That's me. I am the king of it.
2: You are IT. Wait. Mass transit. IMTF.
0: When you're a man of the people.
2: IMTF.
0: When you're a man of the people like I am. Mass transit's a big way of life for you. No. So, I like, this is great. Hey, you got to do a show at Jimmy's. Cool. How are we getting there? How are we getting home? I don't know. Find out. Like, I think the spoiled working for TV stations in me, just having media passes and like we'll just shuttle people down there. I'm like, okay, we're on our own. So what do we do? Now I joke about this. All four first couple years at O'Day, took a bus every day from Magnolia up to First Hill. Took a bus when I worked downtown at KVI for years. I took a bus. I was a big bus guy. But this whole light rail thing, this is different. Now, I figured it out in New York when we went to cover the Super Bowl. Took about a day to get the path slash sub. And that was harder because the path and the subway had to switch up. But I was a little nervous today coming down. Talked to my daughter. She's like, yeah, they live in Issaquah. She goes, yeah, we just drive to the Bellevue South Station, South Bellevue Station, jump on the light rail, go to Mariner games. I'm like, okay, that sounds like, are we sure? Yeah, okay.
2: We can do that. We can do that. Yeah.
0: So I did. Now, here's my, in all seriousness, here's the thing. Because Jackson came up from Federal Way, and the parking lot in Federal Way was almost full, he says. And that was like an hour ago.
1: At what
0: hour
1: time?
0: And a half ago. An hour and a half ago, Jackson? Yeah, about an hour and a half ago. Now, if you think you're going to park at Angle Lake or the Tukwila Station, you're sadly mistaken. There's no chance. If Federal Way is almost full, those two, because I've gone to Tukwila before. The last time I took it was full.
1: Fills up quick.
0: You're done.
1: Yeah.
0: Bellevue, FYI, I got there at 9:50, like our AM station,
1: yep.
0: In the morning. They had some parking lot attendants there. Hey, do you have to pay? No, you don't have to pay for parking. I go, is there a spot left somewhere? He goes, maybe on the roof. And he was right, on the roof. It was probably...
1: How many levels?
0: There's five, I think, because I'm fifth level.
1: Wow.
0: And it was almost full. Now, people actually have jobs and they're going to work today and they use that to park and go in to, you know, jumps over. But I would just say, be wary if you're planning on doing that. Be wary because you may find it challenging to find a place to park at those mass transit train stations that are like a main one, like Federal Way, Bellevue. Maybe you can go to Redmond and just do the long trip, what have you. But, yeah, our parking lot in Bellevue was almost full at 9:50 this morning.
1: Wow.
0: It was crazy, yeah. But it was very easy. You know, kind of cool drive. You fly across. Unlike going down MLK Way on the other one, coming north to south,
1: yeah.
0: There's no, which is you have to stop at every stoplight and stuff.
1: It takes an hour
0: from Tukwila.
1: Yeah.
0: I could walk here faster. And I got arthritis in my knees. Bellevue's massively easy. I mean, I might think about doing that for a Mariner game.
1: It goes right across the water.
0: Yeah, yep. Just beautiful. Yeah, it's gorgeous, too. Gorgeous right now. So we got a lot going on here. Jimmy's on first. Cheering. Got people walking in with flags draped around them right now.
1: I want to ask you
0: Is that
1: something.
0: One of the Kachuk brothers? I can't tell.
1: I want to ask you something.
0: Yes.
1: Is there any event in the world that brings the world together more than the World Cup? Because I feel like I've seen nothing but positive interactions between rival fans.
0: Yeah, I think it's very Olympics-like.
1: Yeah.
0: I think the Olympics does that, too. I think the Olympics has a feel-good to it.
1: Because I'm biased. I love soccer. I see this stuff all the time.
0: No, and I think, you know, and it's a good point because I think with this, that was very much the case. Now with the Balogun stuff, there's going to be a little more animosity, and there's going to be a little more anti-U.S. sentiment out there because so far I don't think we've seen a lot of that.
1: Yep.
0: You know, a country that a lot of people don't like, if we're being honest, and a president that most of the world hates.
1: Yeah.
0: Like, I think we're easy to kind of take shots at, but then, like you said, the first three weeks of this thing have been great. Now with the Balogun deal and everyone – is it everyone or just the European nations against us?
1: It's almost exclusively European nations.
0: Why is that?
1: They're soft.
0: Okay. You said it, not me. You said it, not me.
1: They
0: but
1: are.
0: I mean,
1: okay. Is it not the same in hockey?
0: Oh, gotcha. Yeah. So soft. Euros and French
1: Canadians. You don't see this crap from the South American teams.
0: That's what I thought. That's what's looking.
1: No.
0: Like, you got other teams, like, chirping right now, and it's like, we're going to all, you know, stand up to Belgium. I do notice this. Portugal was close, right?
1: Yeah.
0: Like, they haven't said anything.
1: No, they haven't, because they know.
0: They understand the hypocrisy?
1: Yeah.
0: Okay.
1: Ronaldo is basically
0: allowed
1: to play
0: to check
1: in this tournament because of the same rule.
0: Portugal's like, we're going to sit this one out. It's best if we sit this one out if we're Portugal right now. Nothing good is going to come out of that if we're Portugal and saying, hey, we're going to – you know what they should do? They should say, we applaud FIFA's decision. If you're Portugal, you say, we applaud FIFA's decision. It was the right decision.
1: Oh,
0: the right decision was made.
1: Yep.
0: And, you know, we stand by the United States of America. God bless America. USA.
1: That'd be quite a statement for them to say.
0: I think they should.
1: They should.
0: I think they should.
1: Right.
0: You know what? And then if we get knocked out, we're Team Portugal all the way.
1: No, I don't know about that one. I don't know about that one. I don't know about that.
0: All right. We'll take a break. Jimmy's on first. Come back, update, and then we got a little Molly Wop Monday for you Mariner fans after a 5-1
1: Hey-o.
0: Week. Let's see how the boys handle that next.
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0: News chill, game day. U.S., Belgium. Kickoff, 5 o'clock. 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Pre-game right here from Jimmy's on First, which is awesome. Place is already popping. It's good times. Come on down, check things out. U.S., Belgium. Here we go, round of 16. Balogun will play. Everyone's upset. Too bad. The rest of the country can go pound sand.
2: Who's upset?
0: USA.
2: Come on.
0: Everyone. Everyone except for the USA.
2: And we're Portugal. Not upset.
0: And Portugal's sitting it out because Ronaldo's playing. So they're kind of not upset either. They might be, but they're not going to say anything. The rest of you guys, USA. All right. Let's see what else we got going. Spain and Portugal. No score. They're at the half. There has, I'll tell you, I know people get mad at soccer. No scoring. That game is not short. Spain and Portugal is not short of big moments so far. A couple saves, a couple missed opportunities, crossbars hit. The winner of Belgium-US will play the winner of this match going on right now, Spain and Portugal, in the quarterfinals of the 2026 FIFA World Cup, USA. All right, Mariners got a win yesterday. They go 5-1 during the week. They shut out the Blue Jays the last two games. Hancock, spectacular yesterday. One Mariner named to the All-Star team over the weekend. That named Randy Orozarena. M's are off today. They're in Florida. Started a series with the Marlins before going to Tampa Bay to wrap up the first half of the season before the All-Star break. And Shane Wright, despite what his agent says, has not been traded yet, and the Kraken did not guarantee to the agent they're going to trade him. So stop believing all that nonsense you see from hockey media. They're worse than FIFA media. All right, here we go. Molly Wap Monday brought to you by Simply Seattle right now.
31: 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Now with the mollywop boys, Nathan Bishop and Chris Crawford. With My OY, here's Ian Furness.
1: All right, here we go. Molly Wop Monday on. Wait for a Monday. I am here. Chris is here. Well, Dit Clapper's here. DIT, by the way, Jess, don't freak out. And Nathan Bishop as well. Jimmy's on first as the location. In true transparency, however, I am taping this in Issaquah at my daughter's house on the way to my mass transit Virgin Voyage here in a few minutes. So because of the fact that we have to be at Jimmy's today and we can't get to Jimmy's unless you go to the International District and walk 3 miles, we're doing this early in the morning. So if something catastrophic happens, I would just say, hey, that's our apologies to you. If Balogun doesn't play, then that's what happens. Because we're going to start, before we get to the Mariners, opening thoughts on the corruption of FIFA and how it's benefited the U.S., Nathan Bishop.
3: One of the things that I've really been enjoying, I'm a soccer casual, but I know enough to get FIFA's whole deal, which is that they make the IOC look like a very tied up and proper administration and organization as far as corruption is concerned. So it's been very, what's the scene from Casablanca where he says, I am shocked to find gambling here in this establishment. That's been very much like what I've seen the American soccer fan experience the past 24 hours. Cause it's like, oh, wait, are you telling me this isn't potentially on the up and up? Oh my gosh. And is it possible that the person currently in charge of our country is perfectly suited to communicate with the people that run FIFA for better and for worse? Yes, I think that's the case. Do I think that America will win today 2-1? Yes, I do. Do I think it's going to be an experience that people in this city are going to remember for the rest of their lives? I also think that. I believe that we will win.
1: I love all of that. Chris, yeah. You're a resident soccer expert, Dit.
7: Sure.
1: Go ahead.
7: It's very funny that people are acting like, I don't know if you guys have seen the meme of the first time about the guy who's about to be hung. Like, is this your first time dealing with FIFA corruption? Because 4 years ago, people died because of FIFA. Let's not act like this is like the worst thing that's ever happened. But I'm actually glad you brought it up because I was going to mention in my opening statement, I've seen a bunch of people talk about how there's going to be an asterisk if U.S. wins.
1: Especially
7: and stuff like that. Number one, no, there's not. That's not how asterisks works. Number two, it does kind of remind me of, this has been brought up to me before, that sometimes the Seattle sports fan has a negative feedback because we care a little bit too much about what other people think about us. Like we don't get the respect that other teams get. Don't let it bug you. I hate to tell people how to fan. Don't let this bug you. If you're rooting for Team USA tonight, despite the problems with the country and despite the issues with the potential of a guy putting his nose where it shouldn't be, don't let it bug you. Do not conflate nationalism with patriotism. Do not conflate liking something with supporting something else. And that's the same thing for the Mariners. Don't give a crap what Mad Dog Radio is telling you. Don't give a crap what some guy on Instagram has to say about the farm system. Like what you want to like, and don't let other people make you feel bad for liking it.
1: I'm with you, buddy. I'm 1,000%. It is, you know, the funny thing I kept thinking, and we'll get to baseball, but I mean, this is the topic of the day. Everyone's going nuts. Yeah. My favorite thing with this whole deal is what you just said, Chris. Like, first of all, why do we care what anybody in Europe thinks or Africa or any other nation? Why do we care? First of all, it was the wrong call. But more importantly, what the suspension resulted from was a VAR that was not done properly and didn't follow protocol. There's no other sport that would allow that to go through like that. No. Right? Where it's like, well, you know, it's like an NFL referee going, well, I didn't see it on the replay. But I looked up on the big screen. You're not allowed to do that. You can't do that. That's not part of it. So, and I'm with you. Who cares? I mean, two middle fingers for the rest of the world right now. And, you know, I find it rich myself. And Anders and I talked about this in the first hour of the show. That all of a sudden the most corrupt individual in the history of sports, including the IOC, former FIFA president Sepp Blatter, is weighing on right now. Are you really?
7: Yeah.
1: That's the beacon of ethics and morality in sports is Sepp Blatter.
7: Yeah. You know what's funny is today I mentioned today on Blue Sky that like that's the ultimate Tim Robinson. We're all trying to find the guy who's doing this, having Sepp Blatter in the hot dog costume try to tell anybody about corruption. Like, give me a break, dude.
1: Go ahead, Nathan.
3: Oh, I was just going to say, I mean, I think if we're going to try to grok this for the non-soccer American fan getting into it, just imagine if you were, like, say, a Washington State Cougar football fan and you were kicking USC's ass in the Coliseum and you made a great play and, like, there was a call made to the booth during the game by Pac-12 officials in order to get the call overturned. Hypothetically, were that to occur, it would be kind of in line with what's going on with the USC.
1: Sure. Wait a second. Right. First of all, it's been like 10 years and it's still too soon for that.
3: I am Team Cougar on that one. That was an outrage. And screw USC forever. I hate them so much. They can just
1: God. Listen, stuff happens all the time. End of the day, it was wrong. We got righted. And as we speak right now, we think he's still playing.

0: really, really refreshing to see this team actually come out, put together an offensive performance, and beat the crap out of somebody for a change. Overall, what this week reminded me of is that for all of their flaws, when this team is great and when they are awesome, as much fun as last year was, for most of this decade, what has driven the success of this franchise has been the starting pitching. And the starting pitching showed the hell out this week. They gave up 7 runs in 6 games. They had every single starter went at least 6 innings. 2 went into the 8th inning. The other 2 went into the 7th, I think. Just a phenomenal dominating performance that overcomes so many other roster inadequacies that we're seeing. They still, at Saturday aside, are really struggling to score in a way that feels consistent and repeatable. They still can't play defense to save their life. JP Crawford made another one of the very worst throws that I've ever seen in my life this week from third base. So there are still problems, but when you run out a rotation like this that is capable of just completely, they just wash over everything else because they're so dominant and so good. And it was so great with an injured bullpen. I already mentioned it, but just to see, take that bullpen leverage stuff out of it. You don't have to worry about it. Don't make Dan Wilson have to remember how to stack together 3 or 4 relievers at a time. Just go into the 7th and the 8th. Let them run. Don't worry about piggyback. Don't overthink it. You have the best and deepest rotation into the American League. Let it eat because that is what's going to carry this team for the foreseeable future.
1: Chris.
2: Yeah, so I the sweep for the Angels, I'm gonna keep it 100 with you, as the kids like to say. Did
1: 100,
2: nothing for
1: 100.
2: me. Yeah, 100. Did
1: Same.
2: nothing for me because the
1: Same.
2: Angels stink, and you know they're just such a bad baseball team. And honestly, that 1-0 victory was more frustrating than enjoyable. Like, the offense was just so wretched in that game, I couldn't enjoy it. And then Friday wasn't a hell of a lot of fun either, but Saturday and Sunday was as much fun as I've had watching the Seattle Mariners this year, in part because you beat your most hated rival. And I'm sorry if you're a Houston Astro fan listening to this right now, you have been usurped. You are no longer the Seattle Mariners' biggest rival. The Toronto Blue Jays are the Seattle Mariners' biggest rival. And it's been created not just because of the ALCS, but because of their, well, for lack of a better term, invasion of Seattle. And I know this has been happening for a while now, but this is now a bigger deal because of that postseason series, because these are both two teams that are on similar paths. Not exactly. The Blue Jays have been kind of a disaster this year. I looked at that lineup today and I was like, oh my gosh, there are a lot more Mariners I'd rather have than Toronto Blue Jays in a lineup. That's a weird thing to say. But winning those games against your, you know what, not just rival, your hated rival is a lot of fun. And Nathan hit the nail on the head with proof of concept. I've said it a couple of times and he stole it from me, and that's fine. But
0: I have no
2: I
0: original
2: just am
0: ideas.
2: so, I'm just so ready to see this on a more consistent basis. The other big thing was following up Saturday, the Mariners have played some really good games this year and looked like, okay, is this the turning point? And then put on an absolute S show the next game. To play 2 straight quality games like that really warm the cockles of my heart as well.
1: First series win for Seattle over Toronto at T-Mobile since in 3 years, basically. So they've been, I mean, so that's kind of a nice little thing along the way. And
2: Right.
1: obviously the pitching was a star. Blue Jays shut out in the last 2 games, 3 hits or less in consecutive games. Only the third time that's happened in the Blue Jays franchise history. So let's get into the pitching a little bit. Chris, piggyback no more, just a 6-man rotation. I kind of always wonder, like, well, what could have been? How many games? I mean, I think the piggyback record was what, 3-2? Is that right? Or two
2: I
1: and
2: think
1: one?
2: so.
1: I mean, so they only lost 1 or 2 games in there, but you just don't know how it also affects the next game or the game after, right? So like, there is like a little bit, but are we done messing around?
2: I don't know. And I don't think the Seattle Mariners know, because the lack of communication here has just been kind of embarrassing, to be honest with you. Like, to come out with that statement about how it was unanimous, we unanimously agreed to this, and then to be like, never mind. And then never mind again. It tells you that they really are kind of playing this by ear, or the piggyback was just nonsense and it was the thing that they were doing because they didn't trust Luis Castillo. Well, with how good Luis Castillo has pitched, And with how well, like especially Bryce Miller,

0: has pitched, like he might be the ace of the staff right now, the piggyback should be gone. And honestly, what should be happening is figuring out a way to make a move for one of these starters to go get a bat to help you get to the World Series. And, you know, the reason you can do that is because you have some pitching depth in the minors. You have a guy like Cade Anderson who could come up and help you. You have a guy like Ryan Sloan who theoretically could come up and help you. And you have the prospects to, if something bad were to happen, make a trade for a back-end starter here. But I think the piggyback should go away. It was way more of a, like you mentioned last week, a scapegoat for what was going on with everything. But it just makes more sense to have these five guys. And while they're here, you might as well go with six.
1: Nathan?
2: Yeah, I don't think I had. I think I was pretty clear intellectually as a concept. I was totally fine with the six man, with the piggyback rotation. But to Chris's point, the communication and the implementation of it has just been so classic Mariners. They just cannot figure out or commit to an idea or get off of their get out of their own way with it. And it's clear, as much as they wanted to say, I laughed out loud the first time that they, you know, were very obvious about it being unanimous. Yeah, that's something that a unanimous vote getter would say, is that it's unanimous. That's what they always say so loudly about that. It was very funny when they projected that and then immediately started to waffle. I think it was last Saturday where Logan Gilbert was supposed to be the piggyback starter. They woke up in the morning and told everybody, nope, never mind. We slept on it and it's not going to work. So you just can't keep on doing that. And I don't know, like, what gets said to us publicly, I'm sure, is not exactly the same one-to-one that's getting said behind closed doors, but it's clear that the communication was not great. It's clear that not everybody was on board with this. And if that's the case, like I said at the open, man, this is the heartbeat of your organization. Take care of these guys. Like, whatever they need to feel comfortable and in their best position to thrive, let them do it. And lastly, just circling back a little bit, I'm going to Fred Astaire on the FCC here a little bit and just say how happy I am that Dick Clapper's cockles are doing good.
1: Nathan Bishop, Chris Crawford. It's the Molly Wap Monday brought to you by Simply Seattle, simplyseattle.com. Molly Wap 15 at checkout. You're looking for gear for this little soccer thing going on right now. They've got it along with Mariners, Seahawks, and so much more. Go check it out at Simply Seattle, simplyseattle.com. Again, Molly Wap 15 at checkout when we're all said and done. Let's do a little update on the dumper if we can. Chris, Cal Raleigh hits in back-to-back games. So, I mean, we've been wondering and worrying. We saw the towering home run the other day. Is he maybe turning a corner, do you think? I heard the quote yesterday from Goldie and or Hyphen on the Peacock/NBC sports broadcast that everyone's really happy about across the country. Yeah. He's starting to figure it out. Do you see anything? Is he figuring it out?
0: I think he looked really good over those last two games. And, you know, the approach has been great. Like, he's drawn walks. It's just the timing has not been there whatsoever. But it wasn't just, you know, that absolute moonshot home run that he hit on Saturday. I loved the line drive that he hit for the sacrifice fly and then the line drive as well that he hits for the base hit. And you know, he I don't think he's pressing. I don't think he's trying to do too much. I just feel like the results haven't been there, and maybe this is just baseball God saying, you hit 60 home runs, dude, you're going to go through some stuff in the year of our Lord 2026, man. Like, there's going to be some regression. Now, the regression has been so much further than anyone could have imagined, on top of the fact that he has clearly not been healthy, and I still don't think he's anywhere close to 100%. I mean, he just can't be. You cannot be to have those type of results be this much worse. Like, not just this much worse, worse than 2024, worse than 2023, worse than 2022, considerably worse than those years. But I do feel like he's definitely picking up the baseball fine. I love that he hasn't been swinging out of his, you know what? It's just the timing hasn't been quite there. I saw really good timing over the last 2 days.
2: Can I add on to that too? Just anecdotally, I haven't done any analysis on this, so this is great radio for me to be doing. But just anecdotally, watching Cal, especially from the left side, to Chris's point on timing, he does such a great job when he's going right of, I think of the first home run that Edgar Martinez hit in 1995 in that game, the series against the Yankees, where he got his hands inside the ball and still kept it fair on an inside fastball. And what I've seen from Cal a lot from the left side is that the hands and the head of the bat are coming through just a tiny bit too fast on that inside pitch. And the ones that he's squaring, he's pulling foul. That's to Chris's point on the timing. He's hit 3, 4, maybe more balls that would be home runs if he kept them fair down that right field line. That's the timing thing. And that's the encouraging thing about that bomb on Saturday. They again went into his kitchen there and he kept it fair off the walls of the Hit It Here Cafe. So if he starts doing that, if he can just get that timing on that inside pitch, I think that's what makes it work from the left side, at least. The right-handed thing is a whole other ball of wax, and I think it's a completely different swing. But timing wise, look for him just making that great contact, that lift contact, which is what he has such a nice loop and natural loop in that left-handed swing on inside pitches. He just needs to keep the hands back just a hair more to keep that ball fair, and if he's doing that, he'll be right back to where he was.
1: You know, if they would have just put him on the injured list sooner, I blame the training staff. I'm sorry, I'm joking. Sorry. I'm
0: not going to do that. Come on with me next week, man. Let's be careful.
1: I'm going to just, hey, that's okay. We like you, Justin. We're just joking. And you know, it wasn't KJR that said that. It was another station that may even be your flagship.
0: There's another station.
1: It wasn't us. I've heard there is. Yeah. Yeah. It's the signal. You can't hear it. They don't have a good app like we do. iHeartRadio app. Go check it out. It's free. All right. We'll take a break. We'll come back. All-star teams were announced. I such a weird deal. I'm always like anti all-star guy all the way through. And then every year when stuff comes out and it's like, here are the all-star teams, and I'm pissed off. Like it's inevitable. It's inevitable that it happens every single year. So we'll talk about that. Molly Wap Monday brought to you by Simply Seattle, simplyseattle.com. 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
20: Here's something pretty disturbing I discovered while researching this podcast. This is what it actually says on the Los Angeles Police Department website. The site states that the Adult Missing Persons Unit investigates 3,200 cases a month. And 70% of those missing people are found or returned voluntarily within 2 or 3 days. It goes on to explain, and I quote here, since being a missing person is not a crime, police are given a very limited role while conducting these types of investigations. At the bottom of the webpage, it gets more disturbing. There's a section titled, What If They Never Returned? And here's the official police advice. In such situations, you may want to enlist the services of a private investigator to assist in your search. If you can't afford a PI, the police elaborate, quote, another option would be to contact the Salvation Army, which has a missing persons locator program. There is not a single sentence on the LAPD website that would lead a loved one of a missing person to have any faith that the police would properly investigate it. What the LAPD is basically saying is, if someone you love goes missing, don't overreact. They'll probably turn up, unless they don't, in which case you should get someone besides the police to look into it. All this is my way of saying, if the police took missing persons cases as seriously as they do, say, bank robberies, I wouldn't have had to do this podcast in the first place and end up chasing a violent criminal halfway around the country. I'm Neil Strauss. And you can hear the full story of To Live and Die in L.A.
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1: All right, welcome back in. Simply Seattle brings you Molly Watt Monday. Molly Watt Monday, simplyseattle.com, Molly Watt 15. Check out. Jimmy's on first. Getting ready for a little soccer match later on tonight. Nathan's already made the call. Would you say 2-1 or 3-2?
2: 2-1. Yep, we're going to win.
1: Okay. Chris, you agree?
0: I'm going to say 3-1. They're going to get a late goal.
1: God, the rest of the world will. And if a certain guy scores like one or two of those goals, oh, it'll just be glorious. The rest of the world
0: will be happy about
1: it. When you wonder if the world can hate us more. Then this happens. How about Balogun? How about he throws a little hat trick up on the board or something?
2: Oh my God. Beautiful.
1: Starts chasing the golden boot. He's a long ways away from that, but away we go. All right. Listen, man, I'm the biggest hypocrite in the world. I don't care. I don't care about All-Star games. I don't care about Angels Awards. And then you're like, well, wait a second. Randy's the only All-Star? And then I started thinking maybe he's the only guy that deserves it, although weird with this great pitching staff. But maybe when you jack him around and piggyback and everything like that, it takes it away. I don't know. You guys tell me. What are your thoughts on Nate? I'll start with you. All-Star Mariners snubs, or did they get it right?
2: I mean, let's be clear. I first of all, I'm with you, Ian. I don't particularly get too wound up about All-Stars, although sometimes it's fun to get upset about snubs, but I absolutely expect at least one or two more of the arms to get added between now and the game. That's just the way this stuff works, the way the rotations are going to line up. Like, honestly, they end up dropping guys because the way the rotation turns. And if another team has to do that, take your friggin' pick of which Mariners starter you want to have them sub in. Whoever's off the rotation could conceivably do it. I'm really rooting for Emerson Hancock to get the nod here before the All-Star game, because I think that'd just be such a cool story for that guy. And he's had such a great first half after being the kind of forgotten guy that I'd love for him to do it. And for the guy that got in, I mean, look, Randy Arozarena is one of the best acquisitions of the Jerry DePoto era. And I think it kind of flies under the radar because it wasn't one of those. This team, I've mentioned this before, this front office just loves being clever. They love trying to get guys at the margins and like finding this unpolished gem and getting this great value out of something and putting one over another team. But Randy Arozarena was a great player in Tampa Bay, and the Mariners traded for him to be a great player in Seattle. And he's been a great player in Seattle. And I'm really happy for him because going down the stretch last year and through the playoffs, given his skill set and where he was at in his age curve, there was reason to think that maybe Randy was falling off and he wasn't going to be a dependable everyday player this year. And he's not only been that, he's saved their butts this year. He's been their best hitter pretty much since opening day. So couldn't be happier for the guy. I think that the Mariners will end up getting one or two more arms in. And honestly, I know their record. I know that they're in first place in the division. Dude, there's not that many guys on this roster that deserve to be All-Stars this year. Let's just be honest about it. It's fine.
1: Chris, was there a snub?
0: I don't care.
1: I love it.
0: I wish none of them went and they all got a nice week off. And, you know, I'll end up having to cover it, I'm sure, or something along those lines. But it's a meaningless event and I don't care.
2: Can I just say I'm always happy for the if the players care and they're excited about it, I'm really happy for them. I know that for some guys, it means a lot.
0: Yeah. Oh, for sure.
1: Yeah. I would say, I guess my question to you, Chris, would be this, because Nathan brought it up. And I think this maybe speaks to the scuffles they've had offensively, especially. Yeah. There wasn't really a snub, was there? There was no snub as far as the batters are concerned.
0: No, absolutely not. And Bryce Miller absolutely would have made it if not for the fact that he doesn't have like the innings that some of these other guys have. And, you know, you look at Logan Gilbert's numbers and Emerson Hancock's numbers, and they're right in line with a lot of guys who made the team or, you know, will be potential castoffs because of when they pitch. And I don't remember when Gilbert and Miller are scheduled to pitch, because who can know anything when you got a piggyback potentially threatening your rotation order. But yeah, I mean, look, none of the hitters were good enough outside of Randy Arozarena to get there. Andrés Muñoz certainly wasn't good enough in this first half to be a repeat All-Star, and none of the pitchers outside of Miller. And again, the argument for Miller would have to be, you'd probably have to double his innings in order to justify putting him on this All-Star team. So yeah, that's ultimately where I end up with. And oh, by the way, I just don't care.
1: All right, that is okay. Before we get to, let me just wrap things up here real quick. I'm with you, first of all, as far as that. I think it does speak volumes where they are. You know, I mean, Julio was trending in that direction, but didn't have the June. You know, at least the results wise. Mm-hmm. By the way, your friend Chris, your friend Joe Sheehan last week did point out that Julio deserved better this month, like in terms of his expected, you know, average, all the whatever nerd number he gives me every week that only you guys understand, but which I think was a positive development. I joke about it, but I think it's important that, you know, like Julio didn't have a great first month, had a really strong May. Numbers in June weren't spectacular. They were pretty bad, except for the fact that, like, the ball, he just didn't have any good luck along the way.
0: Yeah, he made hard contact. The ball just didn't get over the fence, and a lot of that hard contact ended up in gloves. Mm-hmm. I'm just a little tired of seeing excuses for it. You know what I mean? Like, and Joe's not making excuses. He's just being honest with us. And like, you know, Julio Rodriguez has an OPS plus right now of 113, which is above average. And we have not seen anywhere close to the best of him. I'm not worried about Julio. I have no doubt there's enough of a sample size here that the second half is going to be good. I just can't get too concerned about a bad June from Julio Rodriguez because I've seen it enough that it hasn't ended up mattering.
1: All righty, let's do this. Let's wrap it up with the final little game, the final week before we get to the All-Star break and head into the little bit of the mid-season summer class, whatever the hell they want to call it these days. The trip to Florida, ladies and gentlemen, Miami, and then Tampa at Bay. So, Nathan, you're shaking your head. Thoughts?
2: Yeah, they better be able to bottle what they did Saturday and Sunday because this road trip sucks. And the Marlins are one of the hottest teams in baseball. Really feisty, competitive, pretty interesting team over there. And then Tampa's doing the witchcraft thing where they just win every single baseball game that they play. I think Junior Caminera has hit 18 home runs in the last four games or something like that, which I'm pretty sure is a major league record. So just extrapolating past that, I know we'll talk about it. They got to get it together. Not just this week. The schedule more or less between now and the end of August is very tough.
0: Yeah. It is it's a gauntlet. And I'll say this, the Miami Marlins are due some baseball karma because they pulled a guy after seven perfect innings at 92 pitches. So I can't root for that baseball team to have success because that's one of the stupidest things that I've ever seen. And I think we'd be talking about it more if it wasn't for the stupid thing that is happening with the soccer team. But if you can go 3-3 this week, I think you're doing really well.
2: Yeah.
1: Head of the break and away you go. All right, gentlemen, tonight, U.S. men's national team. Final question would be this. Chris, we've seen a lot of sports here. I don't even think it's a debate. It's the biggest thing that's ever happened in this city sports-wise, is it not?
0: Oh, without question. Like, just absolutely. And anybody who has a chance to go, I really wish I could go. Appreciate it, because you will probably never see anything quite like this. Like, a World Series will be huge. If somehow Seattle ever got a Super Bowl, it would be maybe just a tier below, I would say, for this. Like, the only thing I think could be bigger is the World Cup final. And if USA was playing in the World Cup final as well, like, that's the only way I could see this being any bigger. Like, this is awesome, and appreciate it, and appreciate how cool of a sports town Seattle, Washington is.
1: Nathan, final word.
2: 2.7 billion people watched the Cape Verde Argentina game. Like, it's impossible to really get the American sports mind if you're not huge into soccer. Understand what a global event these things really are. Like, we're putting this is like the World Series and the Super Bowl and the Stanley Cup and the college football national title all combined into one thing, and the entire world is watching it at the exact same time. It's also perfect weather outside. Seattle is going to show out. This is going to be such an incredible moment for the city. It is without a doubt the biggest sporting event in this region's history by a fair margin, I think.
1: Go subscribe to Mile Y on YouTube and check out our friend Chris Crawford after every Mariner game. In the meantime, we'll talk to you boys next week. Go USA, USA, USA. Back, Anders rejoins us at Jimmy's next.

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7: Here's something pretty disturbing I discovered while researching this podcast. This is what it actually says on the Los Angeles Police Department website. The site states that the Adult Missing Persons Unit investigates 3,200 cases a month, and 70% of those missing people are found or returned voluntarily within 2 or 3 days. It goes on to explain, and I quote here, "Since being a missing person is not a crime, police are given a very limited role while conducting these types of investigations." At the bottom of the webpage, it gets more disturbing. There's a section titled, "What if they never returned?" And here's the official police advice. In such situations, you may want to enlist the services of a private investigator to assist in your search. If you can't afford a PI, the police elaborate, quote, "Another option would be to contact the Salvation Army, which has a missing persons locator program." There is not a single sentence on the LAPD website that would lead a loved one of a missing person to have any faith that the police would properly investigate it. What the LAPD is basically saying is,
8: come on.
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7: All right, we're back here at Jimmy's on First. Ian Furness, Anderson Hirsch riding shotgun. He'll be, of course, pre-half and post-game as well. The game is there right here on 93.3 KJR FM. Jackson Phelps will be on that broadcast as well. He is here with us and threw a headset on because these two guys just wandered Occidental a moment ago. Before I get to that, no score, Portugal, Spain, Jackson. What are we seeing?
21: Spain is not clinical enough in the final third. They're getting bodies and they're getting chances in the box, but they're just not coming through with good enough plays. And eventually you wonder if a guy like Ronaldo isn't going to capitalize on one moment and have a hero moment. Portugal is very much in this game right now.
7: Anders, you want Spain, right?
22: Yeah, mainly because of some juice that I have.
7: How about from a America standpoint, USA?
22: To be honest, I could see both of these. Neither has really impressed me that much. I think U.S. kind of, I would have thought originally that the U.S., no matter who they would have played, would have been the underdog. I'm starting to think they have a chance against both of these teams,
7: Jackson,
22: no matter who they play.
21: I agree. I mean, if Spain plays this poorly and can't seem to get up, I mean, they get shots off, but they're not good shots. They're not dangerous shots. And Portugal, I've always thought the United States have had a chance against Portugal. So right now, we should be dreaming of a semifinal against France.
22: It's almost as if someone said that, right?
21: It's almost, tournament.
7: Almost said that. All right. Yeah. Now, listen, should I pull a softy here and try to get people chanting?
22: That's not my thing.
7: Should I?
22: No.
21: Jess, you know, he was here, by the way.
7: Jess, yes or no?
23: Yeah, do it.
22: No!
23: Yes!
24: Yeah, do it!
7: Or how about if Anders does it?
22: I'm not that type of guy.
23: I don't think he can do it.
7: I'm not either. Yeah.
21: I don't know. There's something, they're only softy.
7: It's only him.
21: America! So he walked through here. We saw him when we were walking.
7: Yeah.
21: He's wearing the Apollo Creed America shorts right now, and he shaved his head, and I'm a little bit surprised he didn't actually paint his head with a star on it.
7: Are you sure? Did you look close enough?
21: I don't know if I did. I didn't look
7: might
21: that
7: have carved
21: close.
7: In his head.
21: I didn't want to look that close.
23: Jackson, I think that guy's my best friend.
22: Jackson, he's saving it for the sun because then he'll get sunburned and he'll be all red.
21: I see.
22: There you go.
7: You know the thing with those shorts and his outfit, he's with his buddy Casey.
22: Yeah.
7: I think actually Barry's with his buddy Barry. They walk by, like, Softy looks as normal as can be.
22: Yeah.
7: Because there's people here.
22: Yeah. That's true.
7: Like, it's
0: You know, Anders mentioned this earlier, Jackson. The cool thing about the World Cup that we're seeing here in Seattle, like, there's literally three Belgian fans in here. Everyone else is America and USA. And these three guys are shaking. Everyone's having fun. Everyone's together. The patriotism that, like, everyone's wearing stars and stripes, USA something. I didn't have that. I wore blue and red, so I figured
22: I got it,
0: right? Mm. Like, this is such a unique event. We've sat in this bar a lot of times over the years, since I think they opened in 2007, 2008. First time we came in here, you know, for baseball. And then we've had so many football games and Monday night games, championship games. If those three guys were in the Belgium jerseys, were wearing 49er jerseys right now, it wouldn't be really very good.
22: No.
0: But yet, these guys, despite all the acrimony between the two countries' federations, everyone's just having a beer, man.
22: The fans.
0: It's pretty cool.
3: You know, it's. I think you look at the games yesterday, right, where you have the final after-the-win celebrations for Norway, who do the Viking row.
0: Yes.
3: And New York, New Jersey Stadium was filled with Brazil fans mostly, probably about 90% Brazil fans. And so many stayed to just take it in. And just like, oh my gosh, this is the Viking row. Like, we just want to be here and watch this and experience this. Last night, England at Estadio Azteca there in Mexico City.
22: Singing Wonderwall.
3: Exactly. And Mexico fans are right there taking in Wonderwall a couple sections over, just watching it. I think it's the appreciation of the cultures. It's the appreciation of the majesty of this event that we can all love, that we're coming together over this sport.
22: Yeah.
0: I don't want to do it today. In the back of my mind, I do wonder, like, what will be the aftershocks. 94, the MLS was created.
22: 100%.
0: And that was a big deal and great for us. And it just sucked. It took so long for us to get a team in the MLS here in Seattle because, as we've shown, there's no better soccer city in America, period, end of story.
22: Nope.
0: That's not up for debate. But, like, we'll talk about it down the road. The further the U.S. goes, the better. It's as simple as that. And I'm not talking just sort of rooting interest, just overall. And what I mean with the growth of sport, I would just say this. Again, we'll talk about can it help the MLS and stuff. That's for another day. But where I do think it will help, guys, is at the youth level. Because playing soccer right now, more so than ever before, has been cool. It's cool.
22: Yeah, Brad Evans talked about this yesterday. We did the Mexico England game. Fantastic game, by the way. But he said this is a huge moment for those people because it's not just about, you know, seeing your national team have success on the big stage. Yes, that's important. It's about how the rest of the world views people from the U.S. These guys are now going to be taken seriously, not just the first team, but when you're a European team recruiting for players. You saw that the U.S. and kind of them growing up through other European teams, which most of this team is at this point. And you see that now, okay, I can get the players like that on my team. It's going to create another avenue for younger players to now go do that, and it's going to continuously be a cycle.
0: Yeah, I think it's going to be a boost for youth soccer. 100%. I really do. I think it's going to be a big boost for youth soccer.
3: The thing with, you know, young athletic kids right now is that you look at the avenues to go: baseball, football, basketball, soccer, even hockey right now, obviously, with the new ice rink going on the east side. It's one of those things where soccer with this tournament should have another boom that leads to another golden generation. Right now the United States are in a golden generation.
22: Yep.
3: Well, let's just minus 25 years. Let's minus 30 years. That's when a lot of this team was, you know, their parents were just thinking about having kids. They raised them in soccer. Yeah. Those kids then go into soccer. You get your Christian Pulisic, you get your, you know, stars there now. So let's get another golden generation 30 years from now thanks to this and that.
22: Spain 1-0.
3: In the 91st minute, Spain with what looks to be the winner.
22: Wow.
3: Thank you very much.
0: I don't know if I'd say that, Jackson. We've seen enough dramatics.
22: Yeah, like, I'd wait. There's still 5 minutes of extra time, which will turn into 10.
0: It says 6 minutes added time in the 91st minute. You know it's going to be 12.
3: Let me ask this, though. Name me one time Portugal has been truly dangerous today.
22: Not a ton.
3: Yeah.
22: In the first half, a little bit. And then the other thing is Spain has not conceded a goal this whole tournament.
3: I just haven't seen Portugal play offensively very well at all.
22: No.
3: And Spain is so good on defense that I'd put $5 down on the table easily right now that this thing ends 1-0.
0: Okay. I know a guy. They're checking for offside. He looks like he's fine.
22: And let's wrap it all around here because yes, it's great that the U.S. is having success, and that's huge for soccer in this country.
0: Yeah.
22: What I think is the biggest win of this tournament isn't how well the U.S. is doing. It's how everyone is noticing the other stars of the game, whether that's Messi, whether that's Haaland, whether that's Mbappe. And you're noticing that this is a huge deal in the rest of the world, and they're seeing why.
0: It feels like maybe I'm wrong here. And maybe it's just because the world's become smaller with social media and the fact you can watch any game anywhere, anytime. I mean, you guys all get up at the, you know, ass crack it on Saturdays and watch stuff on Peacock or whatever else.
22: We do.
0: So it is, the world's smaller in that regard. It does feel, though, as you start naming all those names, that maybe now the sport does have, I would just say, more superstars than it's had before.
22: I agree.
0: It used to be like
22: it was Ronaldo, Messi for the longest time, and then a huge drop off.
0: Well, I mean, like,
22: maybe you don't get that level of player, but it's like it's spread out throughout the.
0: Like I go back to like my youth and playing. Like, okay, Pele was the guy,
22: right?
0: But that was it. Beckenbauer was special,
22: right?
0: You know,
22: right.
0: Then later on you get Maradona, stuff. But it was always like one or two,
22: right?
0: You guys just rattle off like half dozen dudes
22: that
0: everyone's
22: all
0: watching right now.
22: That are all breaking records.
21: Imagine if Haaland, in his size, speed, and athleticism, and just pure talent, played in the 70s.
22: Yeah.
21: He would, I mean, like, we all know, you know, modern athletes, bigger, stronger, faster than ever before, right? If Erling Haaland played in the 70s.
0: He would have scored 100 goals.
21: A year.
0: Could you not?
21: A year.
22: Yes, he would.
0: I mean, listen, we're all around these guys. I mean, I bet Brad and guys like that would tell you. I mean, even since Brad played, the bigger, stronger, faster.
1: Yeah.
0: Right? I mean, it's just, I think that's what it is. All right. Jackson, have a great time today, buddy.
1: Yeah.
0: It's going to be fun. Have a good time.
22: Let's go.
1: It is fun.
0: All right. You know what? We could certainly use a FIFA Furious Phelps on the talkback.
22: Yeah. give us one. Come on.
0: Give us one. Come on. We'll check in with Danny Jackson next.
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34: What's shaking, fellow sports fans? 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
1: July 6th. We'll start off today in 1933, where the first Major League Baseball All-Star Game was played at Comiskey Park in Chicago. The American League, managed by Connie Mack, defeated the National League, managed by John McGraw, 4-2 on Babe Ruth's two-run home run. Today in 1957, Althea Gibson made history at the All England Club by becoming the first black athlete to win a Wimbledon singles title. And staying at Wimbledon, today in 2014, Novak Djokovic wins his second Wimbledon title and denies Roger Federer his record 8th by holding off the Swiss star in 5 sets. Djokovic wastes a 5-2 lead in the 4th set but holds on for a 6-7, 6-4, 7-6, 5-7, 6-4 victory.
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0: Hey, what's Andres Munoz doing here? You see him right there? Hey, that guy. It's Andres Munoz walking through here. Headlines are brought to you by Frost Brewed Coors Light. Choose chill. God, that is like as close as it gets.
22: That is a very uncanny resemblance.
0: I'm not so sure. Yell at, hey, Andres. All right. Mariners did win yesterday. They shut out the Blue Jays in the final two games of the series, take 2-3, 5-1 week. You heard more about that on their Molly Watt Monday a moment ago. All right, let's get to it. Headline is this. Men, U.S. men's national team, Belgium, 5 o'clock, 4:30 pregame right here on 93.3 KJFM. You'll hear the match as well. You'll hear halftime and postgame, local coverage with the national call right here on your home for the World Cup, 93.3 KJFM. Jackson Feltz, Anderson Hurst on the pre half and post game. Who's with you? Is Danny with you guys?
22: Danny Jackson.
0: Nice. We'll
22: the
0: hear
22: guy
0: from him.
22: Is about to join us.
0: We'll hear from him in a second. Anders, do we have a final from the other game?
22: We do indeed. Spain wins 1-0 after their goal in extra time. They move on to the quarterfinals. So if the U.S. were to win tonight, they would be their opponent. Cristiano Ronaldo announced before this game that this was his last World Cup with Portugal. So he is now out of the World Cup for the last time, scoring a grand total of one knockout goal in his career.
0: Let's get to hour number three. Love the theme music. Love it. We're at Jimmy's on First. It's packed. The area is crazy. It's like unlike anything I've ever seen down here. And we've been here for, what, 4 NFC Championship games, baseball playoffs, other football games at there. We've seen the MLS Cup here. We've seen it all. This is different. Absolutely different. And we're 3 hours away from kickoff. Ian Furness, Anderson Hurst with you. Jackson will take over with Fane at 3 o'clock. They'll take you all the way up to the pregame show with Jackson and Anders at 4:30. Part of that will be our good friend Danny Jackson. He's the voice of the Sounders. He joins us right now on the Beacon Plumbing Hotline. Hi, Danny. How are you?
12: Hi, guys. Doing well.
0: Here we go, buddy. Here we go. We got a big one. It doesn't get much better than that. Let's first... I told Anders I want to get into tonight's match and what all of us should be watching, what you experts tell us we should be watching for tonight. Before we get to that, let's just get your thoughts on the biggest story there is. Balogun will play. Everyone's upset, not named the United States of America. Give us your thoughts on the decision and moving forward, what you think.
3: Well, it's unprecedented, no question about that. I think the last time a red card was rescinded or appealed and suspended was in 1962. So it's a long time. Yes, there was a few decisions made before the World Cup with the likes of Ronaldo coming into the World Cup, but nothing in a World Cup. And I think there's two buckets of it. It was never a red card. I think we can, most people would agree with that. You know, the slow-mo replay is always going to make things look much worse than they actually are. It was a coming together of two players. It was not a red card. It was maybe a yellow at best. The referee didn't even make that decision, I believe, on the field. It was all VAR. And, of course, things happened in the last 24 hours. And I just hope for the U.S. team and their players, this is not a distraction. It will be inevitably. I hope they can push that aside once they get onto the field. But it will be a difficult task to get rid of the noise. And that's going to be up to the coaching staff to do that. But it's a positive, of course, for the U.S., but in the manner in which it happened, in some ways, you don't want to put an asterisk against anything the U.S. have done so far, because it's been all positive. It's been an incredible run so far.
0: Danny, and then Anders, jump in after Danny. The distraction and all of that, if this match was being played in Vancouver, Toronto, or one of the two stadiums in Mexico, I think there would be, in my mind, there might be a concern, because that's an interesting point about, quote, distractions, in terms of the atmosphere in the stadium. The good news, Danny, I would think, is playing the match here in Seattle, like, people here don't care. Listen, they're through, America, no. USA, let's go. But, like, they think the decision was great. So I do believe that some of that distraction will take place, or won't take place, and it would in another stadium. Would you agree?
3: I would agree, 100%. But, you know, it's just the noise around it. And Balogun has found himself in a bit of a storm here. And obviously he's been nothing but spectacular in this World Cup. It was an unfortunate red card. It went through the process. But the interesting thing, of course, you add fuel to the fire for Belgium. You add fuel to the fire for many other countries who see this as somewhat of an injustice, preferential treatment potentially. And you've already seen the likes of France start to appeal a yellow card for their main man, Olise. So, you know, the domino effect of this, we'll see where it goes. But you're absolutely right. I think for this particular game, it's actually going to amp the crowd up, because what was maybe a negative going into this game and maybe brought the U.S. back down to even par with Belgium, with having Balogun out, their main go-to guy. He really structures the way that the U.S. attack. And he's obviously scored a number of goals in the World Cup so far. The crowd will be into it. They'll be so happy, of course. It's just the other things that go around it. So I think the U.S., I mean, listen, their players are professional. The coach has been through a lot of other distractions over the course of his career, Pochettino. So he'll prepare these players. Once they cross that white line, it'll all be noise, and they'll look at the positive side of things, having their main man on the field.
22: Yeah, Danny, I'm wondering what you think that Pochettino will kind of frame this with his team, because you mentioned that he's dealt with these kind of distractions in the past. I almost feel like this will be almost a rallying cry for these American players, kind of an us against the world, chip on my shoulder sort of thing. Can that actually be a positive with all of this noise going on, that they can kind of take that and run with it a little bit here in the next, for their run, however long it lasts?
3: And as I agree, it has to be, right? You have to frame it as a positive. There's no question the U.S. team are better because Balogun's on the field. And, of course, the manner in which he chose the U.S. and being born because his mother was not allowed to fly home to the U.K. and through birthright he was able to play for the U.S. But I think for, you know, on the flip side, of course, Belgium will have that as a rallying cry as well. You know, everything stacked against us. Look what's happening. You know, look what the U.S. is getting, you know, from a preferential treatment standpoint. So you could have both camps, you know, framing this in very different ways, but both probably in the same manner, as you mentioned. It has to be a positive. There's no way you can even allow any negativity to come into that dressing room, because the U.S. has done so many fantastic things, fighting against 10 men, against Bosnia, as the English did yesterday against Mexico in a very, you know, tough environment. You know, those things galvanize you, and, you know, these are pros. They'll figure these things out, but the coaching staff will definitely make it a positive.
22: Yeah. Yeah, I have a question regarding whether you would start him or not, because they just found out yesterday, the day before the game, that he would be available. And then, of course, with Belgium appealing, you never know what's going to happen there. So there's a lot of question marks about his availability. It obviously has been confirmed that he is available for this game. But with preparing these last 5 or 6 days since their Bosnia game, knowing that he might have been out, probably had been out until recently, possibly having Ricardo Pepi or Haji Wright as your starting player, now do you make the switch to go back to your starter, or is it too recent? And how much does the preparation process go into your decision-making if you're Mauricio Pochettino?
3: You know, it's almost like an injury, right? Where, you know, a player might be in, he might be out because of injury. He's classified as fit to play. You're going to put your main guy in the lineup if he's available. You know, the different question is does Pochettino do something from a moral standpoint, or however you want to frame it? Does he not play him because of the noise around it? But on the flip side, Belgium, of course, have been preparing for a different player than Balogun. So they've been, all their preparation down at Long Acres at the Sounders training facility has been with the idea that the U.S. don't have that dynamic threat in behind. Maybe they have a different selection because of that. Maybe they play higher up the field. Maybe they can squeeze the U.S. more. So their tactics are out the window as well. So I think Balogun goes in because I think the Pochettino, in essence, he has to play him at this point in some ways. He'll be doing a disservice, I think, to his team if he wasn't selecting, because he is their main guy. But for Belgium, they've been preparing for a different player, a different system.

0: I'm like, and this is probably why they were pissed, right? Is because it was last minute. They're preparing for, now they don't know what the hell. This is a great advantage, isn't it, Danny? They have no idea what to prepare for.
1: You know, there's definitely a play there. And in some ways, that kind of recognizes the situation as being uncommon, right? It's never, you know, there's no precedent to it in some ways. So Fortier could recognize the strange situation, try to recognize the injustice that Belgium feel with Balogun by not starting him. But you're right, you get a kind of a two-punch there. You get a player that's prepared to play in Pepe or in Hadji Wright, and Hadji Wright, by all accounts, is more of a like-for-like player, I think. He can get in behind, he can run the channels. It doesn't affect the U.S. so much as maybe Pepe, who plays a little deeper and doesn't have that over-the-top threat. But yeah, bringing him on then off the bench, I mean, can you just imagine what the crowd would do then? It's a tough one. I mean, Pochettino is in a tough situation as a coach, it's going to be fascinating to see how this one plays out. We'll know in what, like an hour and change when the lineups come out, for sure.
0: Danny Jackson, the voice of the Sounders, also part of our coverage along the iHeart Network and 93.3 KJRFM of the World Cup, joining us here, Beacon Plumbing Hotline. We're live at Jimmy's on First, where the place is packed, the area is packed. Everyone, I mean, literally we've spotted three Belgium fans are here. That's it.
2: Yeah.
0: Oh, there's two more walking by. It's insane. All right, Danny, I'm going to go to you, and then, Anders, you jump in. Let's just go. We got a lot of casual fans. We're all sitting around. Okay, we're watching this match tonight. We sit down. All the drama's put to bed. Balogun's in the starting 11. Here we go. We saw a Belgium team that they didn't do anything for 84 and a half minutes and finally got things going in their round of 32 match. Danny, what should fans be watching for tonight that's good or bad for the U.S.? I guess both.
1: Well, I think the U.S. will play on the front foot. If they can do what they did against Australia here in Seattle and score within 10 minutes like they did in their first game against Paraguay, that's what the U.S. will try to do. They know Belgium is slow start, so the U.S. have to get on the front foot to galvanize that crowd. But you've got some world-class players in Belgium. So if the U.S. press down the right-hand side, as they have done with the likes of Dest, well, you're leaving gaps on that left-hand side for a player called Doku, who's one of the world's best wingers. He's been indifferent in terms of his performances so far, but he's been distracted by the birth of his child. He went back to Europe for that, came back to the U.S. to join the camp. He got some pushback from media because of that decision, but I think he's now going to be ready to play this type of game, and he plays for Man City, so these big occasions aren't going to be daunting for him. But I think it all comes down to how does that midfield trio, or maybe the four players, if you add Pulisic into it as well, how do they play? I think they can overrun the Belgian midfield by pure athleticism. They've shown that they can play with the ball at their feet as well. The world, I think, the teams out there now recognize and appreciate the not just the tactical awareness that the U.S. national team have under Pochettino, but the technical prowess they have. So I think you'll see a fast, high-tempo game. You will not see Belgium sit in and defend like other teams have against the U.S. This will be wide open, and it'll be fascinating to see which team can take control of those pockets of space, because the likes of De Bruyne, you know, if he gets space in the middle of the field, he can pick apart a pass. It's going to be a fascinating matchup. I think Belgium is the better team to play than Senegal, that are just incredibly athletic. They were extremely unfortunate to lose, of course, against Belgium. But I think this game matches up very well for the U.S., and I think that their athleticism and dynamic play in the attacking third will win the day.
3: Yeah, Danny, I'm interested to see if you agree with this, because to me, the biggest question is how Belgium's going to play. You saw exactly, and you mentioned there that you expect them to play on the front foot, which I think has been the type of a team that has given the U.S. a little bit of fits. If you look at the first game versus Paraguay, they tried to sit back playing a low block. That was obviously unsuccessful. The first half versus Australia, same thing. And then Australia switched in the second half to play a 4-3-3 and kind of go at the U.S. a little bit. And that's where the U.S. got really uncomfortable. And then obviously in the third game against Turkey, they had nothing really to lose. They were kind of going to take it towards the U.S. And that's a big reason why the U.S. ended up losing that game. And then kind of all the way in the round of 32, Bosnia ends up kind of sitting back a little bit and plays right into the U.S.'s hands. So I haven't seen the full-on attacking prowess from Belgium for the entirety of the tournament. They can turn it on at times, but I'm interested to see what you think in terms of how they're going to come out in this game, because the blueprint is there that if you kind of put the U.S. under pressure in their own end,

0: that's what kind of gives them the most trouble.
1: Agreed, and of course, it's muscle memory for Belgium. They won 5-2 in the spring of this year.
0: Right.
1: Dominant performance by them. Very different lineup in terms of players and personnel. But they did expose the U.S. and some of their weaknesses. Doku had a field day in that particular day. I just don't think this team has played their best. Like you said, Belgium have not played up to the level. This is a golden generation for them. This is the last chance for the likes of Lukaku and De Bruyne to play at this level, I believe, you know, of what is expected from a national team. But I think the likes of Doku, he's not going to play and sit back. He will want to go on the front foot. And I think tactically, these players have played in big games. Look at Tielemans, obviously won at Leicester City. He then went to Aston Villa, won a European Cup there, captain of the team now, scores that header, earns that penalty in the last game, scores that penalty of the last kick of the game. I mean, these are big-time players who can play in big-time moments, and they've played on this level before, so I don't think they're going to sit back. It's just not in their DNA. The question is, can they withstand the momentum of a crowd? They're going to have to, like the English did again in Mexico, they're going to have to absorb that that passion from the crowd. They're going to have to absorb the inevitable coming out of the blocks fast that the U.S. will have, because it's been successful for them in games past when they've come out fast, and the crowd will drive them on. So can they absorb that first 20 minutes, and then can they find their game, which is playing on the front foot?
2: Danny, you got a whole pregame show with these guys coming up, so I'll just wrap it up with a quick one. Do you believe the U.S. is a better side?
1: I think now they are. If Balogun, again, goes back to Balogun, I think they are. I think they can expose some weakness in the back line for Belgium. They have a great goalkeeper, one of the world's best in Courtois. I think the U.S. with Balogun, they have the advantage now. I think with them and the ability to run in between the lines and into the channels, that will expose a slightly weakened back four for Belgium. So I think maybe it's a 2-1 win for the U.S. But it'll be tight. There'll be no question. And don't forget, Belgium will feel galvanized by their come-from-behind win, which has never happened in a World Cup, to come back from 2-0 down within the last 5 minutes of the game. So they'll use that as momentum to drive them on, and U.S. will have to absorb that flurry as well.
2: Great stuff, Danny. It's been awesome having you on the station, this show, other shows, pre and post. You guys do a great job. Enjoy the broadcast. Enjoy the game tonight, my friend. Thank you.
1: All right, getting light rail. I'll be down there. See you soon.
2: Let's go. Light rail it is. I'm the king of light rail. I can tell you about that.
0: The king of mass transit, Ian Furness.
2: Yeah, the king of mass. That's Danny Jackson, voice of the sound. What a great job you guys have all done. But, yeah, I am.
0: Thank you.
2: Again, I am the king of mass transit. I'll let you know if I'm still the king when I try to get the hell out of here in
0: a
2: little bit. But
0: that's a big test.
2: That's a big, big test. I'm going against the grain, though.
0: Fair
2: I
0: enough.
2: Should be good. Right, because everyone else coming in,
0: right.
2: I'm going
0: You're
2: out.
0: Going out, yeah.
2: I'm going
0: Should
2: out.
0: Should be good. Should be
2: I
0: good.
2: Like, why are you leaving in? Because I don't have $2,000 to
0: drop on tickets.
2: Yeah, I don't think so.
3: I think you'll be okay.
2: Fox does a great job on television. Anyway, that's good stuff. All right, here's what we'll do. We'll take some text next. 49451. That is the Tacoma Dodge text line. 49451. Your thoughts, your comments, your questions, your concerns. We're talking World Cup today.
0: Got some talkbacks too.
2: Do we have a talkback?
0: We
2: or two?
3: We have two so far.
2: I'm just asking for one. I need the
0: FIFA
2: one.
0: Feltz, come on.
2: FIFA Feltz, we need you.
3: I think we
2: Where
3: have another selection of our repertoire.
2: I need FIFA Feltz. Furious Feltz. He is running around here right now. He's on it. Where'd he go? Oh, he's right over there.
3: He's on a 12.
2: He switched chairs now.
0: Yeah, like he did.
2: He just moved around. Oh,
0: he's too nervous.
2: Good. You know what? Godspeed to you.
0: Thank you.
2: You're going to need it.
0: I'm going to need it.
2: We'll check those texts next.
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30: 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A black man from the projects comes forward with information about the case.
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30: But out of nowhere, He goes from star witness to prime suspect.
0: And then that's it. 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
30: 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Lee Harris is sentenced to 90 years.
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30: Behind bars, Lee finds an unlikely ally in his cellie, Robert. The pair are like chalk and cheese. There's no way their paths would ever cross on the outside. But as a fellow inmate, Robert sees through the lies and vows to do the unthinkable. Clear Lee's name.
2: This is a prepaid collect call from an inmate at
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8: Yeah, guys, Chip here. As excited as I am for the game, I am also highly annoyed at the rhetoric surrounding the reversal of this red card. And Ian, like you said, who cares, right? Forget whatever what other people think. But why is people's outrage starting so late in the story? Shouldn't it begin with VAR was used incorrectly? The on-field refs just have to yield? They weren't like, Yes. Hey, this isn't how we do things? FIFA couldn't just come out and say, hey, it never should have been used like that to be called, so that's our grounds for reversing it? None of this makes sense. Who cares? Go USA.
12: Hello, hey. Everyone. Mike Benton.
13: Hang on.
12: Coming to you live from the pine trees in my back.
13: Hang on, Mike. We'll get to Mike in a second. Sorry, Jess. I just want to respond to Chip. Smartest talkback we've had in a long time.
21: Okay.
13: That's a great talkback. He's right. Here's why. Like, I don't care what the rest of the world says. Like, I really don't. The rest of the world can pound sand. America, USA. And let's just, all joking aside, let's go back to what happened. Chip's right, and Danny talked about it, you talked about it, Nico Moreno talked about it. Like, he should not have been kicked out based on the wrong usage of and the wrong interpretation of how you use VAR.
23: One of the biggest issues is that FIFA, and Nico said this, has not come out and made a statement as of why. They just invoked an article of the rules.
13: Maybe I do like Belgium, sorry. you were saying.
23: if they had come out,
13: down here are unbelievable, man.
23: If they had come out and said that that's the reason why they're not allowing this to uphold, so to speak, or suspending the red card,
13: USA,
23: then it would have been honestly a non-story at this point. But their refusal to say anything definitively is kind of raising more questions than there needs to be.
13: America, USA,
23: God. USA, go America.
13: America. All right, next.
12: Hello, everyone. Mike Benton. Coming to you live from the pine trees in my backyard, I'm here to report to you that tonight, it's not just the United States men's team versus Belgium, it's pancakes versus waffles. If pancakes takes down waffles today in this age-old debate, I think they're going to pull it out. If they take them down, we go to a round of eight, and it's all downhill from here, kiddos.
21: I'm sorry, but that was nailed.
23: Oh, well done. Well done.
21: I wish
13: I had the softy wall up right now.
23: Well done.
13: Wow. When you can get a Mike Benton imitation.
23: Oh.
13: First of all, Mike.
21: Hey, Mike, you've made it.
23: No. Yeah, exactly.
13: Right, Jess? Yeah. Hey, the captain, you've made it.
23: Yes.
13: You have made it. Number two, that was so spot on. It was unbelievable. All right. We're going to save the last one because I don't know where he went. I want him to hear it when he would be. So we'll save the last talk back for the end. But I'm told we've got a doozy to end. Is that right? We'll end it.
21: Doozy is a good term.
13: 49451. I'm going to read this. I wasn't going to read it, but I am just because I want to hammer it. 253. Let's be real. If the people in these other countries were raised on NFL football, not soccer, then we would not even know what soccer is today.
23: It's just not true.
13: Like, first of all, the hypothetical, you don't know that. Second of all, the rest of the world has been given ample, especially Europe, ample opportunity to buy into football, American football. And they haven't.
5: Hey, Jess, Andrew Jackson.
13: So, hey, what the hell was that? Hey, just
21: that was my bad.
13: Tell Furious to relax. But the rest of the world hasn't bought into it. The rest of the world hasn't embraced it. The rest of the world, like in terms of like a global, hey, we want to play.
23: You hate the international games. One of the reasons is because the countries there are like, just like, okay, cool.
13: A one-off is fine.
23: Yeah.
13: But in terms of like playing it, like right. like developing players and playing it.
23: Yeah.
13: Like, give our country some credit. We've only, if we're being honest, we've really only been at it since like the early 70s. I know that there was the 30s and all, but if we're being, like, realistically, soccer in this country really started
23: 100%
13: in the 70s. And when the old NASL started, the old North American Soccer League in the mid-70s, it's kind of when it picked up. But back then, if you, I'm trying to think, like the original Sounders, their backup keepers were both SPU guys. They might have had one or two others. Mark Peterson was kind of the first, the late Mark Peterson. Like, there weren't a lot of Americans playing for the NASL teams nope. back then. Now you look at an MLS squad, a lot of, I mean, it's
23: almost
13: changed.
23: All American.
13: Yeah, it's
23: yeah.
13: changed a lot. So I wouldn't, I'm not, like, the 253, I just, again, Europe's had so many opportunities.
23: Yeah.
13: To take that sport and go with it.
23: And look, I hate the sport versus sport stuff. Like, I love them all.
13: Yeah,
23: like, it's just, enjoy it. This is the one time soccer gets to kind of live in the limelight, and I'm not going to be a guy that expects it to just explode all of a sudden no. after this World Cup. It may gain some interest, which is great, but just
13: we'll,
23: enjoy it.
13: And we'll tackle all that later. But yeah. I think you're right. I listen.
21: I'm with you guys on that.
13: Yeah,
21: 100%.
13: I mean, Jess, you absorbed what the World Cup's all about up
21: yes.
13: close when you and Kelsey went down there to the piers. We're seeing it right now up close and firsthand. I can't wait to hear Anders and Jackson tomorrow after they've been
21: that's
13: in the
21: stadium be so
13: covering the game. I mean, the fact that you guys get to cover that game in person, and it's America, USA, is just, it's so cool. It's really cool. All right, 49451. Let's see.
21: We got some Furiosos. Just letting you know. Until we got some Furiouses. We have two now.
13: Okay, we'll get to those.
21: Yeah, they're
13: let's
21: good.
13: See. Nothing wrong with the Nashville phase. It lives. Okay. I'm like, why do I try to read that thing?
21: Well, I like this one. How about the 206? Loving how much Ian is leaning into the World Cup and the energy. Really loving the enthusiasm.
13: I you guys know this. Anders knows this. I like the game.
23: Yeah.
21: Yeah.
13: I love the World Cup. I never have embraced or fallen in love with, like, Premier League
23: sure.
13: and stuff like that. You guys.
23: It's not for everyone.
13: And mostly because, like, you guys all have a team.
23: Yeah.
13: Right? Like, everyone. Somehow you found a team, and that's your team, and,
23: yep.
13: and that rooting it. Now, our show is brought to you by Snoqualmie Casino. 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The sports book.
23: That might help. You find a team.
13: Well, and you know who my team was? Old England last night. God bless you, England.
23: Thank God for holding
21: oh boy.
23: On.
13: God bless the Queen. God bless everything. Yeah, so that's, but yeah, embrace it. Enjoy it. I also just think our city's been crapped on a
23: yes.
13: lot of it by our own doing. Like really.
23: Totally.
13: Like, we've been a running joke since 2020. We just have. And that's not a political statement. That's the reality of it. There's too much homelessness. We're handing out drugs to addicts on the streets. Our city has had issues. It's not friendly to business, small or big. They don't protect small businesses from crime. They don't protect big businesses from taxes. Our city has been, had a lot of issues over the years, since really for the last 6, 7, 8 years. Right now, our city is on center stage, and it looks spectacular. It looks like the city I grew up in, that I was born in up on Capitol Hill. It reminds me of why I wanted to come back here when I lived in two other markets. That's a win.
23: Huge win.
13: That's everything about this event. These six, and it's not just the 6 days, because with all the viewing parties on the waterfront and the various watering holes,
23: it's going to continue.
13: It's been a win all the way around. It just happens to be that we end up with two games for the United States of America, USA, and the first one was awesome, and this one's going to top that and blow it away, and then some. It's that big. It's that cool. But I just love seeing our city on the grand center stage and being treated with, like, some reverence. People are like, man, Seattle's cool. Seattle's
23: yeah.
13: awesome.
23: Yeah.
13: Because it always was that when I was growing up.
23: Totally.
13: Always was that way. When I moved to Salt Lake and then Portland, Seattle was cool. Seattle was awesome. And we got away from that. Right now, Seattle is cool and is awesome. And we're watching. We just saw a minute ago. the national broadcast, Rob Stone was and company out in the north parking lot, and they were doing their stuff, and it's insane out there already. So, all right, Jess, do you have a talk back?
21: Yes, do we have Furious on the
23: yes.
21: mic?
23: Yes, he is.
13: Sounders at 7:30.
5: Hey, guys, it's fake Furious Helps here. Fake Furious Helps. I'm so excited. I left home early. I left work early. I'm so excited. USA is going to win 2-1. Oh, my God, I'm so excited for this game. Woo! I am fake Furious Helps. Go USA. Wait. Go USA. We're going to win 2-1. I'm putting it out there. We're going to win. We're going to smash those waffles. Smash the waffles.
7: You just entered Jackson.
13: Hey, hold on. Stop. Before we get to the okay. real one, we've now gone to a point in our lives where we don't just have Furious FIFA felts. We've got fake Furious FIFA felts.
21: And I appreciate the honesty that came with that.
13: But just think about that for a second. If you want to know how big the World Cup is, if you want to know how large this thing is, that's where we have gone. We haven't jumped the shark. We crossed the Atlantic.
23: We've gone across the pond to Ian Finnis.
13: Instead, we've got fake felts. Let's get the original. Hit it, Jess.
21: Okay, here we go.
7: Ian Jess, Andrew Jackson. Felts here. Sorry about coming out sick for the rest of the year. I have just been elected the mayor of Brobarge, and my first move, legalize shrooms. Quick update for the Bad News Belgium Bears. Much like Ian, these colors don't run, baby. So enjoy the fireworks, get a Seattle dog, and scoot your ass back on home. And don't forget the rants. Also now showing on the big screen down on the waterfront. Episode 2 of How Schmetzer Matter, featuring the new segment, Things Said Out Loud Loudly, with Softy. Bah! Shut up, Softy. Sounders at 7:30.
13: That's an all-timer.
23: That's good. It keeps getting better.
13: That's an all-timer.
9: Shut up, Softy.
23: God, Sounders at 7:30.
13: That is an all-timer.
7: Shut up, Softy.
13: on the day of the U.S. and Belgium, round of 16 in Seattle, that is an all-timer.
23: Yes, it is.
13: That is a flat-out all-timer.
7: Shut up, Softy.
23: Save that as a drop.
13: Well, you know what?
21: I haven't already.
13: Jess, have both of those ready. The fake one first and the real one second. We'll play it for Fain when he comes on for Crosstalk in a minute.
23: God,
13: that was good. All right. Let's do this. Let's get a break in. We'll come back. We'll check in with Dick and Jackson next.
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36: Chicago, 1989.
37: White victim, female, pretty, wealthy.
36: A white woman's murder shocks the city. A black man from the projects comes forward with information about the case.
38: He says the police are his friends.
36: But out of nowhere, he goes from star witness to prime suspect.
38: And then that's it. They turn on him.
36: The system is hungry for a conviction. Lee Harris is sentenced to 90 years.
1: I get 90 years for killing somebody I have never seen.
36: Behind bars, Lee finds an unlikely ally in his cellie, Robert. The pair are like chalk and cheese. There's no way their paths would ever cross on the outside. But as a fellow inmate, Robert sees through the lies and vows to do the unthinkable. Clear Lee's name.
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40: 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Tomorrow, back down to the 70s, but thinking right now, hydrate, hydrate, hydrate, and sunscreen.
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0: All right, we're back at Jimmy's on First. We're getting ready to turn it over to Dick Fain and Jackson Furious Phelps in just a couple of seconds. Before we get there, Dick, how are you?
2: Good, man.
0: Good. How'd you get here?
2: So, long story short, put the scooter in the kid's trunk, and as you found out about 10 years ago, kids with licenses, game changer. Total game changer.
0: Yes, it is.
2: So he drives me to the storm facility to drop off my suit, tie, and dress shoes.
0: Oh, you have a game tonight.
2: I got a game tonight.
0: Oh, God.
2: Oh, so drop it off there. Go to PNW Golf Academy. Watch his lesson. Chill out. Take the scooter out of the trunk. Scoot on down here. I'm going to scoot all the way to the storm facility tonight and put my suit on for the game.
0: Perfect. Perfect. I love it. All right. You're co-hosting, though, with Kasoptis. He did make an appearance. He walked by a minute ago, hour ago.
2: I'm glad I missed it.
0: With his his Apollo Creed shorts on.
2: I saw it on Twitter. I responded on Twitter.
0: Yeah. So he's gone. So he's off today. So it's you and Jackson, which is appropriate leading into the game.
2: Yeah.
0: But I got We've crossed a threshold now. This is how big the World Cup has been. You've heard the Furious Phelps, FIFA Phelps,
2: yes.
0: talkbacks. We've gone one better. Jess, hit the fake one.
3: Hey, guys, it's fake Furious Phelps here. Fake Furious Phelps. I'm so excited. I left home early. I left work early. I'm so excited. USA is going to win 2-1. Oh, my God, I'm so excited for this game. Woo! I am fake Furious Phelps. Go USA. Go USA. We're going to win 2-1. I'm putting it out there. We're going to win. We're going to smash those waffles. Smash the waffles.
0: So we have fake Furious Phelps now. Okay. I do like that because that is a line. I'm putting it out. He'll use that. Over under. He'll use that in the first 10 minutes of the show.
2: There's no question.
0: We'll put that out there. So that was well done. USA.
21: We do have the
0: America?
21: Real.
0: God bless America.
21: We have the real Furious.
0: We were distracted. all right, let's get to the real one. Here we go.
4: Jess, Andrew Jackson. Phelps here. Sorry about coming out sick for the rest of the year. I have just been elected the mayor of Brobarge, and my first move, legalize shrooms. Quick update for the Bad News Belgium Bears. Much like Ian, these colors don't run, baby. So enjoy the fireworks, get a Seattle dog, and scoot your ass back on home. And don't forget the rants. Also now showing on the big screen down on the waterfront. Episode 2 of How Schmetzer Matter, featuring the new segment, Things Said Out Loud Loudly, with Softy. Bah! Shut up, Softy. Sounders at 7:30.
2: That's okay. Excellent.
5: I love Furious.
21: I think that is actually Jackson.
0: God, it's so good.
21: I think it's actually
0: so much
21: Jackson.
0: Like him. It's terrifying.
2: The breathlessness of Jackson Phelps is impressive.
0: Well, and you have it every day, the breathlessness.
2: Yes.
0: What will today bring us? Do you have an oxygen tank here? I mean, how are we going to get through the next hour and a half?
2: So,
0: and then Anders gets up for the pregame show at 4:30.
2: See, I'm used to it because I work next to someone every day that is breathless and psychotic.
0: Good point.
2: So
0: that's a good point.
2: So what I usually do is I bring my level of energy down.
0: Yeah.
2: Just to balance
5: it out.
2: So I'm just going to sit here and chill for like an hour and 20 minutes and let him go absolutely bat bleep crazy. And then we're going to have you
21: like
2: on
21: a
2: for
21: sweet
2: 20 minutes.
21: Gig, man.
2: And we're going to talk about the politics of Balogun and Donald Trump.
5: Oh, God.
2: Won't that be a fun 20 minutes?
0: Well, here's the thing.
2: I can't wait to hear what he has to say about that.
0: What is that, 4 o'clock?
2: Yeah. Better tune in, brother.
0: I should be on the old transit by then, the old train.
5: Beautiful.
2: You better turn it on.
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0: Oh, I got them. I got them, baby. I got them. I'm ready to go. Oh, I like Team Germany's not bad either.
5: No, they're not. They are very much not.
0: Team Germany. Big German fan right now. Go, Germany. Let's go. God, this is a – what do you – just the atmosphere down here, walking around. I know you took the scooter down and stuff. What do you make of this?
2: Well, it's funny because we were here two Fridays ago, and it was the biggest deal I've ever seen in this bar before. And I've done
0: a zillion shows.
2: I have done four NFC Championship postgame shows in this bar.
0: Yep.
2: And I think I won them all. Right? We won them all.
5: Yeah,
2: I believe.
5: We've never lost an NFC Championship game.
2: I think I believe. And so it was more packed in this bar on that day than it was for any one of those four NFC Championship games. And so I can't imagine what it's going to be like today.
0: Yeah.
2: I mean, it's just I read the article in the paper yesterday. Was it Condotta wrote it about the biggest sporting events all time in Seattle sports history? I certainly remember that that unbelievable Saturday where the Huskies played Notre Dame, and then I came right over to the Kingdome and watched Edgar Martinez hit the three-run blast and the grand slam against the Yankees in game four. I mean, that was unbelievable. We've had 4 or 5 days, but, I mean, as far as eyeballs on the game, I mean, worldwide, there's going to be far more eyeballs on Seattle today than there ever has been before in this city's history.
0: That's what Anders and I were talking about that earlier, right, Anders? It's not even just the game or the match.
2: Yeah.
0: It's like we're watching, like, they got the Portugal and Spain games over now, so they're showing, you know, doing the two-hour pregame, three-hour pregame with Fox, and they keep showing, you know, those guys, Rob Stone, everybody's in the parking lot, North Lot. It's insane there. I got down here at about 10:30 this morning. It was already insane. This bar has been packed since 10:45 a.m. It's such a different thing because there's nothing that could – we were talking about this earlier. There's nothing we could ever replicate this again because an NFC Championship game, we care about it. NFL fans care about it. The other team cares about it, but the rest of the world doesn't care about it, right?
2: Right, exactly.
0: Like you just said, the world's eyes, Anders, are going to be on Seattle.
5: Yeah, and it's like you said earlier, it's shining bright in our city right now. And it's not just the U.S. coverage that is saying that Seattle's been such an amazing atmosphere or an amazing stadium. It's the rest of the world that's noticing that. And I think that's really the first time, at least in my life, that something this global it has recognized our city specifically.
2: Yes.
5: And they don't have to. It could be an easy, like, oh, you're just playing, U.S. is playing a World Cup game. But no, they go out of their way to
2: say how amazing
5: this city and this atmosphere.
0: Because the people here in this city, I know there's people that come from out of town. We understand that.
5: Oh, yeah.
0: But the people here in this city have embraced it.
5: Yes.
2: Yes.
0: And that's what's cool.
2: Well, Colin Cowherd opened his show today calling it the soccer capital of North America. That this game is being played in the soccer capital of North, not the U.S., the soccer capital of North America.
0: Wow.
2: Seattle, Washington. That's how he opened his show today.
0: Well, where else would it be? Mexico City? That's the only other contender.
2: That would be the only. Yeah probably so, right?
0: That's the only other contender. And
5: they have a shout, I will say.
0: Yeah. But, you know, they lost yesterday.
5: They did. Let's go.
0: America.
5: By the way, last host nation remaining. USA, Canada's out, Mexico's out. Make sure you go at least one more round. Come on.
0: The problem is they both got knocked out in the round of 16, too. So, we can't.
5: We got to win this game.
2: That's right.
5: That's what I mean.
0: All right, what do you got coming up?
2: Well, it's going to be breathless Jackson Feltz.
0: Furious.
2: Furious, breathless Jackson Feltz for the first hour of the show. We'll talk a little Mariners in there, but it'll be 75-80% U.S. men's national team. And then what was that? I got to hear
5: Shut
2: that.
5: Up, Softy.
0: Do it again.
4: Shut up, Softy.
2: Shut up, Softy. Hugh Breedlove-Millen getting set for the soccer game. He's ready to go. I'm sure he's got the cocktail already poured, ready to go for this game tonight. We'll get his thoughts on what has become an international controversy. Right? It's not just a soccer match; it's an international controversy.
0: Yeah, but you know what? The controversy's dead because our guys playing, and
2: they
0: could be pissed off all they want.
2: Kiss off Belgium.
0: Yeah, you know what? Pound sand. Go away. We don't care about Belgium. Take your waffles and shove it. All right, that's Dick Fain. Jackson Feltz coming up next. Don't forget, they're on from now until 4:30. The official pregame show starts with Anders and Jackson. 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
2: Sports headlines from a rockin' Jimmy's on First. We are 2 hours away from the kickoff of the U.S. men's national team. Biggest game ever. Mariners take final two games of the three-game series against the Blue Jays. Emerson Hancock, 7 scoreless. I hope the Blue Jay fans enjoyed not scoring any runs over the last two games in T-Mobile Park and enjoyed their trip back home north of the border as the Mariners sent them packing, winning 2 of the final 3. Mariners pitching allowed 2 runs the entire series, 7 runs in the last 2 series. Unbelievable. Mariners have promoted Laz Montez and Michael Arroyo to AAA Tacoma.
3: If the United States get past Belgium tonight in the round of 16, we have an opponent for the quarterfinals. Spain has defeated Portugal by a score of 1-0 with a 91st minute goal by Marino. That gives Spain the trip to the quarterfinals. That quarterfinal, which could come against the United States, would come Friday at noon in Los Angeles.
2: A huge story for Team USA. Flo Balogun will play. His red card has been not reversed, it has been suspended. It has not been taken away. It's been put on a probationary period of 1 year. Belgium appealed the decision, and they got shot down. No soup for you, Belgium.
3: World Cup action yesterday. Great games. England beating Mexico in Mexico City by a score of 3-2. And Norway with a massive upset over Brazil, 2-1. England and Norway will now face Thursday in the quarterfinals.
2: And the storm tonight in LA, tip at 7 with me and Alyssa on the call on the CW and Prime Video. So watch the soccer game and turn it over to CW and watch the storm game right after that. How about that? The timing could not be better. Let's get this show on the road.
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21: This is Softy and Dick.
2: Man, I didn't think we'd have another crowd like we did a couple weeks ago on that Friday. But a bigger game, and I think we're going to have a bigger crowd at Jimmy's on First. This is the place to be. Come on down. Join us for the game. If you don't have tickets, no problem. There's viewing parties everywhere, including in this bar. Softy and Dick without the soft one. Jackson Feltz is here. And I tell you what, this is like, you know, I was thinking about this yesterday. When at some point in your life, and I think it's when you become a parent, and you'll hopefully find this out, Jackson, when you become a parent, Christmas Day becomes much different, right? Christmas Day becomes Christmas for your kids. It was always Christmas for you,
3: right?
2: Even when you're an adult kid, you go to your parents' house, right?
3: Yeah.
2: And you don't have kids yourself, so I'm the kid. Christmas is for me. And I kind of feel like that parent where I'm looking at my guy, Jackson Feltz, here. And while I'm enjoying this whole thing, yeah, I'm really enjoying guys like Jackson Feltz getting to open up his Christmas present, because you've probably never gotten a better one than you have today.
3: This is the greatest sporting day in this city's history. And, you know, I kind of wondered when it was going to hit me at a certain point. And this morning I decided to park in Federal Way and do the light rail all the way up here. And because I have a side to me, I didn't really open up, I have a very big heart. And I decided to listen to kind of just some emotional music and just kind of look out and just take it. The light rail, by the way, starting in Federal Way, was every seat full of red, white, and blue.
2: Yep.
3: By the time we got to SeaTac, there was standing room only. People couldn't even fit in the whole thing. And this was, keep in mind, at 10:30 a.m.,
2: right,
3: the light rail from Federal Way was like this, nearly 7 hours from kickoff. And I'm listening to emotional music on the light rail, looking in, just taking it all in, looking outside, and I got like Softy did before that first World Cup game here in Seattle a few weeks ago. I got emotional. because this today is going to have at least 200 million people around the world looking on our city,
2: yeah,
3: which is currently 80 degrees, sunny, not a cloud in the sky. You couldn't dream of a better day in Seattle, Washington today. And we are going to have the entire world's eyes on us for the United States, Dick, trying to reach a round, a game, a level that would match the greatest level they've reached in the modern World Cup era, which is the quarterfinals. The stakes couldn't be bigger. The environment and the atmosphere couldn't be better. This is unbelievable, and it's Christmas morning times a billion.
2: Yeah, and I came from the other way. I came from the north, and you know, I was telling Ian the story about how I stuck my scooter in my son's trunk and got it out in North Seattle, and I scootered all the way down the waterfront,
3: wow.
2: And I stopped every now and then, and I took a video, and I posted it, and then I took a picture, and I posted, like, you know, just go, like, half a mile and stop. And just, what is this area like right now? What is the barge area like? Okay, and then let's scooter down a little bit more. All right, what's the Ferris wheel area like? And just kind of take a picture. Just kind of take it all in, right? And then and get on down here to Jimmy's and come into this pack bar. But, you know, it hit me when, I don't know if it was the post game while they were still on the field, or if it was the Rebecca Lowe, Thierry Henry post game after the last U.S. win. They threw a quote out. They said, this game here in Seattle will be, quote, a scene unlike we have ever seen in the history of the men's U.S. national team. And that kind of hit me. I was like, man, the U.S. men's national team has been around for a freaking century.
3: 1930, okay? Yeah.
2: And this, my city, is going to host the biggest scene in the history of the U.S. men's national team. And that's what makes it cool for me. Yeah. I'm not a big soccer guy. I'm getting into this team, obviously. I'm going to be rooting for this team like everybody else is. But soccer isn't my number one or number two or number three like it is your number one. But I can appreciate all of this. And I can appreciate when they say that on the postgame show. And I can appreciate when Colin Cowherd today opens up his show, which for me, I think it's the best national sports radio show in America. I think the Colin Cowherd show is number one. And I think he's got the biggest reach. I mean, yeah, Stephen A. Smith, but that's a different type of shock jockey type thing. When you just come to just about talking sports, when Colin Cowherd comes on and the first words out of his mouth is basically that, the biggest scene in the history of the U.S. men's national team in the, quote, capital of soccer in North America, Seattle, Washington.
3: It is.
2: It's unbelievable, man. Yeah. And I guess we all knew it was a big soccer city. We all knew. You know, we all love the Sounders. We all see what kind of support the Sounders get. But until you have an event like this, you don't truly realize, and you see the scenes here. Not that the scenes in other cities aren't good.
3: No, but what we're seeing right now behind Rob
2: TV,
3: Stone,
2: yeah,
3: and the Fox set, where it's, I mean, we've seen college, and everybody knows, you get up on Saturday mornings, you watch College Game Day, and you see big crowds in College Town for College Game Day. Right now, there are twice as many people in the north lot at Lumen Field, Seattle Stadium, excuse me, sorry, FIFA, the check's in the mail. There are double as many people as there normally is for a College Game Day right now behind that Fox set with Rob Stone.
6: It's incredible.
3: It's unbelievable, and that's, Dick, like, I don't know, quarter mile from us right now?
2: Yeah. No, I mean, it's right on the other side of the stadium. I mean,
3: it's unbelievable.
2: And when you look at the biggest days, you know, Condotta wrote about it yesterday, the biggest days in Seattle sports history. I mean, for me, it's like, yeah, it's different. It's like, okay, we're not emotionally, most of us are not as emotionally invested in this game as we would be in a Seahawks Super Bowl or a Seahawks NFC Championship game. But we all have national pride. We all have pride in this city, pride in this area, and just look at the eyeballs that will be on this game. You mentioned a quarter billion people around the world.
3: Yep.
2: Let's just look at it with the United States. I went out and I looked at the television ratings for what we thought were some of the biggest games in Seattle sports history. You know, you had four NFC Championship games. They got 35 million. That was 2006.
3: Yep.
2: 55 million for the Seahawks Niners. 50 million for the Seahawks Packers. And 46 million for the Seahawks Rams. Those are your four NFC Championship games. In the 1979 Major League Baseball All-Star Game, when the Major League Baseball All-Star Game was the thing. Like, you want to talk about, You want to talk about an era where Major League Baseball was at its highest. We're talking late 70s, early 80s, yeah, where the ratings were insane. That game at the Kingdom got 31 million people. Imagine 31 million people watching an All-Star game today. 31 million people watched the Major League Baseball All-Star game in 1997. Well, okay, 21 million people watched U.S.-Australia in a group stage match.
3: And then, but and what we can add, by the way, I don't mean to Telemundo, the Spanish network, I like to add those numbers in because that takes the Australian number to 29. And then for the Bosnia game, which I'm sure you're going to mention as well, that wasn't Seattle, of course, but that was 34, which is the Fox plus Telemundo. So this is going to push

0: billion people whose eyes are on Seattle, Washington. Yes.
1: And that has never happened in the history of the city.
0: Yeah.
1: Never happened. It's just phenomenal. I mean, those are Super Bowl ratings. If we were to ever host a Super Bowl, that would be the only thing that could compare to this. But guess what? If we hosted a Super Bowl, and I don't think we ever will, but I'm not going to say it's a 0%
0: chance. We need a dome.
1: It's not going to be 78 degrees and sunny in February in Seattle. I can guarantee that. So you and I talked about this before we knew that the U.S. was going to make the knockout round. I said winning this game, this round of 16 game, would be kind of like getting to the ALCS. You said it would be kind of like getting to the World Series. You were kind of like one ahead of me when it comes to what it means. So, I don't know. What do you think? I mean, is this like, where is this for you as far as like a Mariner fan, as far as the expectations? And that's what I mean. Like the going into this World Cup, your expectations, if you were to compare them to where your Mariner expectations are going into a playoffs.
0: Okay. I think with this game, you have a lot of confidence because of a few reasons. Flo Balgan's back. We can talk about that more. We can talk about how the fact that the United States offensively right now are playing very well. They're playing with confidence. Everybody is very much in form. Defensively, they're played well. Chris Richards is back from injury. So the quality of the team would be the second point of why you have confidence. The third point, Dick, is the opponent. And, you know, I think when you look at Mariners going up, say, against the Tigers last year, we have confidence because they're the Tigers, right?
1: Right.
0: Then we go up against the Blue Jays, and it's like, oh, that's a damn good baseball team.
1: Right.
0: Belgium falls very much in the Tigers category. They're good, but they have not played very well over this tournament. They came in, their FIFA ranking was 9th going in. They're okay, but
1: do they have a guy? Because we're seeing all these teams advance that have dudes, like one or two guys that are just killing, like, you know, it's Norway, for example.
0: So
1: they have dudes.
0: Belgium has old dudes.
1: Okay.
0: They have a few guys who are very much past their prime. Kevin De Bruyne is one of their really creative magician attacking midfielders. But he's old, and we've seen him really slow down. In that win that they had over Senegal 3-2 to get them to this game, he was taken off the field in the second half before their comeback started. They have Romelu Lukaku, who's a big forward. He's physical. He's giant. He doesn't start for them anymore, but he's a super sub. Comes off the bench in the second half, does really well. He's scored some good goals in this tournament so far. But apart from that, they have a bunch of kind of elder statesmen, role players. The golden generation is in the twilight of their era.
1: Okay.
0: They're in the Tigers ailment of, they're good, but I'm pretty confident against them. Now,
1: because the reason I asked that is because the Tigers had a dude. They had Tarek Skubal.
0: And Belgium does not have the Skubal. But in the next round, you're going up against a Spain.
1: Right.
0: The expectations against Spain in a quarterfinal, which would be Friday at
1: noon
0: in Los
1: Angeles.
0: That'd
1: be playing the Dodgers, right?
0: That would be playing the Los Angeles Dodgers. No expectations whatsoever. By the way, we have the assistant coach, Coach Beard, from Ted Lasso, standing right over there, by the way. I'm half distracted, Dick, because I'm...
1: Oh, that's awesome.
0: That's Coach Beard right there.
1: Yes, it is Coach Beard. How about that? He's in this bar. You got to get a picture of that. That is good stuff. Good stuff. Hey, Flo Balogun.
0: Yes.
1: Tell me about when you first found out. I know I found out from you. You texted me the tweet right away.
0: Yep.
1: Your emotions right away, and then after processing it for 24 hours, you know, your thoughts about how it all went down.
0: There's two parts of this. The first part is just simply the fact that he can play, which is the right call. The red card, should not have happened. The VAR protocols, the video assistant review that happened, the referee that looked at the play, looked at it, the process was incorrect. You cannot use slow motion to look at Flo Balogun stepping on the back of the guy's leg. Slow motion can be used on point of contact. Well, the Bosnian player created that contact earlier before the step. Slow motion should be used for that contact, not for the step. So VAR was used incorrectly, which then led to the red card. All of that to say that Flo Balogun should be eligible to play in this game. Bottom line, unequivocally, he should be eligible. The other side of that, the second side, is did the process with FIFA happen correctly? Obviously not. And you're an enormous outrage across the entire globe about how this process happened, about how FIFA made it work. Yes, there is Article 27. It's written in that this can happen. And you don't even have to have an explanation for how things happened. You can say the disciplinary committee looked at it. They're invoking Article 27. This guy's eligible to play.
1: Right.

0: No other explanation needed.
1: Why did it take so long?
0: That's the process part of this that didn't work, is because that should happen the first day.
1: Right.
0: It takes 3 days. And in these 3 days, you're getting lots of communication from the Federation, the United States Soccer Federation. You're getting communication from the highest levels of the United States government, as we know with Donald Trump. And all of this seems to muddy the waters to make it look like the disciplinary committee had a hand on the lever, thanks to Gianni Infantino, the president of FIFA, saying, hey, the United States government wants Flo Balogun to play. Now, I don't believe fully that's how it worked, but boy, it sure does look like it when you take 3 days to make this decision.
2: So if I were to put Trump's efforts into one of three buckets, no impact, some impact, or a lot of impact.
0: Some impact.
2: Some impact.
0: Absolutely. I mean, knowing how, I mean, the guy gets a FIFA award, knowing him and Gianni Infantino and how tight they've been in making this World Cup come to the United States, there is a relationship there. There was a call made. We know that. It's highly reported. I think we have a phone with audio clip where he's talking about it. I absolutely think that there is some, even if a little bit, and it probably is just a little bit, influence there. But at the end of the day, all of everything I'm saying right now, the process, the FIFA, all of this XYZ, none of it matters. Because the bottom line, Dick, is this. The red card shouldn't have happened, and right. Flo Balogun should be eligible to play in this game, and he is. It's as simple as that. End of story, and the United States is better off.
2: Yeah, and I think the only unfair part about it is what you alluded to, which was the time it took. And I agree with Thierry Henry. Thierry Henry said what you said. There's no reason that Flo Balogun should have been given a red card there. But then he also said, man, Belgium's been practicing against the U.S. for 3 days thinking they're not going to play against Flo Balogun. I mean, imagine if, let's just say Matthew Stafford was did something egregious, right? took his helmet off and smashed somebody in the head in the divisional playoff game, right?
0: Okay.
2: And got kicked out of the game, and Roger Goodell said Matthew Stafford is suspended for the NFC Championship game against the Seahawks. And so the Seahawks spend Monday and Tuesday and Wednesday and Thursday
0: and then Friday
2: preparing for the Rams starting Tyler Simpson at the starting quarterback. And then Goodell says, you know, we've looked at it and we really think we're gonna hold off. We're gonna suspend the suspension of Matthew Stafford. And the Seahawks are like, well, dude, we've already practiced all week long against Simpson, right? So that's the only part to me. I absolutely think Balogun should be playing. I think 100 out of 100 Americans, at least. And if you really lie detected Europeans, too, they probably think that Balogun should be playing as well. But it's just the length of time is like, wow. Belgium kind of got screwed because this didn't happen within 24 hours of the game being played.
0: You can see it both ways. You can see how Europeans and everybody else is very mad at the situation because the process did not happen as it should have happened. But on the other hand, at the end of the day, they got it right because the player who should be playing is playing. And I would just say this. This is a little bit of smack talk for the Belgians. There aren't many here in this bar right now. There's just a few in the street right now. I would say this. Hey, don't you want to beat the best? Don't you want to play your opponent when they're at their best? Or do you want to take the weak way out and play us without one of our stars? Because if you do, then I think that just says a lot about your team. So when their coach came out yesterday and said, I didn't know it was April 1st, it's July 5th, all right, buddy, then Flo Balogun's going to go out and put a brace on you and beat your ass. So get ready for Flo Balogun, Belgium.
2: I'm glad you brought that up because I want to talk about the impact that it has for Belgium and how they've handled this. Not only their team, but how their fans, how the Belgian Football Federation has handled this whole thing. We'll talk about the next segment. We'll get to a little Mariners as well. All of a sudden, Mariners starting pitching, starting to look like 2024 Mariners starting pitching, where, like, they don't allow runs. Remember that 2 years ago? Like, the Mariners starters just didn't allow runs. 2 years ago, they were number one in baseball in ERA. We'll talk about that as well. Fun with audio, and then Hugh Breedlove Millen at 4 o'clock, leading up to Jackson and Anders pregame of the biggest sporting event in Seattle's history. 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
20: 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Tomorrow, back down to the 70s, but thinking right now, hydrate, hydrate, hydrate, and sunscreen.
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24: That is not what I said, Gary.
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2: Coach Beard in the house. Now, he politely declined our offer to come on the air, but we do have physical proof that Coach Beard was just here. It's on our Twitter, at Dick Fain, at Jackson B. Feltz.
28: At Jackson on radio, and we're putting it at 933KJR right
2: there
28: now.
2: There we go. Coach Beard in the house. You will be going to the game. You have not seen Ted Lasso. I mean, let the U.S. Men's National Team success give you an excuse to start Ted Lasso and watch all the seasons. There's going to be a follow-up, right?
28: The fourth season starts in 1 month from yesterday.
2: Oh, awesome.
28: Yeah. Awesome. So we get another season where he's back in action as Coach Beard. So cool for him to be here. I mean, I think we're going to see a ton, way more than the Australia game, of celebrities in the house today.
2: I agree.
28: You're going to see a ridiculous amount because this game is, I wouldn't know if it's the biggest United States game in, you know, the last three decades, but it sure is one of them.
2: Oh, it has. I mean, it's, what would be the other one? The Elite Eight game.
28: Well, yeah,
2: right?
28: It would be the Germany game in 2002 would be the other one. You could talk, and the fact that the tournament is here, it probably does make it number two behind that. But gosh, I mean, if you were to get to Friday's quarterfinal against Spain in Los Angeles, that jumps to number one by a long margin.
2: So you were talking about Belgium and how they handle this, and I totally agree with you. I think, you know, I always think like a coach. I've been a coach for a long time, and like, what's the best way that I can motivate my kids? And I was just thinking, like, how would I handle this if we're playing Rainier Beach in the state quarterfinals, right? and their best player got suspended for the game. And we thought we were going to play Rainier Beach shorthanded, and then we find out that he's going to play. I couldn't imagine one scenario in a billion where I would ever tell my team, well, cool, man, it's great that that kid got suspended. It's going to be easier to win now. And second of all, I couldn't think of one scenario in a billion when he got reinstated where I'd be like, oh, this sucks, man. This is such crap. I can't believe, like, that is the worst possible thing you can do to motivate a team, is to tell your team that it was going to be easier, and now this sucks, and unfair that the guy is back. And I'm wondering if it's going to affect how Belgium plays in this game.
28: And it's not only the coach who came out and was whining like a little brat of you know, this is July 5th, not April 1st. This is an April Fool's Day. Okay, yeah, good job. It's not only the coach. It's the entire Soccer Federation of Belgium. The entire federation has issued multiple statements, I believe, including their official complaint and, you know, appeal to reappeal this red card suspension. I mean, the way that entire thing has been handled for Belgium is just, it's wild to me that you'd make such a big deal about it when you look at how Flo Balogun and the United States have handled it. The whole time, they have been so professional about
2: it.
28: And Flo Balogun in his press conference afterwards was very, you know what, yep, it was it's a tough play, and you know what, it is what it is, and we're going to fight hard, and that's it. And he was
2: And on
28: so
2: the field, he handled it unbelievably.
28: Incredibly well, right? And most players would not handle that well. The United States and Flo Balogun have handled this incredibly. Did that also play a role in this getting, I was going to say, it's not repealed, it is suspended. So this has a year-long suspension for this
2: right.
28: suspension. It's very odd.
2: But I think you're
28: regardless,
2: right. If he goes nuts on the field.
28: Absolutely different story.
2: Yeah.
28: But so respectful, great comments with the press, everything else. And it sort of, it adds together to be like, you know, yeah, all right, he doesn't deserve to be suspended. Meanwhile, Belgium make all the statements yesterday. They go all out, and FIFA says, cool, you have until 5 a.m. Pacific time Monday to put your official appeal in, which they did, which was, I mean, after the statements that they made, which was just like, this is appalling and it's unprecedented. Well, no, this is actually the fourth red card in this World Cup cycle. It's the fourth red card that has been suspended or reversed. There's been four other cases.
2: Yep.
28: If I hear the word unprecedented one more time,
2: including
28: I'm going to flip.
2: World Cup final. A World Cup final, 1962.
28: Yeah, previously. Right.
2: Brazil's Garrincha was suspended for the World Cup final due to a red card, and then it was suspended.
28: In this cycle, you have four other players. I believe for Qatar, you have Otamendi for Argentina, and then the biggest one, the one that everybody's talking about, is Ronaldo, who got a red card in qualifying, was supposed to miss the first of the World Cup. No, actually, we're gonna write that, and don't worry about it, Ronaldo. You can play in the World Cup.
2: Right.
28: I mean, you know what? Like, this is not unprecedented. This is FIFA, and FIFA has the ability, using Article 27, to come in and say, nope, this disciplinary committee met. They said, we're good to go. And it happened. And you know what? All right, Belgium, if you want to complain about it over and over, fine. But you're going to have to deal with it on the field, and I don't think their team is ready for it, Dick.
2: Well, you got the pregame show coming up. I do want to spend a few moments talking about what the Seattle Mariners did to those hapless Toronto Blue Jays, sending all the thousands of Canadian fans back across the border sad after they were not they were not able to not only mount a win on Saturday or Sunday, not able to score a run on Saturday or Sunday. That was glorious. I would have actually, I told you I'm never going to a Mariners Blue Jays game again here, and I have said that for the last decade, and I have not been one to it for a It's probably been 15 years since they started doing this stupid Canada weekend thing.
28: Yeah.
2: And I went one time. I told myself I'm never going again. That at least would have been a fun one to go to yesterday. There's no question. And certainly the 11-0 game. But what we're doing, we are reverting to 2024.
28: Yeah.
2: Here's the offense in July. 190, 272 with a 603 OPS. 16 runs in four games. That includes an 11 spot. They scored 16 runs in July with 11 in one game. So the struggles they had all year long in 2024, and the reason we didn't make the playoffs in 2024 was because of that offense. The pitching, though, in July, also like 2024. 5 ERA, slash line of 115 batting average against, 150 on-base percentage, and a 289 slugging. Unbelievable job by the starting rotation in the month of July.
28: Well, so this is great. It's great. The lead in the division right now is 2 games, right, over the Rangers?
2: Or maybe
28: it's one and a half.
2: One and a half.
28: Thank you. It's one of those things
2: where... But they won 2 games, and they went from back a half a game to up a game and a half. That's this division. If you go on any run whatsoever, you're going to leave these guys in the dust.
28: And that's the idea, right, is that you need this more than just a week. You need this run to turn into an actual run, because it does feel, Dick, like we've had year after year where this team does find that summer run. And you do get the 11-game win streak or a 14-game win streak, or whether it was like 18 and 20. You need one of those types of runs to kind of put it away and say, no, Texas, you're not actually with the big boys, and we are still a big boy. But I haven't seen enough from the Mariners, specifically the offense, to give me confidence that they can go on that run.
2: I don't think they will until... A, Brendan Donovan comes back, and B, they pick up a legit bat that hits against both sides at the trade deadline.
28: Are they going to, that's the question, right? Are they actually going to do that? Are they going to commit? Are they going to say, all right, you know what? We have enough pitching prospects. We have enough talent there. Let's ditch a Sloan, because that's going to get us that type of guy. Because
2: Sloan should get you
28: but that's
2: massive haul.
28: Because I don't think, I mean, look at last year, right? Last year, it's two deals combines to one massive deal. And it worked.
2: Right.
28: But I don't know if you can just assume that we're going to be able to pull off two medium-sized deals that equal a large-sized deal. It may take a large one. It may take a Sloan. And is DePoto and Hollander, do they have the you-know-whats to step up and say, all right, we have the pitching we need. This window, Softy talks about it every day. This window's not going to last. We got to take advantage of this window. Let's trade one of these guys, because we need to go now.
2: I think you have to. No question about it. Fun with audio coming up next from Jimmy's on First on 93.3 KJRFM.
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33: It's August 2023, a county government meeting in Pennsylvania's Lehigh Valley. A young woman, early 20s, steps up to the mic to speak.
3: My 2-month-old son was happily drinking milk from his bottle when he quickly started choking, turned blue, and went limp. My boyfriend transported our son to the changing table as I grabbed an anti-choking device and my boyfriend began assembling it. 2 pumps of the device and my son was conscious, gasping for air and coughing up milk.
33: They all went to the ER to make sure the baby was okay.
3: But upon arriving at Lehigh Valley Hospital, the diagnosis quickly became something so different.
33: One of the doctors had a theory.
3: She stated to my father and mother-in-law that we are young, first-time parents who got frustrated with our baby and violently shook him to make him stop crying, and a confession would only make things easier for us.
33: The parents were told to leave the hospital without their son, and he wouldn't come home for 7 whole months.
3: I'm a postpartum mom dealing with the grief and the trauma of my son being ripped from my arms. And I'm a mom who lost everything in less than 24 hours due to one doctor's misdiagnosis. Enough is enough.
33: 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And the next one. The stories they tell form a pattern of parents walking into a Lehigh Valley hospital to get help for a child, only to leave without them. And the same doctor's name kept coming up again and again. A pediatrician.
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33: 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From Serial Productions and The New York Times, I'm Diane Neary, and this is The Preventionist, a story about a doctor and the rise of a powerful field of pediatric medicine.
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17: As the U.S. takes on Belgium tonight in Seattle with a spot of the World Cup quarterfinals on the line, the winner knows they'll take on Spain on Friday. Mikel Merino with a stoppage time goal in the 91st minute. They beat Portugal 1-0 as Cristiano Ronaldo's World Cup career ends. 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He gets a 2-year deal. I'm Frank Aaron.
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2: 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You got a dead or dying tree, get it chopped down. They will take care of it for you. They are absolutely phenomenal. They just were at Softy's house this last week. They're going to be at my house in a couple of weeks. They are absolutely phenomenal, and they bring you fun with audio each and every day. Hey, Jackson, did you hear that?
0: What's that, Dick?
2: This morning, the President of the United States spoke about Flo Balogun's red card, and here's what he said.
11: So I saw the play. And I'm a person that loves sports and was a good athlete. And I understand sports really well, really well. And that wasn't a foul. That wasn't even an infraction. That was two guys running full speed that happened to crash into each other. You can't take your foot and properly place it on somebody else's foot when you're going, no, these were two great athletes that got tangled up. And this referee, he made a call that nobody could believe, and they got sort of entangled. He didn't do anything wrong, and he's our best player or one of our best players, a very vital player. And he gave him a red card. I didn't know what that meant. I didn't think it meant much. Then I started hearing that that means he can't play in the next game, at least in the next game. That's very unfair. That's, you know, it's one thing to penalize somebody for the game. How do you penalize them for a game that hasn't been played yet? It's very unfair. You can't do that. So, yes, I asked for a review by FIFA. I'm the one that got them to do it.
2: That's classic. That is classic. Now, I asked you whether or not he had zero impact, some impact, or a lot of impact, and you said...
0: Some impact.
2: So, let's take a person that is super pro U.S. men's national team.
0: Yes.
2: And super anti-Donald Trump.
0: Yes.
2: And how do they come to grips with saying, you know what, this guy that I absolutely despise actually might have helped my U.S. men's national team win this game today?
0: Yeah.
2: How do they do that?
0: I don't know, Dick. I mean, you're asking a very politically charged question right now. I mean, I don't know. I mean, everything in life, sometimes you need to kind of just take a look at it in isolation. And in this isolated case... Listen, if he helped at all to help the United States men's national team, then there's nothing else to say but thanks, Don. But like the reality is that Flo Balogun makes this team much better.
2: Yes.
0: Donald doesn't understand that. He doesn't understand probably what a striker is. But the reality is, if he even had some little impact in making sure that Flo Balogun's available, then he deserves some thanks.
2: Hey, Jackson, did you hear that?
0: What's that, Dick?
2: All right, this is something I alluded to earlier in the show. On the Fox World Cup broadcast yesterday, soccer legend Thierry Henry gave his take on FIFA's suspension and the Balogun red card.
12: Yeah, that's exactly what it is for Belgium. Breaking news. They must have broke their spirit a tiny bit, because also you prepare the game to play a certain way, then suddenly you have to change also your preparation of the game. This is why also what it does when you do something like that. 3-4 days to take a decision. Now we need to go back to the point. I do not think it was a red card. And we all said it. We all know that he didn't do that on purpose. We all know that. But I have to say that if you're Belgium, to prepare the game, it does change everything. So I would not say that it never happened before, because it must have happened in the history of the World Cup. I think I've heard that it happened maybe with Garrincha back in the days or something like that.
19: Rules were different back then, though.
12: Yes, rules. But I'm just saying, whatever the rule was or the rule is, I'm just saying, yes, I was like kind of like, okay, it is the right call, but why so late? Why it didn't happen straight away?
2: And that's the one part of this whole thing that I commiserate a little bit with Belgium on, is why the wait? Because if I were to have a conversation with a hardcore Belgian soccer fan, first of all, I would say, okay, you think he shouldn't play. What's Belgium's best player? What's his name?
0: I'd say De Bruyne, but he's not even starting today.
2: All right, well, let's say De Bruyne. What if De Bruyne did that exact same thing in the last game and he was suspended? Do you think he should have been suspended? Of course, every Belgian fan was, of course not. Okay, well, that's the situation that we find ourselves in with America. I don't sympathize with you on that at all, Belgium. I do sympathize a little bit that you did spend the last 3 days preparing for a Balogun-less U.S. team, and now it's going to be a completely different team.
0: Yeah, the timing of it absolutely is wrong. It should have happened the next day. I sent out on social media, like, FIFA would do well today, which would have been Thursday, to put out a statement and say, yeah, we're reversing that. We're using Article 27. We're using the disciplinary committee. We're flipping it. He's available. If it had happened Thursday, I think there's very little gripe internationally. The fact that it took until Sunday morning, I mean, and the process now gets muddied with the fact of Trump being involved. Like, yeah, it looks bad. It looks really, really bad for FIFA, for an organization that has notoriously been corrupt over the decades. So, yeah, like, it looks really, really bad, and they really screwed the pooch on this one.
2: Hey, Jax, did you hear that?
0: What's that, Dick?
2: Yesterday, Barstool Sports founder Dave Portnoy gloating about the fact he had inside knowledge into the president talking to FIFA about the red card.
1: I hate to say I told you so, but I told you so. Everyone's like, oh, Prez, you're not a soccer guy. You don't understand red card. You don't understand. He's gone. Nothing can change that. I said, shut up and listen. I operate on an intergalactic, international level that moved you to Balogun red card rescinded, just like Davey Pitch told you. You think that I'm going to let this happen on our home turf? You think we're just going to let us get screwed in America? Not on my watch. Belgium, dead. We are going to win this tournament.
2: I tell you, you got to get that drop, Jackson. Shut up and listen.
0: Shut up and listen.
2: That was fabulous. I know some people don't like Dave Portnoy.
0: You know what's interesting is he sends that out the previous night. And if Dave Portnoy knows the previous night that this thing is going to flip, the United States national team and the Federation, maybe Pochettino himself, knows that this thing is going to flip. That gives some extra time for prep, for preview, for understanding what they want to do, which is a very important thing since Balogun is a different striker than Ricardo Pepi. If the United States knew, and if people knew the previous night, not Sunday morning, Saturday night, that Balogun was going to play, that would create an even bigger controversy.
2: Well, but they wouldn't have had a practice between Saturday night
0: Sunday. It gives lots of time for Mauricio Pochettino and that coaching staff
2: to scheme up
0: and get ready. And just, it's the hours. It's an entire half a day that Belgium doesn't know that a player is available when he actually is.
2: Yeah, that's interesting. All right, Hugh Breedlove Millen, we'll talk about it all coming up after Top of the Hour Headlines, live from Jimmy's on First, 93.3 KJRFM.
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4: I'm telling you, that bottom of the seventh, and well, the choices he made even in the bottom of the sixth, it showed that Dan Wilson, he's not the manager of the Mariners. He's the manager of his boss's plans and directive. That's really what it comes down to. 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
43: It's Team USA against Belgium tonight in the round of 16. 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
1: 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Choose chill. There is a lot of Frost Brewed Coors Light being poured in here. They have ran out of glasses here at Jimmy's on First. Look at that, Jackson. All plastic cups.
2: Look at that.
1: You know it's busy when there's no longer glassware being served at Jimmy's on First. Mariners take the final two games of the three-game series against the Blue Jays. Emerson Hancock, 7 scoreless. Mariners take on Miami tomorrow, beginning a three-game series in South Florida. The Mariners' pitching has been absolutely phenomenal. 2 runs allowed in the entire series, 7 runs allowed in the last two series. They have a 0.50 ERA in the month of July.
2: Just down the street, just a few feet from us, United States versus Belgium here at Seattle Stadium, Lumen Field. For the round of 16 in the World Cup, we have a lineup for the United States in this game. Matt Freese in goal, Serginho Dest, Chris Richards, Tyler Adams, Anthony, Jedi Robinson, Weston McKinney, Christian Pulisic, Tim Ream, Alex Freeman, Malik Tillman, and the now available Flo Balogun.
1: How about C.B. Buckner? It's almost over. Our long national nightmare is almost over.
2: Finally.
1: He has announced that 2026 will be his last season umpiring in Major League Baseball. Let's get to Hugh Breedlove Millen right now. My brother.
2: Yeah.
1: Hey, my brother just showed up. How about that? My brother and his kid. My brother and his spoiled little kid who gets to go to the game instead of me. Hugh, what do you think, man? Let's make a ruling here. My brother says, "Yeah, I'll probably be getting tickets to the game." I was like, "Hey, can I go?" And he's like, "Yeah, I think I'm gonna take my son." What do you think, man? Son over brother? Is that the right call? Do we have you?
2: Yep.
4: Son over brother on. Oh, are you directing that at me? I'm sorry.
1: Yeah.
4: Good to be with you guys. What's happening?
1: Nothing, man. My brother just popped his head in here in the sun, and it kind of to rub it in that he's heading into the stadium without me.
4: Okay.
1: So what do you think? The 10-year-old kid over the brother that you have had for the entire 45 years of your existence?
4: 10-year-old kid.
1: All right. You're probably right.
4: Yeah.
1: Oh, Hugh, this is fantastic. I mean, we were here a couple of weeks ago on a Friday for the group stage, and we now once again can kind of eclipse that because this is obviously a bigger game, and it's led to some international controversy. And let's start there, because we talked to you on Friday about your thoughts on the red card for Balogun. We have not had you on yet to talk about the revocation of that, or at least the suspension of that red card. So just your take, 30,000 feet, on the whole situation there.
4: Well, I think that there, first of all, as we talk about fans, we can recognize that there's opportunities where we say, hey, that call was a lousy call, but it favored us. I would hope that we'd be able to say, benefiting the Seahawks, Huskies, Mariners, what have you, that we'd be able to draw that distinction. After all, as human beings, we can carry two thoughts in our brains at the same time. For me, I think there's a very good argument to be made for Balogun playing tonight. I think there is a better argument for Balogun not playing, and therefore I believe that he should not be playing.
2: Hugh, what the argument for, you said better argument for him not to be playing.
4: Correct.
2: Explain that.
4: Okay, well, the argument, I understand, if you go back just sequentially, I think Trump was right. Obviously, he's not much more versed in soccer than me, but it looked like two athletes just going for the ball. So I think that if we're talking about the merits, then that would favor the United States, including the process, the VAR review, the fact that there was no yellow issued on the play, that and then now all of a sudden that gets escalated to a red card. All of that, the merits of it, you would look and say Balogun should be playing. But then when you go through the process, that the process is where I say that that the process favors Balogun not playing. What do I mean by that? So after FIFA had a chance to consider whatever they considered, right? They made official statements on the record that the red card was not appealable. And going back to 1970 in the World Cup, we've had 164 red cards that have been issued within the tournament. Every single one of those red cards, the players serve the suspension. Whether you like that or whether you don't, I promise you, out of 164 red cards, there was times where you say, that doesn't seem like it should have happened. I'm sure that's happened scores of times. So it is unprecedented, because if you're going to talk about Ronaldo, no, that was pre-World Cup. He had a three-game suspension, and he served one game. If you're going to talk about the other guys on that list, no, those were pre-World Cup, and they had a rule change that allowed all 48 of the teams to benefit the same way. This is unprecedented. This is the only red card where the player did not serve a suspension. And so when you look at every sport makes peace with error. The strike zone floats. Holding calls don't get called. I'm sure fans have been screaming about blown calls in soccer since the first time men kicked a ball across grass. Okay? But getting it right is only defensible if it's available to everyone. You look at this and you say, look, sports, we expect the rules to fall on the powerful and the powerless alike. So what happened through the midweek? FIFA said it's unappealable, just like they've always done, right or wrong. That is their process.
1: Yeah.
4: And so for the first time, and you go back to 1962 with Brazil, that was a different era. That was before the automatic suspension. So don't cite 1962 with me. Don't cite this year with me. There are material differences. This is an unprecedented situation. And what happened since the midweek? You had the most powerful man in the world, and Dick knows me well enough to know this is not a statement about Donald Trump. This is a statement about the president of the United States. Right. Okay. So now the host of the president of the host country, who is the strongest, most powerful man in the world. When you look at the United States, number one in terms of the economy, number one in military spending, the whole idea of the World Cup, one of the very central beauties of the World Cup, is that all countries on a soccer field can be equal. And so when you have an unprecedented situation where the only thing that happened between midweek and then yesterday is that the president of the United States called, that process.
2: Hugh, hold on. A lot of other things. I mean, as somebody well versed, a lot of other things have happened
4: Tell me something material happened. After FIFA went on the record and said not appealable.
2: Regardless of that, there was the unofficial appeal. The United States Federation had calls. It's been well reported. There was lots of interaction between the United States Soccer Federation and FIFA to make it happen.
3: But to Hugh's point, nothing really did happen until we heard from the president, right?
2: Do we know when that call came from Trump? And then also, I'll throw it to Dick and let you throw in a question. I will say, too, the other four cases in this World Cup where Cristiano Ronaldo did serve that one, but the two games were pushed and said, nope, we're not going to have you serve that in the World Cup. Nicolas Otamendi from Argentina, Moises Caicedo from Ecuador, and then Tarek Salman from Qatar. All of them had their things moved away from the World Cup. Either they didn't carry over, or
4: that didn't happen in the World Cup.
2: No, but
4: those were not World Cup games.
2: But Hugh, we're talking about games that you can get suspended for in the World Cup. We're not talking about the action.
4: They changed the rule.
2: We're not talking about the action.
4: They changed the rule, and they made it, and they specifically cleared the slate for all 48 teams.
2: So
4: it is unprecedented. He is the first player in 96 years of World Cups to be shown a red card and serve zero games. It is unprecedented. So and when you think of, when you say, okay, look, if there is a some type of mistake involving one game, that is a stain on that game, or that is an asterisk for that game. When you have a corrupted process, that poison

0: whether you want to say it's the host country or whether you want to say it's the president of the United States, that the president of the United States has no business making a call to FIFA. FIFA has, they have, look, they've made a lot, thousands of bad calls throughout all the World Cups, but they have upheld one thing. When they hand a red card, that player serves a suspension. It's never not happened. Okay, and so now when you are the number one country in the world, and you dwarf, you have a economy 42 times larger than Belgium's. I mean, the Belgium economy is the same as Virginia's, approximately. So yes, because if I were to say no, it doesn't matter. So then you're saying that Carpe Verde, what's that? That's that
1: Cape Verde,
0: Cape Verde.
1: Yeah.
0: That a call from Cape Verde carries the same weight as a call from the president of the United States? Sure. No, that'd be silly. No one would assert that. There's a material difference, and there was no reason for the president to interject and intervene in this.
2: Well, there's no reason for FIFA to give Donald Trump a humanitarian award, but we're not. I think the bigger point is where this game now falls. I mean, the question of the process that was done, I think, is entirely different from how this manifests itself and having flow on the field. Because, Hugh, look at it from Belgium's side. You're spending 3 days preparing, and now suddenly everything. I mean, if you're quarterbacking and you know that you're facing, you know, you're playing and
1: Miles Garrett,
2: and you're facing a great defensive end or cornerback, and suddenly he's not injured, he's available to play, or he's available and not suspended. How does that change the thinking of a player side where you have to turn 24 hours later and say, oh, I guess we actually are facing that star?
0: Yeah, I can't speak for soccer. I think in football, you know, if you've been able to watch a lot of their tape, a lot of the tape you're taking in who the guy is, I'm sure that they they're aware. They can have their meetings. I don't think that yes, that has a capacity to affect the game. But I think that you know all of the elements that I'm talking about, where every sport makes peace with their error, it's because those are mistakes inside the game. They are errors made by officials operating within the system that binds everyone equally. This is the way the facts have lined up for what has transpired in the last couple days. This is outside of the game. This is operating outside of what binds them equally, and so I just think that if nothing else, and I would argue far more, but if nothing else, the appearances seem so contrary to all of the pageantry and the positive nationalism that we see in this, and for the United States to put themselves in the crosshairs and have this stained in a manner then, and look, let's face it, it'd be like this. Okay, Trump's from New York. Imagine if prior to the Super Bowl, Jackson Dart had got suspended. Let's say that he threw a punch, which right, causes suspension. You know, let's a thought experiment. And now let's say the president gets involved, because he's from New York and he's favoring the New York team. Which, and by the way, let's face it, in this analogy, the United States is New York. Yeah. And then all of a sudden the president gets involved and Jackson Dart is now playing in the Super Bowl, you'd say, or a playoff game. Now you'd say, wait a minute, the NFL already ruled on that. They have their process. As flawed as it may be, they've had their process for decades and decades and decades. And now all of a sudden the president makes a call on behalf of New York. And then, a short time thereafter, now all of a sudden, the NFL does something that they've never done. The 164 prior times that they've suspended, that guy always served his penalty, but Trump gets, or I'm going to say the president, because this is not directed at Donald Trump. This is the president of the United States gets involved on behalf of New York, and now all of a sudden, that's over. That just has than the appearances of corruption. The sport,
1: I understand. I think it's for me, and we got to let you go, Hugh. I do think it's for me. It's